0: kind of grown and gelled together this season.
1: They're great. I mean, Holly, got to give ultimate credit to Holly. You know, she didn't play at all in the fall and redshirted and, you know, was intent with everything she did in the spring. And, you know, she just continued to grow and grow and grow. And she got a chance and she took it and she's never looked back. And Eva's just a warrior, right? I mean, she won a Big Ten title at her old school. And you talk about somebody that is uber competitive. That's her. And so the two of them together have done a really good job.
0: What areas will your team have to control if you want to walk away from Birmingham with a win tonight?
1: I think we've got to possess the ball. We can't turn it into a track meet. You know, we don't have a huge ton of depth right now. So a running game probably isn't what we're looking for. I think they're going to try and possess the ball. We're going to try and possess the ball. We've got to be more clinical, right? You know, we had umpteen chances last week, scored one. They had one chance, they scored one, right? So we got to figure out a way to keep that ball out the back of the net, but still giving up few chances. But when we get the chance in front of goal, let's make better decisions.
0: Coach, thank you, War Eagle.
1: Thank you, as always, War Eagle, guys.
0: We'll be right back here at PNC Field in the Auburn Soccer Pregame Show for starting lineups next.
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0: Welcome back into Birmingham, Alabama for UAB and Auburn women's soccer here. A big game on hand. Here are the starting lineups. First, for the Blazers in the back line, it'll be Luis Larson, Maya Sirota, Ava Mills, and Abby Grazier join her in the back line, as well as Sydney Bollinger, who will kind of roam that defensive midfield area. In the midfield will be Caitlin Keeling and Lauren Lucero. And the forwards finally tonight for the UAB Blazers, Layla Stewart starts alongside Vita Naheen and the second team all-conference player from last year, Avery Berryman. In the sticks, making her second start of the season, is number 29, Macy Murphy. On the other side, a couple of changes for the Auburn Tigers. First, in the back line, Holly Engelking starts alongside Eva Pattinson, Tahira Turnage-Morales, Jordan Crosby, and then up in the midfield, it will be Kelly Gordon alongside Gracie Brown and Ava Caldwell. Up top, finally tonight, it will be Kennedy Husbands, Dylan Driver, and Hannah Bell both start up top tonight for the Auburn Tigers, and Ayana Yapo between the sticks for Auburn. An interesting change up there for Coach Armstrong, Gary.
1: Yeah, Carson, with the absence of Grace Ivy in this one, gets to start Hannah Bell and Dylan Driver up top together. That should be interesting to see how those two pair. We've seen them together a little bit so far this season. And in the opener, specifically against Clemson, as they were chasing that game, trying to go for a late winner. Didn't find it. Drew with that team 0-0. Still a good result against a top 25 team. But now we see it again as Hannah Bell looks to line up on that left wing alongside with Ava Caldwell. As we get set to kick off here, Tigers going from right to left on your radio dial. They are wearing the navies, the road navies, for the first time this season. We wondered if we would see them against Kennesaw. They wore the white as Kennesaw was having a blackout. For UAB, they are wearing all whites, white bottoms, white tops with green lettering. They will be going left to right on your radio dial. Just about set to get this one started. It'll be Kennedy Husbands over the ball in the center circle to kick us off and get us underway. Carson, sun just setting. Can't emphasize enough how much of a beautiful night here it is in Birmingham.
2: Yeah, nice little skyline look at the city as well here, Gary. It's beautiful.
1: We're underway as a long ball played from Pattinson, searching for Caldwell or Bell, headed away by UAB.

0: at the feet of Keeling wearing the armband for the Blazers. Plays a long ball forward looking for Stewart on the right wing. She's hounded by Turns Morales. And Patterson puts in a nice tackle down that right wing. Ball intercepted by Caldwell. And Caldwell will pass back to Turns Morales, the senior making her 50th career appearance tonight. So another milestone for the Maryland transfer. Ball now in the midfield. Kennedy Husbands turns well, looks forward. Plays it out to that left wing back and Jordan Crosby. Crosby looking for options, tries to go to Driver. Driver plays a nice ball to Gordon. Gordon's pace, can she get there? No, she can't. UAB back line quick to snuff that out. And now UAB will attempt to enjoy a little possession here. We talked with Coach Armstrong early. He said he did not want this to turn into a track meet, Carson.
1: And already it looks like Auburn's just a little bit out of sorts, Gary. They kind of have to slow this down. UAB is happy to let the Tigers have the lion's share of possession. Auburn just has to accept that, sit back, and pick their passes correct from the back line.
0: Gracie Brown making her fifth straight start in the midfield after missing out on starting in the opener. She wins a throw-in down the left touchline for her team.
1: Another thing already, Gary, is you've seen Eva Patterson and Jordan Crosby, those two outside backs who love to go forward, sitting back a little bit, making it more of a true back four, even in possession for the Auburn Tigers so far.
0: Yeah, something the Tigers have been doing all season. When they have the ball, they've been going to a back three, pushing forward, typically Crosby. As now Caldwell finds a bit of space just outside the 18. He's going to have a shot. It just goes wide of the left post. Nervy moments there for UAB.
1: UAB only allowing 11.4 shots per game, 57 on the season coming into tonight. I think it's important for Auburn, who shoots a lot, 20-plus almost a game, to get in early and put shots on frame, test this keeper.
0: This keeper, Macy Murphy, making her second start of the season. Didn't play last year. Started against Western Kentucky and went the full 90 in that one. One of five goalkeepers on this UAB roster. So now UAB looks to push forward to the midfield. Keeling with the ball. Plays it through the legs of Sirota, wearing number 7 tonight. Typically number 5 on your roster. Searching ball forward, intercepted by Crosby, who now settles it at her feet and gets it to Husbands, who, Carson, for the first time this season, we see playing in a midfield role with Hannah Bell on that left wing. So a bit of freedom here for Coach Armstrong to try some new things out.
1: Be interesting to see. We talk about it a lot, Kennedy Husbands and her talent getting into the 18 and then picking the right pass. She's got to shoot a little bit more, I think. Both of us were talking about it a little bit pregame. Just has to take those shots in the final third there. Let herself be a little selfish every now and again. And being in the midfield in the more central attacking role is going to allow her to do that tonight.
0: Yeah, Carson, kind of ironic. We were actually on the car ride up here. We said, man, I wonder what it would look like if Kennedy Husband could get some minutes as sort of the 10, the attacking mid for the Tigers. And now we see her getting those minutes. So our questions will be answered here with Hannah Bell out in that left wing where Husbands usually resides.
1: The substitutes will also be interesting tonight, Gary. They didn't use many of them against Georgia State in that 1-1 draw on senior night back home at the Auburn Soccer Complex. A few players had to go 90 minutes, probably their most physically daunting game of the season as far as conditioning goes. It'll be interesting to see how early and often Coach Armstrong goes to his bench tonight.
0: Yeah, four outfield players went the full 90 for the Tigers as well as Ayana Yapo. So we'll see if there's heavy legs, if the subs come in early. Another reason why I'm sure Coach Armstrong doesn't want this one to turn into a track meet is the Tigers now possess the ball around midfield with Crosby. UAB putting on a little bit of press here with Layla Stewart. Patterson at the left wing back position plays a short pass to Bell, who comes and gets it. And Patterson will see it before it goes out for a throw. Caldwell, good first touch, now back to Brown in the midfield. Long switches on for Gordon, rather, if she wants it. She opts for Crosby. Crosby back to Brown in the center circle. Now the long ball played over top to Driver. Driver gets there, gets the first touch inside the 18, gets it to Husbands. Husbands on her left, has the pass to Bell. Bell now skies one over the bar, but not a bad attempt from the Tigers.
1: Yeah, the offsides flag does go up on the far touchline there. I think Hannah Bell just strayed offsides. Kennedy Husbands, not a ton of options there. We're talking about being a little bit selfish tonight. Didn't have a ton of opportunity to be selfish there. And as we tick to the 40-minute mark here in the first half, Auburn already two shots.
0: And it all started with that long ball played over the top to Driver. That's what we know she can do so well, is hold the ball up when she receives it all by herself, waited for her teammates, got a good ball into Husbands, as now here's UAB driving down the left side. And a good tackle from Jordan Crosby to win the ball back and set the Tigers on the other way. Brown pressured by Berryman. First time we've called her name tonight, but Avery Berryman an all-AAC honoree last season. As Carson mentioned, 2 goals already this season, leads the team in that category. Patterson plays a long ball forward down the left channel looking for Caldwell. Caldwell races past Grazier. She'll be the first one to get there. What can she do with it now? We'll play it back to Bell. Bell working on Mills. Gets it in the midfield to Husbands. About 30 yards out from goal. Now back to Brown. Brown a driver. Now over the right side, even with the 18, is Kelly Gordon, the SMU transfer. Gordon to Turner's Morales. This is the furthest up the pitch we've seen Turner's Morales, Carson.
1: Yeah, really getting involved in the attack here. Not quite what I meant when I said the defense was going to be involved in the offense tonight, but I do like the idea. Morales has a lot of size, a lot of height on a lot of center backs in this league, and putting her up one-on-one against UAB's backline here could be profitable for the Tigers.
0: Good switch over to Gordon now on the right side as she races past her defender. Meets another defender in Sirota who commits a foul, and it'll be a free kick for the Tigers in a fairly dangerous position right on that end line on the opposite side. About 20 yards from goal.
1: Yeah, good opportunity already here for Auburn. Of course, Kennedy Husbands, whenever she's on the field, the set pieces are pretty much just hers to take. It's her decision almost on what she wants to do with it, and I think Coach Armstrong has a lot of trust in her to pick the right pass here. Armstrong, of course, probably calling the plays here. It's preset, but Kennedy Husbands certainly a lot of leeway over there. Hannah Bell also over there standing over the ball with Husbands, a two-man wall for the Blazers.
0: Looks like Husbands and Bell setting up. It is Bell to fake, Husbands to take, looking for Patterson in the box. Can't get ahead to it. UAB clears momentarily, but Caldwell's there to pick up the pieces. And now a ball played out of play by Grazer.
1: Patterson has a little bit of height there at the back post. She almost is able to nod that one home, just couldn't quite get her head to it enough to redirect it. But still a dangerous position here for the Tigers as they're going to win a corner, Garrick.
0: Yeah, Patterson's long throw comes off the foot of Mills and out of play over the end line. So the Tigers will get their first corner. Back-to-back set pieces now as Husbands comes over to take along with Gracie Brown. So the Tigers might try a short corner here.
1: Yeah, let Husbands put in the second ball here. Get UAB to kind of break this formation. They have just about everybody that is inside the 18 stacked inside the 6-yard box.
0: It does go inside short now with Dylan Driver. Driver tries to get it back to Caldwell, and it'll be a foul against Caldwell. The terror tackle on Layla Stewart. Judged to be foul conduct, and so UAB let off the hook.
1: Good opportunity here for Auburn to just win possession back quickly. UAB's got the ball now. They're going to profit a lot in the counterattack tonight, I think, Gary. They don't want to keep a lot of the ball. I would expect UAB to not try and settle in right now, but try and go quick. Get the ball up to their attackers like Avery Berryman very early in this possession.
0: Yeah, Berryman and Stewart, the two up top. It looks like Stewart is more of the lone forward, the one up top, and a big crunching tackle from Patterson as she wins the throw-in for her team. Eva Patterson, we talked about it with Coach Armstrong before the game, but she is not afraid of any challenge, Carson.
1: No, she is not, and that is that, you know, that's so Midwest strong to bring into this team alongside a player like Kennedy Husbands as well, who also has an SEC title under her belt, so a lot of winning mentalities in this Auburn side.
0: Now the attack switches for Auburn as a nice chop back from Crosby, gets it to Driver. Driver now on her left, cutting inside, tries to get it to Caldwell, and it's just going to be too much weight on the pass as coming out to claim is Macy Murphy. A good reaction from the keeper. 36 minutes to play here, still 0-0 at PNC Field. But Carson, the Tigers have created a number of different chances.
1: Yeah, they've looked threatening so far, and I think Coach Armstrong is going to be pretty happy with the way they've played based on what he told us in his pregame interview. They're wanting to possess a little bit more of the ball here as Eva Patterson able to take it away from UAB early in their possession, now slowing the pace down even more.
0: A long pass intercepted, looking for Husbands. Too much on it now. Lots of space to run as UAB sends multiple on the attack. It's Berryman. Naheen with the ball, trying to work on Husbands again, but this time Husbands gets the better of Naheen and sends Ava Caldwell on her way with a lot of green grass in the midfield. Caldwell's got options, got Driver in front of her, Gordon to her right, Bell down the left wing. She's going to opt to play Gordon as the UAB defense and back line catches up. And Gordon will pass back to Crosby, and the Tigers will reset. Possess the ball a little bit here as now a long ball comes in for Bell. Bell off the chest, off to Caldwell. There's a dangerous-looking tackle, but deemed to be fair play as down the box goes Caldwell. Really calm there from Holly Angle King as Layla Stewart was pressing her as the long ball came towards her and Yapo Carson.
1: Yeah, I mean, first real test, I would say, for this Auburn defense, and Angle King able to hold up to it well. Really like what I've seen so far from the back line, feeding this midfield, who's in turn doing really well at providing the offense with some attacks.
0: Ball in from Husband, searching for Bell is cut out. It'll go over the end line, or the touch line, rather, for a throw. So 35 minutes to play, 0-0. A couple good chances so far for the Tigers. The most notable, a shot just over the top of the bar from Hannah Bell. As Bell will take this throw in, looking for Driver, the Tigers' favorite target in the attack. It'll come to Husbands, and now turns to Morales on this left side, about 30, 40 yards from goal. Turns Morales passing back and forth with Bell. Now it's with Husbands, who's back in that left wing as Bell goes centrally, trying to take her defender down the line, and does so, but a good recovery from Ava Mills. AAC third team a year ago, the senior from Colusa, Alabama, a good challenge on Husbands. We rarely see Husbands lose the ball, Carson, especially trying to take defenders down the line.
1: Yeah, certainly not something that we're accustomed to seeing as Auburn fans. I do want to touch on Tahira Turnage Morales again. We saw her up the pitch again, involved in the attack a little bit there. I think Coach Armstrong trying to get Auburn to press this UAB team, who will sit back in more of a five-back look out of possession, really sitting in that low block. Bringing up a player like Turnage Morales can help Auburn break that down by allowing Gracie Brown to push further up the pitch as well into the attack.
0: Yeah, Carson, we've seen it a little bit congested in that UAB defensive box. Can the Tigers break down that low block? As now ball's on the opposite side. A lovely venue here. Two grandstands, one on either side. As Auburn now wins possession, tries to go in attack, but turns it right over. Husbands battling, but loses out on possession to Sirota. Ball with Mills, taken away by Bell. Bell looks to play Driver through. Driver gets the ball inside the 18, left side. Working on her defender one-on-one, now gets it on her left. Tries to play a ball back across the face of goal, deflected out for a corner, so the Tigers will have their second corner here on this close left side.
1: And the Tigers will be very happy, I think, with that attack. It came quick, but it came from possession as well. They were content to break down that UAB team and wait for a hole to open up. Just enough time for Auburn to attack there. Dylan Driver makes the right decision by just trying to put that ball into the box. Didn't have a ton of options. Deflects out for a corner.
0: Going over to take is Kennedy Husbands. First-year Auburn player has Caldwell short, but is going to play an in-swinger into the box. Keeper comes out, and it's a big header cleared away, and a foul deemed to have been committed by Jordan Crosby, and it'll go the other way.
1: It's a little bit of a questionable decision there, but, I mean, probably the right one when the bodies come together. I thought that that was actually her goalie.
0: Yeah, the two collided.
1: Yeah, but, you know, nonetheless, a foul likely in that scrum there. I just don't know if that's the spot where it came.
0: UAB this time playing the long ball forward. It'll go all the way through to Yapo. Layla Stewart appreciates the look up top. As we see Berryman playing on this right wing. Last time out, UAB played with two up top. And it looks like Berryman is the true right wing here in this contest for UAB today. As Brown being hounded in the midfield by Naheem, but does get it away to Pattison, who plays a long ball forward. That's going to find its way to the feet of Abby Grazier.
1: Gracie Brown just wins the ball so much for this Auburn team in the midfield. She's quick. She has a very high work rate, able to get on the ball, pressuring offensive players for the opposition, just seemingly in seconds, Garrick, not allowing anything through there to test this back line for Auburn.
0: Oh, here's a misplay from Crosby. Now this is going to send UAB on their way. Tons of space in front. Gets it to Berryman. Berryman has options, plays a chip ball over the top looking for Stewart. Pattison gets in the way. Now with Stewart again, and again cleared off in a dangerous area for the Tigers. Ball still bouncing around, but now it's going to find its way out to Hannah Bell. Bell has Driver with two in front. A good challenge there from Sirota, but Bell does well to keep the ball at her feet. Now finds Husbands. Husbands switches play over to the right side and Kelly Gordon. Gordon driving at her defender. About halfway between the center circle and the goal. Good pass to Driver. Driver outside back to Gordon. Gordon has the ball poked away by Larson. On that far touchline, the two battling, and Larson's going to win that battle and come away with possession. Looking for Stewart, not a whole lot of options for Stewart to go as she passes it back to Naheen. And now a foot race and a crunching tackle there between Keeling and Gracie Brown.
1: Yeah, but Gracie Brown still, still Gracie Brown in the mix there, hustling down that ball, trying to win possession for the Auburn Tigers. Just couldn't quite keep it with Auburn, but did get a foot to that ball before the tackle came in, and I love the physicality from both sides early in this one.
0: And now it's Gracie Brown and Berryman going at it as a ball from Berryman goes out of play. And here we see Mills and Bell going back and forth here as there's a confusion as to whose throwing it is. It will be UAB as Bell is reaching for the ball taken away. Just under 30 minutes to play here in this first half. Still 0-0. No shots on goal yet from either side, but chances nonetheless as the sun sets here in the Magic City. Now UAB enjoying their first little spell of possession here. How important is it for Auburn to win the ball back and see this spell off, Carson?
1: I think it's really important because this UAB team, as much as they do like to sit back out of possession, can come very, very quick for a lot of defenses. Auburn has to be very careful to not allow UAB too many chances in this one because they will take advantage.
0: As we're seeing now, as Stewart works on turns, Morales tries to cut it back towards Mills. Mills goes down in a huge, thunderous right-footed shot from Keeling, goes well wide. But a lot of power behind that ball, Carson.
1: Yeah, I like the idea from Keeling there. She will have wanted to test Ayana Yapa, who hasn't been tested that much this season because of how good the back line has been. Again, Auburn didn't concede a goal until Sunday night, and even that one, it's tough to really give too much credit to Georgia State, although it was a great play. It was just Auburn's defense making one small mistake, and it leads to the goal there. So Yapa been fairly stout in goal, but again, hasn't seen too many shots on goal.
0: Ayana Yapo, just a .2 goals allowed average, but has only had to make three saves. Has conceded the one goal, so a 75% save rate. The driver goes down in the midfield looking for a foul, won't get it. Comes up to the feet of Stewart, and now Berryman racing down the right side for UAB. She's got Stewart to her left, tries to take on Patterson by her lonesome, and Patterson does well to stick a foot in, win the ball, and search long, although intercepted by Ava Mills.
1: Yeah, trying to take on the former Iowa defender there by herself, never a good idea for just about any attacker that Auburn will face this season. That includes the SEC opponents that they'll see later on. Really good defending from Eva Patterson. Set her feet, was reading the hips, and able to step in there and take possession back for the Tigers.
0: Yeah, Carson, you and I were talking earlier. When the opposing team chances have come, it hasn't really been from build-up play. It's been for mistakes, and there hasn't been a lot of those mistakes, and there hasn't been a lot of chances total. But I think tonight in this one, we are seeing the first team that Auburn has faced that has really built something up out of the back and has put a little pressure on this Tigers back line.
1: Yeah, that's two or three times now that I think UAB has really gotten in system and able to work the ball up the field a little bit more methodically than I would have thought that they wanted to coming into this one. Coach Armstrong's team, I think, needs to keep a little bit more possession, just relax a little bit. They're going forward quite a bit, and that's almost always a good thing, but I think it could be good for them to settle into this one a little bit by just playing it around the back and getting their feet under them.
0: Yeah, I think enjoying possession, maybe lulling to sleep isn't the right term, but just finding your feet with the ball. This ball played in towards Driver at the center circle. Long switch onto the right side for Gordon. It does get over the feet, or the head rather, of Luis Larson, but offsides is Kelly Gordon.
1: Yeah, another good effort there from the Auburn Tigers. Very aggressive trying to switch play there to Kelly Gordon. Kelly Gordon, not a name that we've called a whole lot as of late, Gary. Doesn't quite have that goal involvement yet, but has been really good for the Tigers on the right wing so far. She's earned the starts, and that's for a reason. Coach Armstrong won't just start anybody out there as Ellie Redman looks to be getting ready to come onto the pitch for the Auburn Tigers. Kelly Gordon, very quick, probably one of the faster players that Auburn has on this team, and you just haven't been able to see that too much. She hasn't been released down that right wing.
0: Yeah, you mentioned that release down the right wing. Would love to see that as I think that was the idea there from Driver. Yeah. She played that long curling ball over the top, but Gordon just couldn't hold her run. Redmond's going to have to wait to come in after this throw. So UAB throw here on the near touchline will be taken by Ava Mills. Mills into Sirota. Sirota searches for Berryman. Ball goes out of play again, and now we will have the sub. So Ellie Redman will come in, and she will replace Hannah Bell. So interesting, not necessarily a one-for-one position substitution, so we'll see what the Tigers will do tactically.
1: Well, I'd imagine they might kind of switch back to a little bit more of what we're used to seeing from this Auburn Tiger team. Although, it does look like Ellie Redman getting settled on that right side of the Auburn formation could be filling in that right midfield role. We'll see what we see from Kennedy Husbands as well right now, Gary, because she is the one that we talked about a little bit, moved into more of a central role with Hannah Bell starting. Now that Ellie Redman is out there, instead of Hannah Bell, will Husbands stay in that role and Redman take over on the right wing? Where does that put Kelly Gordon as well?
0: Ball intercepted by Driver. Driver's 1-1 with her defender. Tries to get it.

0: on her right. Can she find Caldwell? Caldwell in the box. Good for Murphy. She keeps this one even at zero apiece. But 24 and a half minutes to play in the first. The biggest chance comes off the right foot of Ava Caldwell.
1: Wow. That was an incredible shot, by the way, from Ava Caldwell. Cut it back. Did really well to get that little bit of space. Doesn't have much to work with, but still sends it destined for that back post. And what a save it was for Macy Murphy. Goes flying through the air. One of the better saves I've seen. Georgia State had one similar to that Sunday night at the Auburn Soccer Complex, but that was one of the better ones I've seen this season.
0: So short corner taken again, this time into Husbands. Husbands tries to get it back in the box. It only goes as far as Gracie Brown on that right end line. Husbands now with the ball on her right. Gets it back to Caldwell, who's playing pretty deep right now. Now cuts in towards the 18. Still working on her defender. Puts her defender on the ground with a nice shot back. Tries to beat her down the line. Ball across the face of goal. Still bouncing around. Can any Tiger get in the end of it? No, they can't. Cleared out only as far as Gordon. Gordon thinks about having a shot. Opts to play the ball into Patterson instead. And now resets out to Brown, who's in that right back position. Long ball from Engel King looking for Gordon. Crosby gets ahead to it. Now still with Gordon in the 18. Ball bouncing around. Back at the foot of Caldwell. And offsides was Crosby if she would have gotten on the end of that one. So out for a goal kick. But the Blazers survive a tough bit of Auburn possession.
1: Yeah, another aggressive play there from the Auburn Tigers. I really like the decision of Kelly Gordon to not go for that long shot there and end that possession earlier, electing to play a long ball in, try and get somebody a little bit closer, a little bit more of a high-percentage shot. I think that's kind of the game plan tonight for the Auburn Tigers, a little bit less of the shoot and hope you hit the net, and a little bit more of picking your shots wisely.
0: And look who it is on the left wing. It's Kelly Gordon who wins that challenge on Ava Mills. Plays it into Driver. Driver's first touch lets her down a little bit, and UAB is going to be able to maintain possession. But it seems we have our answer. It looks like Redmond is the true right wing, and Kelly Gordon comes across the left side the first time this season, I believe, Carson.
1: Yeah, it's interesting to look at a little bit. It looks like Kennedy Husband still working around that central midfield area with Gracie Brown and Ava Caldwell. Caldwell still playing ahead of each of them. But Kennedy Husband's drifting around this left side. We saw her just make a run down the left wing here. And Gordon couldn't find her on the touchline, but it would have been interesting to see. It seems like Gordon has a little bit of Kennedy Husband has free reign to the pitch right now.
0: Ball out of play on the far touchline. Neither team really having a long runs of possession. Ball bouncing back and forth. Chances coming for Auburn. Less so for UAB, but they've been dangerous a few times. As we will get a hydration break, it is hot here in Birmingham, Carson. You can feel it coming through.
1: Yeah, you're not kidding, Garrick. It is really, really hot here at the, Kennedy Husband has free reign to the pitch right now.
0: Ball out of play on the far touchline. Neither team really having a long runs of possession. Ball bouncing back and forth. Chances coming for Auburn. Less so for UAB, but they've been dangerous a few times. As we will get a hydration break, it is hot here in Birmingham, Carson. You can feel it coming through.
1: Yeah, you're not kidding, Garrick. It is really, really hot here at the, PNC. I almost said Auburn Soccer Complex. It's that hot.
0: 48 degrees. Feels like 90. Bet you didn't think you were going to get a weather report here on WGL 91.1 FM, but they got the city of Birmingham downtown in the backdrop.
1: The light's going now. We've seen some planes coming in and out. I'm a big plane guy.
0: Carson, let's go back to that chance that Ava Caldwell had. Coach Armstrong told us in the pregame that the key is to be more clinical. Carson, that wasn't the issue there. A shot that looked destined for the top right corner, but it was a bigger save from Macy Murphy, making just her second start of the season.
1: Yeah, it was really impressive for a keeper to step into a role like that and then make a save like that. Ava Caldwell has been very good all season. I mean, you talk about how clinical certain players have been for the Auburn Tigers. This year, Ava Caldwell is one that really hasn't had an issue with that. She's the penalty taker for this Auburn team. We know how good she is inside the 18-yard box. Puts that one on frame. Macy Murphy, though, an incredibly acrobatic save. Taking a look up to Wisconsin, the Big Ten SEC Challenge for Auburn Volleyball. They're taking on the Wisconsin Badgers. First set, Auburn 22, Wisconsin 23, Garrick. A close one against
0: that?
1: The top 10-ranked Badgers.
0: Yeah, the fifth-ranked Wisconsin Badgers. The Auburn Tigers volleyball team has just forced a Wisconsin timeout. It was 23-20 Wisconsin. Tigers with two straight. We'll keep an eye on that one for you guys as we reach the conclusion of set one in Madison at the UW-Madison Fieldhouse. A great venue for volleyball, by the way. But, yeah, great start.
1: Last night,
0: Tigers.

0: Last night you take Minnesota to four sets, nearly push them to five. You're a point or two away there. You forced overtime in set four to nearly push that one to five sets against the 11th ranked Minnesota Gophers there. I mean, this Auburn team, Gary, is something to watch out for. All those home games, I should say, you'll hear right here on WEGL 91.1 FM. Our first broadcast, I believe, is September 17th.
1: Yeah, a little bit from now.
0: Yeah, about 2 weeks.
1: This Auburn team, to start.
0: Yeah. A tough matchup tonight. We'll keep you updated on that one.
1: Six kills for Dreeves, four for Bell Patrick. The Tigers have just evened it with a service ace from transfer Anastasia Ivkovic as we get back underway. 23-23 there in Madison. 0-0 here in Birmingham as we have 22 minutes left to be played in the first half. The drop ball kick taken from UAB, and we are back underway after the short hydration break. First time we've seen that this year, if I'm not mistaken, Carson.
0: As Gordon, we get to see a little bit of pace here. Great tackle.
1: Good tackle, but it's only going to go as far as Driver. Driver now working down that left wing. Gets it inside the 18, slow playing her defender. We'll cut it back to Gordon. We'll see what Gordon can do on this right side. Chops it back, tries to take her defender down the line. Ball inside the box, looking for Driver. Not going to find her. Almost got to the foot of Caldwell before it was cleared away by UAB.
0: Auburn still in possession here, though. This is what the Tigers are looking for out of the hydration break. I'm sure Coach Armstrong, kind of set the scene a little bit for his Tigers here. Reiterated what he wanted to see from them in certain situations. And now that they've had, half of the first half, the first quarter, if you will, to kind of look at what UAB is trying to do tonight.
1: Yeah, absolutely. Both teams kind of feeling their way into this one in that first quarter, I guess we can call it, if we want to make this like American football. That's what they did in the World Cup this summer.
0: Just about football season here.
1: With those hydration breaks. It is.
0: Auburn kicks off on Saturday.
1: We got a full slate our way this weekend, Carson. I mean, it doesn't get too much better.
0: They're playing in Atlanta tonight. It doesn't get much better. You're right. I mean, it's football season. It's soccer season. It's volleyball season.
1: UAB football actually in action tonight. They get their season underway at Illinois.
0: About 30 minutes from now, they kick off in Champlain. That'll be a tough matchup for them.
1: Still a very nice crowd here, though, Carson.
0: Yeah.
1: Here to cheer on their UAB women's soccer team before watching their football team at the Gridiron for the first time later this season. 20 minutes to go here in the first half, still 0-0. Best chance now has come at the right foot of Ava Caldwell as UAB passes around the back and tries to possess a little bit here.
0: Dangerous position here for UAB to be in. I don't think they really want to pass out of the back very much. They've created in their own possession, but it hasn't been much, breaking down of Auburn. It's been picking the right pass and working the ball up the field pretty quickly, methodically, but quickly nonetheless. They haven't been passing around the back all that much, and you saw Dylan Driver put a little bit of pressure on the goalie there. I think that could be real dangerous as we go on in this game.
1: Yeah, Driver's been known to pick off some opponents. Has a long searching ball for her. Only finds the foot of Maya Sirota. And now, once again, with that UAB back line, we'll see what they do with it this time, driving forward and playing a long ball over the top, looking for Stewart. Ball misplayed by Angle King, but there to help out is Turns Morales, still at the feet of Stewart. Stewart shot with the right, and a good save from Yapo as the ball took a deflection on the way in, was trickling towards her far post. But down to her left to make the save is Ayana Yapo, just the fourth of the season for the senior.
0: Yeah, Angle King tried to head that one down to her feet to control it, just kind of slipped off her forehead, it almost looked like. Almost had that one. Then good pressure and coverage by Turnage Morales, I thought, to get on Stewart there, not allow the clean shot. And Yapo had to scramble back to her line there and come out to kind of claim that ball that came over the top, but ended up getting the shot away and comfortable for Ayana Yapo at the end of the day.
1: So we now see UAB register their first shot on goal with 18 and a half to go in this one. So a shot on goal apiece, two shots apiece, three fouls committed by the Tigers, two by UAB, that most recent on Dylan Drivers. Now a long free kick will be played in by Angle King. Driver doesn't reach it, and it gets all the way through to Murphy, who comes out to claim off a funky hop.
0: Looks like Ava Caldwell has been playing a lot more forward, I think, Garrick, since Hannah Bell hit the bench. It's given her a little bit of permission to go forward. She did have the best, probably, chance of the game with Hannah Bell in the match, but Ava Caldwell certainly a little bit more liberty, I think, to venture forward there, with Driver looking like more of a pure hold-up player right now for the Auburn Tigers, which is where she is at her best. Auburn fans know that.
1: Absolutely, Carson. As you mentioned, the two kind of their natural position now. Caldwell, the score of a brace last time the Tigers hit the road, scored a nice goal off the assist of Dylan Driver early in the second half of that one against Kennesaw, and then a late penalty to see it away. That doubled her career goal score total.
0: Yeah.
1: Went from one a season ago to two now as she looks to involve herself in the attack. Almost had her third of the season. Is now a good incisive pass from Turns Morales. Sees Husbands play in Gordon. Gordon down the left wing. 17.5 to go. 0-0 at PNC Field. Husbands draws the double. Still goes down the line. Gets it on her left. A good tackle in from UAB, and it's out for a corner.
0: Yeah, that's Ava Mills there, the all-conference third-team player, defensive player of the week, one of the weeks last season. She's a senior now. Has put in a couple of tough tackles tonight for the Blazers. She's looked really good there, taking on Kennedy Husbands, Gracie Brown, all of them. She's really stepped up for the Blazers so far tonight, but a dangerous spot nonetheless with 17 minutes left in this first half for Auburn.
1: So another corner this time down the left side, taken by Husbands once again. Has Caldwell short, again goes long. Driver gets ahead to it, but kind of pops it straight up and outside the box.
0: Auburn's had 41 corners on the season coming into this game,
1: wow.
0: Gary, but it doesn't feel like they've taken necessarily a lot of advantage of all those corners. They've certainly taken advantage, I think, of the action resulting from the corner, but the corner itself, the set pieces themselves, haven't necessarily produced maybe all of the goals that Auburn would have liked them to so far this year.
1: Yeah, Auburn doing well to get the set pieces, being clinical and scoring off them is next up on the list for Coach Armstrong's side as we have two substitutions. Layla Serta comes in for Dylan Driver, and Courtney Osborne comes in for the Blazers in defense. Serta gets her first touch on the ball, turns well, tries to play in Caldwell. Ball only as far out as Gracie Brown. Husbands now switches over to Pattison. Pattison tries to play in Husbands, but it was a miscommunication between the two and given right to that UAB back line. Good to see Layla Serta back out on the field as well. Last time we were on the call, Carson, against Kennesaw State, she made her return almost a year removed from her injury last season.
0: Yeah, and we've talked about her quite a bit, and the player that she is, she just never really got a chance in an Auburn uniform to kind of settle in and really play her game. Now this season, hopefully enough time in the non-conference to find her feet and then head into conference play with some confidence, Gehrig.
1: She played 24 minutes in that game against Kennesaw State as she gets her first action here. 15 to go in a scoreless first half in Birmingham between UAB and Auburn. Gordon working on Osborne. Ball now with Turns Morales. Redmond's hand in the air down that right wing, and the switch was on. Instead, opts to go left side to Husbands. Husbands back to Gordon, plays a 1-2, tries to get it back to Husbands, but a good tackle from Berryman sees it out for a corner, and another Auburn corner, Carson. Can they take advantage of it this time?
0: And look where Tahira Turns Morales finished that possession for Auburn, Gehrig, inside the 18-yard box, just inside it all, but inside it nonetheless. I love to hear Turner Morales get involved in the attack a little bit. I think she can be so valuable up there. Coach Armstrong has seen a lot of success kind of using players in a more free-flowing style, including somebody like Jordan Crosby. So I'm really excited to see what they come up with her tonight.
1: Short corner by Brown into Husbands. Engelking does well to get her head on the ball. Keeper comes out. A collision between her and Redmond as now a shot will go well over the bar from Engelking. But a dangerous moment there. A bit of a miscommunication between the keeper and the defender who came out to claim.
0: Yeah, not the first time we've seen Holly Engelking try one of those this season off of a clearance that hasn't quite been cleared all the way out. As we got some subs coming in for UAB to a strong applause. But Engelking's going to catch one of these days, Gary. She gets good contact on it. She just has to keep it down a little bit more.
1: That's right. It'll be Lola Summer and Emily Cole to sub in now for UAB. Cole, a goal scorer this season. It's played 117 minutes, started one match. Summer playing in her sixth straight match, has yet to see a start. Has two goals in the season. Scored the game winner versus Kentucky. Or Western Kentucky, rather, and transferred in from University of Kentucky. So experience in the SEC. UAB on the ball. Looking forward this time for Summer. Summer releases Emily Cole. Cole working on Engelking. Down that left wing for UAB. Redmond intercepts, does well to cut it back, and now stolen away by Cole once more. Cole's ball intercepted by Allison Goodwin, who snuck onto the pitch, Carson.
0: Yeah, kind of snuck on there. Ava Caldwell made way for her to sneak on. But Gehrig, Allison Goodwin, been a good player for Coach Armstrong this year, coming off the bench a few times.
1: Absolutely, Goodwin. A player who will get minutes in that back line. for the Tigers is a foul committed against Serta. We'll give the Tigers a free kick right about at the center circle on the far side here. And played in by Ankle King. We're back underway. So it looks like Goodwin moves to the true center back position. It'll be Patterson and Angle King, the left wing back, or right, left center back and right center back. Excuse me, Carson.
2: Yeah, they've kind of used Allison Goodwin as a bit of a gadget guy so far this year, Garrick. She's played in a few different positions, but, you know, Coach Armstrong, as I was just saying, so good at finding where a player can fit into his squad the best, and Allison Goodwin's been good at being a chameleon, being what Coach needs her to be.
1: Yeah, do-it-all player. Auburn's got a couple of those on the roster. This is the kind of game where you feel you need a do-it-all player. You need someone to spark a bit of inspiration. The Tigers have a throw-in down towards our left corner flag here with Jordan Crosby. 11:50 to play in the first half, 0-0. Throw in, good touch by Husbands. Now the ball into the box from Crosby, cleared away by Grazer. And that's Bollinger, excuse me. It'll be out for an Auburn throw. Serta still wearing that brace on her left leg. But again, just good to see her out here getting action, getting minutes for the Tigers.
2: Just over 10 minutes, just over 11 minutes, I should say, left to play here. Auburn will like to find a goal, I think, in this first half. You let this go scoreless to the second half, Gary, I think UAB could get a bit of confidence in themselves, start believing that not only can they play for a draw here against the Tigers, but they may be able to down them at home.
1: Yeah, the only two games that Auburn has not won, they did not have a halftime lead. And every game they have won, they did have a halftime lead. So a trend that the Tigers will hope to continue if they score here in the first half. 10 minutes to go. Ball pinging around the midfield. Finally collected by Goodwin, who gets it to Turns Morales. Over to Redman. Redman's been in the game for a while now, but kind of quiet on that right side. A lot of Auburn's attack comes down through that left side and that left channel with Crosby now on the left side, which we're not exactly accustomed to seeing, and Husbands. As now here's a chance for Kelly Gordon to show off her pace. Gets to the end line and wins a throw for the Tigers.
2: Well, good attack. You mentioned a lot of these attacks for Auburn coming down the left-hand side, and you kind of hit on it there, Garrick, but Husbands kind of favors that left side, even though she is in that central role tonight. I think that's why a lot of these Auburn attacks are coming down the left touchline.
1: Throw gets into Gordon. Now long ball played in, looping in the air. Does it get to the head of Serta? No, it falls. Crosby has a shot with the left and deflected out for a corner, but she caught that sweetly on the volley, Carson.
2: Yeah, it was a really nice kick. Excuse me, it was a really nice volley there from Jordan Crosby.
1: It'll be a corner for the Tigers nonetheless. So that ball took a deflection and just off the left post, or near that left post.
0: Got a little bit of a stoppage in play here, Garrick. So let's take a score check up in Wisconsin here. The Badgers did end up taking set one, 25-23 over the Auburn Tigers. They're ahead now in set two, 9-7. But the Tigers still competing, as I think we're going to get a VAR check here, Garrick.
1: Yeah, we're going to look at something. My only initial thoughts would be a potential handball in the box there committed against UAB. But nonetheless, the teams will stop. You mentioned Tigers fall in that first set. But man, 25-23 forcing Wisconsin to a deuce. That's no easy feat, and it's 9-8 here in set two. Dreeves with 7 kills. Bell Patrick with 6, hitting 4-17. Chanel Pitts 2 kills. How about that from these setters?
2: Wow.
1: Yeah.
2: Starting to run that 6-2 again. We didn't see that in the opening weekend. We'll dive into all of that and more on the Weagle Sports Show tomorrow morning. That's our A block, Auburn soccer and volleyball recap of their week. We get a replay now on the big board here, Garrick. Crosby does catch this really well. Hip-high volley. It's falling for. It's a good block. It's tough to tell from that angle if it is off of a hand there of the UAB defender. It's really close, but I don't think that you can overturn that based on the video that we're seeing here. The referee, I think, will have a better view.
1: Yeah, quick decision here, I think, and it's off the chest, as you can see the head official alluding to. Our head official in this one, Denny Kolasinic. His assistants are Matthew Grimm, Gunwan Park, and Pete Dakis. So we'll return to action here. No penalty. But still a corner for Auburn, so danger not quite dealt with for the Blazers. The sixth corner now for Auburn in this one.
2: 9.5 minutes remaining in this first half, and it feels like the momentum very much with Auburn right now. They have to take advantage before the break, I think, here, Gary, because UAB is going to take all of that back with them in the locker room.
1: Absolutely. The ball has been on this left side as the Tigers attacking right to left. It'll be Allison Goodwin to take the corner. Has husband short, plays it in instead. Headed away, only as far as Turns Morales. We thought about a shot. It's going to chip one over instead, looking for Crosby. Not a bad incisive pass there, but I think that her and Redmond and Crosby are not on the same page. You didn't expect that chip ball to come over the top.
2: Yeah, I mean, that was a really nice touch there from Tahir Turner Morales, the center back there. You don't typically think of them as somebody who can put a little bit of finesse on the ball and drop it in the bucket like that, but she did. And maybe we'll see that one as we head down the stretch in this game, Gary.
1: Ball over the top, finds its way to Goodwin. Gordon, now to Gracie Brown, who's played every minute of this one, along with Eva Patterson. Patterson's pass comes up short. Now stolen away by Emily Cole, looking for Courtney Osborne, but it comes off her back heel. And they had the ball off the hand there of Emily Cole. It might have been off the, I thought I saw it at the face, and I think she's kind of pointing to her face as well. But the referee saw otherwise, and the Tigers will take it the other way. Brown now pushing forward, gets to Serta. Serta, a good first touch, will opt to play back out to Goodwin. Goodwin ball towards Husbands, just over her head. Cleared away well. Patterson working with it now. Will look for Serta.
2: Not a bad idea, I don't think, there from Eva Patterson to try and play up for Serta, but it just pulled her a little bit too far out of position, I think, Gary. She was sitting more close to the center of the 18-yard box just outside of it. That pulled her all the way to the left wing where she was kind of on top of Jordan Crosby.
1: Yeah, Tigers turn it away but get the ball back immediately. Tried to send Gracie Brown on a run. Skipped past a couple defenders before UAB cut it out, and now he will have a foul. And it will go the way of UAB. So about a minute there of teams giving away possession to each other as we have reached 7.5 minutes to go here in this first half. You feel as though something's coming here in this first half, Carson. There's been lots of action down that left side of the stadium. Yeah, but we know how good UAB is on the counter, too.
2: Yeah, and with 7.5 minutes in this one, it does feel like somebody could definitely find a goal still. I think UAB will be very happy with this performance. So I mentioned only allowing 11 shots a game coming into this one, and then we'll only allow 4 to Auburn. Auburn averaging much more than that, 18.6 shots a game for the Auburn Tigers. They'll be disappointed with that action, with that stat in the first half.
1: So now Mia Leith and Sydney Pace will come on. Leith making her first appearance of the season for the Blazers. The midfielder from Liverpool, England, and Pace, the freshman defender from Atlanta, making her second appearance of the season. Played just 7 minutes her first time out. So the Blazers deep into the bench here as Crosby plays the ball off of Cole and wins a goal kick for the Tigers.
2: 6.5 minutes remaining. The Tigers have to figure something out here, Gary. The attacks, they just haven't quite been there in that final third. The creativity is there. It's that last touch that's really killing Auburn right now. Haven't quite had the quality inside the 6-yard box and inside that 9-yard kind of mark with the penalty spot.
1: And that's what Coach Armstrong has talked about in length this week on the Talking Tigers show with us in the pregame. Now can his Tigers find a little something, find that quality with the last touch as the ball comes out of play on this near end line, near touchline for a UAB throw. You feel the Tigers kind of coasting their way to the end of this first half, Carson.
2: Yeah, it does seem like they're content to go into the half right now. And UAB, I think, will feel the same way. I think if you told them coming into this one that they could take the Tigers 0-0 with only 4 shots total in this first half to the second half, then they would have been very happy with that. UAB certainly not coming in here thinking that they're going to blow Auburn away. They're not the kind of team that's built to play that way. And they know that, and they've played this way. They've played their game tonight. They've kind of dominated that, forced Auburn into their system.
1: Ball in, finds its way to Redmond. Redmond settles it with her left, and ball deflected out of play for a corner. But a good first touch there from Redmond to free up a little bit of space. Now the 7th corner for Auburn, this time on the right side. It's really the first we've seen Redmond get in the attack. She typically comes in as sort of that right wing back substitution, playing a true right wing position here.
2: We know she can go for it. It's Fizz Hutton now coming in for Jordan Crosby for this corner. It adds a little bit of height and some fresh legs as we head down the stretch in this first half. 4:45 remaining now. Auburn still looking for the opener. Another score check up there in Wisconsin. Now 13-13 as the whistle goes here.
1: Ball played in looking for Fizz Hutton, who just came on. And UAB does well to clear. A couple Auburn Tiger shirts tracking back well to win the ball. And now a ball booted looking for Berryman. She won't be able to get in the end of it. And a good first-time pass from Goodwin. We'll see the Tigers reset in the midfield. Husbands now has it, driving at the D. Long shot from the right, just over the bar. Carson, she took that from about 20 yards out.
2: Garrett,
1: it did not miss by much.
2: We talked about it all pregame and into the first half. She's got to be a little bit more selfish. Take that shot for herself there. Had a few options, but elects to go for the shot. Potentially the best of her options there, and just over the bar, as you mentioned.
1: Oh,
2: that
1: man.
2: Would have been a wonder goal for Kennedy Husbands.
1: Look at the replay, Carson. That missed by probably about a foot up into the right of the keeper's goal, of Murphy's goal. As Berryman tries to dribble past a couple Auburn defenders, finally does win the free kick after the foul from Gracie Brown. But, man, you cannot give Kennedy Husbands that sort of space to roam free, taken right at the top of the D. And I think if that chance comes to calling once more, Auburn finds themselves up 1-0. But regardless, 0-0, 3.5 to play in the first.
2: Yeah, I think, you know, you give Kennedy Husbands that space. It's something that we haven't seen her have the opportunity to do a lot. She's working on the left wing all year so far. Now in the center where she can get that kind of space and have that kind of that much of goal. Normally when she comes down that left wing, gets all the way to the end line, has to cut it back, and then has a little bit of a sliver of goal to work with. There she had the entire thing and nearly took her chance.
1: Now Sydney Pace working on Ellie Redmond down that left wing for UAB. Tigers do well to win it back. Looking for the target up top in Serta, but it goes back to the UAB back line. Chip ball over the top. Goodwin heads away. Now Brown heads towards Serta. Can she hold up play before the cavalry arrives? And she does win a foul. So well done from Layla Serta with 2.5 minutes here to play in the first. Yeah, you mentioned, Carson, she's been trying to go down that left side. She's been sent double teams pretty much every time she has the ball down the left side. So for her to have that space was surprising to me and you both, I think.
2: Absolutely. And another thing I want to point out here for Auburn is we head towards the two-minute mark in this first half. They've had a lot of possession, but when UAB is in possession, Auburn is winning their one-on-ones tonight, Garrett, still on the defensive end, despite UAB having a few opportunities at goal.
1: Yeah, you're absolutely right, Carson. We've seen UAB threaten a couple times with these balls over the top looking for Stewart and now the likes of Cole. But it's been great one-on-one defending from Engelking, from Patterson, from Goodwin now, and Tahira Turner's Morales has really impressed in this one, Carson, as well. So that'll be something the Tigers will look to take as a positive into the second half. We are still 0-0, 2 minutes, time for something to happen here in the first. As the Tigers will win a throw-in right near their bench. The bench is on the close side to us once again, like they were at Kennesaw, a little bit of a different view as they are on the far side at the Auburn Soccer Complex. A good turn from Hutton as she was being pressed by Cole. Now the Tigers will pass around the back with Goodwin and Brown. Brown to Hutton. Goodwin. Minute to play. Tigers rolling it and knocking it around the back as now Patterson and Gordon were on the same page. And Courtney Osborne will take over. 1 minute remaining here in the first frame of action. Still 0-0. Seven corners for the Tigers is the story in this one. They've had tons of set-piece opportunities and haven't really threatened on any of them.
2: Yeah, it's been really tough for them, I think, to get that, you know, last opportunity at goal. They're getting to the right spot, Gary. They just have to connect on that last pass, and I've said it a few times, but it's so important because really it was the storyline for this season, but also a lot of last season where they had that string of draws in SEC play. It was having that last touch, connecting on that last pass. It's something Coach Armstrong started out this year, I think, really iterating to this team that he needs them to be better on that last pass, and they have been so far. They've answered that call, but now 15 seconds in this first half, they just haven't had that tonight.
1: You mentioned 15 seconds now. Here's a chance for Berryman. Berryman drives at Patterson, but Patterson is having none of that, wins all of the ball there, and that's going to do it here in this first half of action. So 0-0 is your score after 45 minutes in the books. Tigers with seven corners. They have had the majority of the ball. A shot on goal apiece for either team. Six shots for the Tigers, two for UAB. Carson, we kind of just hit on it, but your overall thoughts from that first half performance there?
2: Yeah, like you said, they've had the majority of the ball. It's what Coach Armstrong said. He really wanted this team to have coming into this game, and they've had that. UAB have sat back, though. That low block is proving very difficult for these Tigers to break down. Hopefully they draw something up in the half here.
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9: 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I'm Matthias Luger, here to give you a quick game recap between the Auburn Tigers and the UAB Blazers. Still 0-0 as we hit halftime, though Auburn has had, like my colleagues Jared Gesch and Carson Meyer have, you know, elaborated on, plenty of opportunities. It's just about converting those opportunities into goals. Auburn has six shots, one of them being on goal. They have one save. Ayana Yapo, like she's been all year, has been great. Five fouls and seven corners, two offsides. UAB with only two shots, one of them being on goal. One save and six fouls. Macy Murphy, the Blazer goalkeeper, has had a great game. So a real defensive struggle. We'll see if Auburn can break through. There's a couple key opportunities they had. One that comes to mind was Ava Caldwell had a great shot on goal, but Macy Murphy made the save, kept the score 0-0. And with just 5 minutes left, Kennedy Husbands got a shot just outside the box, and it just grazed off the top bar, so that one shot on goal might be a little misleading. We'll see if Auburn can get some points on the board or UAB and break this 0-0 match right now. And that'll do it for the game recap. Stick around. I'll have a update on soccer, women's soccer around the SEC, and then we'll take a quick look at Auburn athletics for the week. 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
10: I loved playing high school sports. I loved the competition, the camaraderie, the bands, the crowds, all the pageantry, and I wanted to keep playing. But I graduated. No colleges called, and neither did the pros. 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You know, a referee. 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Now, as a high school official, I get to help model these same values to others. 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
4: And welcome back to the Weagle 91.1 FM studio. I'm Matthew Sluger, here to give you a quick rundown on some of the soccer games that are going on tonight. Looking around the SEC, we have number 3 Vanderbilt is blowing out in-state opponent Tennessee Tech 5-0 at the half. Alabama and Samford, two opponents that Auburn will play throughout this week and next week. Number 6 Alabama is tied 0-0 with Samford at the half, so to keep a close eye on that one, we might have an upset on our hands. Ranked a matchup in the second half here. 81 minutes, nine minutes left to go in this matchup between number 10 Tennessee and number 12 Virginia. It's been tied 1-1 throughout the whole second half. We'll see if there could be any late goals there to, you know, get a ranked win for either of those teams. Another ranked matchup, number 15 Florida State travels up to Athens. Number 25 Georgia has the 1-0 lead 23 minutes into the second half. Number 19 TCU travels to College Station in Texas, and they have a 2-0 lead on Texas A&M. Number 22 Baylor with the 1-0 lead over LSU at the half. Louisville, Kentucky, a big rivalry right there. Louisville has the 2-0 lead 10 minutes into the second half. Oklahoma traveling across the Red River to face North Texas, and North Texas took a quick lead. Took a 2-1 lead, but now Oklahoma has knotted it back up 2-2 with just 3 minutes left in the first half, so a high-scoring affair right there. Auburn and UAB, as we have already limited on, 0-0 as we hit halftime. And then the finals for today, number 21, Florida got a 2-0 win over the Youngstown State Penguins, and Mississippi State with a 2-1 win over the Raging Cajuns of Louisiana. And that'll do it. That's the picture for around the SEC and women's soccer. Stick around and I'll give you the rundown on Auburn athletics for the week. We got college football starting back up and we got a couple other Auburn athletics events that should be exciting to watch.
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2: And welcome back to the Weagle 91.1 FM studio. I'm Matthew Slicker, here to give you the rundown on what's going on in Auburn athletics throughout the week. Tonight, Auburn traveling up for the Big Ten SEC Volleyball Challenge. They are Auburn Volleyball right now facing a top five team in Wisconsin. They played a very great Minnesota team, which they lost their Auburn lost their first game of the year to. But like we mentioned, that was a great Minnesota team. And Auburn was able to win a set right there. However, unfortunately, Wisconsin is up 2-0 right now. And Auburn's going to have to try and claw their way back. As for other sports in Auburn, Auburn cross country and track season begins tomorrow in Oxford, Alabama at the Foothills Invitational. The Tigers will look to build off a year where the men's team finished 6th at the NCAA Outdoor Championships last year. And, of course, the big one Saturday that everyone's looking forward to, Alex Golish begins his tenure as head coach of the Tigers as the Auburn football season kicks off in the Aflac kickoff game against the Baylor Bears at Mercedes-Benz Stadium in Atlanta, Georgia. The game kicks off at 2:30 p.m. Central Time and can be watched on ABC. There's plenty of excitement in the air as fans will get to look at transfer quarterback Byron Brown and an offensive scheme that was one of the best in the country at South Florida last year and throughout Golish's tenure as the head coach of the Bulls. On defense, Auburn was able to keep both defensive coordinator DJ Durkin and Xavier Atkins, the star linebacker. They will face a Baylor team that they beat last year. However, they have brought in former Florida quarterback and number one recruit in the country, DJ Lagway. Be sure to watch Saturday at 2:30. That's one of the best games on the opening slate, and it's with our Auburn Tigers. Following tonight's game against UAB, Auburn soccer will go back to Birmingham Sunday and play another in-state opponent. They will play the Sanford Bulldogs at 5 p.m. Central Time at Shawnee Yelton Field. This will be the last non-conference game for the Auburn Tigers as they start their conference play with a huge game. The Iron Bowl of Soccer will take place at the Auburn Soccer Complex next Friday at 6:30 p.m. Don't miss it. It was a great game last year, and this will be a good test for Coach Armstrong's Tiger team. And that's all I got. Not a whole lot yet to play, but not a whole lot of sports out there right now, but that will do it for the Weagle 91.1 FM Soccer Halftime Show. Be sure to catch those games. I'm real excited to see what happens with Auburn Athletics this fall. Once again, I'm Matthew Sluger, and I want to thank you guys for tuning in. My colleagues Garrett Gesh and Carson Meyer will be back to take you through the second half of tonight's game between Auburn and UAB, and we'll see if this 0-0 score can break. We'll have Auburn soccer in just a moment.
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4: 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Back to the field for more Auburn soccer.
5: Welcome back to PNC Field. 0-0 your halftime score between the Auburn Tigers and the UAB Blazers. The first of two games in Birmingham this week for the Tigers, as they take on Sanford on Sunday.
6: Yeah, Sanford also going to be a really tough matchup for this Auburn Tigers team. Really important, I think, to get the win here, Gary. You switch sides, in this one. Maybe that's a little bit of luck for these Auburn Tigers not going to the video board side. Yeah, I mean, they didn't look bad in the first half at all, Gary. It was just that last pass, that last kick, or that last shot, the final touch.
5: Yeah, they controlled well. They did all the things that Coach Armstrong alluded to in the pregame. But as we see the fans really getting into this one, Carson, a couple right in front of us are putting on quite the show.
6: Yes, excuse me. The fans have entertained me tonight, and
5: they've been good.
6: I've been unprofessional in response to it, but I got the giggles. What can I say?
5: Yeah, it's a good night here. Like we said earlier, a real good crowd here. It's a beautiful stadium, beautiful seat backs.
6: Yeah.
5: Here, 5,000 seat grandstand.
6: You said they built it for
5: The Birmingham Legion originally. Yeah. So the Birmingham Legion of the USL played a couple games here, called it their home for a little bit. They no longer play, and UAB benefits now. They get to use this venue, call it their home.
6: Dylan Driver back in this game. We talked a little bit at halftime. It felt like Auburn's most threatening portion of that first half was with Dylan Driver in the game. Both her hold-up play as well as her play, I thought, in the 18-yard box were really good tonight thus far. So I'm looking forward to what she's got in the second half here, Garrick, as Ellie Redman also gets a start in the second half.
5: Yeah, I don't mind that at all. I think Redman provided a bit of a spark down that right side for the Tigers in the first, so she gets the nod here in favor of Hannah Bell. So it'll be Redman and Driver instead of Bell and Driver. UAB is going to win a throw here on this close touchline. And played out a play after a heavy touch from Luis Larson.
6: I'm really interested to see if UAB tries to change up what they're doing, maybe predicting that Auburn will change their play style, or maybe thinking that they can push for a goal here and maybe then fall back into that low block again later in this first half with a 1-0 lead. It'll be crucial, I think, for Auburn to get on the score sheet early in this second half, Garrick.
5: Yeah, absolutely, Carson. You feel the longer you let UAB hang around, the more confident and the more they grow into this game. Not that UAB is necessarily the inferior opponent, but Auburn's just had so much of possession here in this one. As Caldwell tries to skip away from her defender, she is fouled hard here close to us in the defensive half. But this is the first opportunity where the Tigers will be able to possess the ball in the second half.
6: Yeah, and Holly Engelking to take it. She's got a big boot here, Gary. She could try and put this one, I think. May try and play it short, but also has the option of playing along to Dylan Driver here.
5: And that's exactly what happened, Carson. It's almost like you've watched these games before. This Driver does get her head to it, but it won't find the feet of a fellow Auburn Tiger. Ball headed away now by Pattison. And Driver races over, contesting there with the ball bouncing around in the midfield. And we do have a foul.
6: Players that don't allow UAB any breathing room, any room for error, with a little, even the smallest of heavy touches, those three get on the ball very quickly and can put pressure on anybody.
5: Yeah, we have not seen UAB have possession for long in the midfield. When they've had possession, it's honestly been in the Tigers' defensive third. They've attacked fairly well, have UAB, but that Tiger midfield, stellar. Long ball played in the box, headed away only as far as Ellie Redman. Redman settles it at her feet. Now ball tackled out of play by Larson. And last touch by Redman. So well done there from Luis Larson, the junior defender out of Stockholm, Sweden. One of a couple international players on this team. Three English internationals for UAB. And going down there is Lauren Lucero. So Husbands commits the foul in the midfield, and UAB will take over. Still not quite a rhythm being established for the second half, Carson.
6: Yeah, but already it feels like UAB much more on the front foot than they were in that first half. It feels like they are much more eager in this second half to kind of attack and have a little bit more of the ball, possess a little bit more, whereas Auburn seemed to be the team now that is trying to play forward a little bit quicker and sit back.
5: So an interesting difference in styles from the first half that we saw, as Pattison will now take a throw in. For the Tigers looking for Redman. Reaches the boot of Larson. Turns Morales, calls off Engelking as that ball was trickling towards the Auburn 18. And now ball settled at the feet of the keeper and Macy Murphy. The sophomore from Frisco, Texas. Just her second start of the season, but Carson, she is the reason this one is still knotted at zeros. A huge save of Ava Caldwell in the first half. Diving to her left. Ball was going in the top right corner.
6: Yeah, very acrobatic save, and like you said, probably the the moment of the match so far for either team, with Ava Caldwell having the best chance, I think, for either team, and then that save, just incredible.
5: Here's the ball to Driver, deflected and into the side netting, so it'll be another corner now, the eighth of the game for Auburn. That was a throw taken quickly by Ellie Redman, who sent Dylan Driver on her way. Did well to get past the initial defender, and the second put it out for a corner.
6: It looks like Gracie Brown going to come over to take here. We've seen this a few times so far tonight and this season, where Gracie Brown will come over to take it short, lay it off for Kennedy Husbands, and Husbands does come over playing this one short.
5: And that is exactly what happens. Husbands receives from Brown, goes into Driver. Driver looking for options inside the box, comes out to Caldwell. Now the shot from Terrence Morales. It's rising. That's off the post. Oh, it's off the post. Tahira Terrence Morales from well outside the box put in a lovely strike. Tigers still with it. Here's Husbands now, a shot over the bar, but a good chance for the Tigers there, Carson. Off the foot of Tahira Terrence Morales.
6: Well, it's the second one tonight for the Auburn Tigers that just comes up a little bit short. Garrett can't quite find the back of the net, but the second one, obviously the two biggest chances of the night now belong to the Auburn Tigers with the Ava Caldwell shot. Now the Tahira Turnage Morales shot from way outside the 18-yard box.
5: Yeah, shot. You can see the bar still rattling of the UAB goal. That was the closest we've come to the opener so far. Turnage Morales. We've seen a couple opportunities for Tiger center backs and outside backs to kind of line up over one from outside the 18. They've opted against it. That time, Turns Morales said, I'm going to take matters in my own hands and have a strike myself.
6: Well, we saw that earlier with Turnage Morales kind of playing that finesse ball into the box, looping it over the top, dropping it into the bucket. Didn't have anybody on the end of it there, but we talked about how that finesse and her ability to control the ball, play like a little bit of an attacker every now and again, could be crucial headed into the second half. And right there, you already saw it, Garrick.
5: 38-40 to play here in this second half. Still 0-0. Tigers have had two really, really good chances in this one. So now UAB lines up over a set piece. It's Sirota to take. Long ball in. Not dealt with properly. Now Caldwell heads out. Back to Sirota. Now Berryman on the ball. Tries to play one back into the box. Settled by Redman, who sends Gracie Brown on a run trying to get to it. But getting there first will be Luis Larson. Larson to Naheen. Naheen down the left side, working on Engelking. Engelking off the last touch, keeps the ball in play, and puts in a nice tackle to get it to Gracie Brown. And it is seen out eventually, shepherded out for a goal kick for Ayana Yapo.
6: Another attack there for the Blazers there, Gehrig. I mean, team's been threatening in the second half, and if Auburn's not careful, they could find themselves down 1-0 here pretty quick. They have to get more on the attack here. As Driver goes down, that has to be a foul.
5: Yeah, Driver tripped up, and we will get the foul called. Initially, I think the ref wanted to play advantage, but we will now bring play back to the center circle. Tying her shoe in the midfield is Maya Sirota, so she slows play down briefly, allows Auburn to set up this take. And it'll be Holly Engelking to take from just a yard or two inside the center circle. A long floating ball with top spin. Headed away, here's Patterson. Patterson has a strike, and another big save from Macy Murphy as that one kind of trickled through everyone. All she could do was parry it out for an Auburn corner, but now the Auburn center backs have put the most shots on goal in this contest, Carson.
6: Yeah, I mean, it looks more like the Auburn of old, the one that is just content to put as many shots as they can in the box, test these keepers, make them make a play, and now that's two that have come very close for the Tigers so far. Now a corner here.
5: Husbands will take. It's an in-swinger. Murphy comes out, punches away, gets it to Berryman, and now Berryman has room to operate. Berryman's got Larson in front of her. Eva Patterson does well to see out the transition attack. And now the ball played out of play by Lucero, and the Tigers will get a throw. Could have been dangerous there from Berryman with a lot of green grass to run, but that's just the skill set of Eva Patterson.
6: Yeah, you saw the pace there on Patterson. We talk about the physicality a lot, but she is quick on the right back spot for the Auburn Tigers. And then you saw the really good step there. Doesn't need to go to the ground to make a tackle there. Able to just get a foot in there and take it away. Really nice play.
5: Patterson to Brown. Brown now to Gordon with space in the midfield. Greengrass in front of her. Kennedy Husbands to her left. So it looks like that Kennedy Husbands midfield experiment has ended, at least for now. 1-2 back to Gordon. Gordon now outside to Husbands. Husbands first time ball and looking for Caldwell. Clearance is kind of sliced. Can Driver get on the end of it? Ball bounces once. Brown gets ahead to it. Still bouncing around inside the 18 and now finally cleared away by UAB, but unconvincing there from the Blazers. Ball still in play now to Patterson. Armstrong calling for the switch. It gets it all the way out to Husbands. Husbands racing, working on Mills to keep it in play, and does. Now lines up with Mills one-on-one. Now draws the double. Ball in, looking for Driver. Only falls for Caldwell. Caldwell has a shot. It's tapped in over the line. It's Ellie Redmond. It's her first goal as an Auburn Tiger.
6: 6-yard box, able to touch it into the back of the net. Excellent build-up play there from the Auburn Tigers. You saw them with some patience switching the ball. Coach Armstrong a little bit more hands-on, I thought, with the coaching there, directing his players where he wanted the ball. You see Kennedy Husbands back on that outside, able to rule the left wing for the Auburn Tigers. Puts another ball in. It bounces around and falls for Redmond. The Tigers lead 1-0. They needed this lead early in this second half. UAB still pushing for the equalizer now.
5: A big, big goal for Auburn and Ellie Redmond. The Milwaukee transfer gets her first, as we are now going to get what appears to be a VAR review, we can only assume, for offside. Ellie Redmond touched it in right on the line. I would say she was about a yard out.
6: Yeah.
5: And put the ball on the roof of the net. So we'll see here as we go to video review what our referee can decipher. But if the goal stands, it's another goal involvement for Kennedy Husbands, her third in the last three. And a count opening goal for Ellie Redmond, who definitely looks to be onside here. I think this goal will stand.
6: You look at where the ball is there before it's played in from Ava Caldwell. And she's near the end line there, Gary. It would be really difficult for Ellie Redmond to be offside, I think, unless there's one earlier in the build-up to that one. Good ball from Kennedy Husbands, able to sneak it through two UAB defenders there to get it into Ava Caldwell in the first place. Caldwell smart to drive towards the end line there. Didn't quite have the angle for her shot. Alex, to just put the ball in front of goal. It's a lot like baseball. You say you swing the bat and good things will happen. You put the ball in front of goal in soccer and good things are going to happen. Right there, Ellie Redmond there to clean up the scraps.
5: So Husbands with the initial ball in. Caldwell with an incisive pass, like you mentioned, getting it past two UAB defenders, one of which was the keeper, Macy Murphy, who had come out of her box early. And that left Ellie Redmond alone at the back post. Was not going to miss from there, Carson. And the Tigers have a coveted 1-0 lead here at PNC Field in Birmingham, Alabama.
6: While we got a second here, Gary, let's take a look at the scoreboard. Both of these teams have other programs in action tonight. Auburn down 10-9 to Wisconsin in the third set up there in volleyball. They dropped the second set as well. So Wisconsin 15 points away from putting that one away, as the VAR check is now over and the decision is goal. UAB football still tied 0-0 in Champlain.
5: All right, thank you, Carson. A look around athletics. Both parties of fans here are concerned with the match here, obviously, but then other athletics elsewhere. As we get back underway, UAB kicks us off here after the first goal of the evening comes with about 36 minutes left on the clock. We now have 35-10 to play, and the Tigers get that lead. Layla Stewart and Husbands now battling for possession. Ball in the midfield, and there is a foul now. That one's going to go against Caldwell or Gordon. We'll see who the ref gives it to, but a booking, or not a booking for either of the two, regardless. After that goal, Coach Armstrong gave it a little fist pump. He knows how big that one could be here going down the stretch as UAB will win a corner. That was Layla Stewart doing well down the line against Jordan Crosby. But what a decision from Coach Armstrong to start Ellie Redmond, Carson, in the second half. She did not start the first half, came on, was good in the closing minutes of the first half, gets the nod in the second half, starting 11, and repays her coach's decision right away with a goal.
6: Yeah, like you said, Gary, I mean, gets the start in the second half. We didn't call her name a whole lot in the first half.
5: As the corner comes in now, headed away by Turns Morales, and again, long ball coming out to the top of the D, and a shot always rising and always over the bar. there from Lauren Lucero, and the Tigers get a goal kick.
6: Yeah, just to finish up that thought real quick, Ellie Redmond didn't call her name all that much in the first half, but she was good in the first half. She didn't make any mistakes. She was in position the entire time, certainly pulling her weight for this Auburn team, and then there she reaps the benefits of that. You do the work, and you get to score the goals, especially for a player like Ellie Redmond, who's coming in from Milwaukee, one of the most highly touted players coming out of the portal, and comes to Auburn to be coached by Coach James Armstrong, and you see her reaping the benefits of that as well.
5: Horizon League Defender of the Year over there out in Milwaukee. Coach Armstrong told us a couple weeks ago that she's played well, but she knows she can play better. She knows there's more potential to her game. She finds herself in a great spot there, playing out of position too, mind you, Carson. Ellie Redmond, her natural spot and right back, finding herself on the right wing tonight. But high game IQ, finds herself in the right place at the right time and puts it over the line for the first Auburn goal of the evening as Husbands wins the ball back in midfield for Auburn. Ball over the top to Driver, does well with the first touch off her head to settle it and put herself into some space. Driver working on her defender and runs into a wall of three UAB backline players who are able to win the ball off Driver.
6: Not a bad idea there from Dylan Driver. We talked about how good she's been so far tonight, just charging into the 18-yard box there. Pulled a little bit out of position by the ball that was played through to her, but electing to try and do her best with it instead of just surrendering possession. And as you mentioned, running into a brick wall there. That's how many defenders it takes to stop Dylan Driver these days, Garrick.
5: Yeah, when she holds the ball up, she doesn't lose it to just anybody. It took three to take it off her there. This is a foul in midfield. 32 and a half minutes to be played here in this contest. 1-0, Tigers lead. If you're just joining us, it was Ellie Redmond's first Auburn goal. She opens her account here in the 2026 season.
6: Well, good chance here for UAB. We've talked about how they came out of the half kind of the more aggressive team, now with 32 minutes remaining, looking to pull back level to the Auburn Tigers with a dangerous free kick.
5: Ball chipped over the top, headed away initially. Ball still bouncing around for Berryman. Berryman settles, gets it on her left. Yapo comes out to claim as the ball was hanging in the air for what felt like an eternity there.
6: Yeah. And that's really tough for a goalie to make that decision. As you mentioned, hanging up in the air for just that extra split second, she's got to make a decision. Ayana Yapo makes the right one to come out and control the six-yard box. Really difficult, I think, for a keeper to do when she hasn't seen too much action this season, but also just tonight. Hasn't really been able to get warm and get the feel of this game so far, but does really good there to control her six-yard box.
5: On the right touchline, Caldwell doing well to win it. Back heel to get it to Turns Morales. Now back with Crosby and Husbands, who plays it right off Crosby and out of play. Unfortunate that our own teammate got in the way. But now we see UAB putting on the press a little bit here,
6: yeah.
5: Carson. It's a little bit of a desperation feel now, yeah, to the game for the Blazers, as they have 30 minutes to try and find an equalizer in this one. Stewart working on Crosby down the right wing, and wins another throw-in for UAB.
6: Well, this isn't just any group of five team or non-power conference team here, Gary. They've played SEC opponents. They've competed against SEC opponents. We know how their quality is, and when they need to get a goal, they're going to go and get a goal. They're going to press for it. They like to sit back, and if they have the opportunity to, they will do that. But, you know, back to wall, they will attack, and they will try and press for a goal here as they have a corner now.
5: So a set-piece opportunity here for UAB. Hasn't been a ton of them. This is now the second corner for the Blazers, and this one to the Tigers, 9. Set-pieces galore here in this one, 11. From the corner spot alone, as the corner comes in, an in-swinger headed away by Ellie Redmond. Falls to the feet of Mills. Mills ball back in, and Yapo does well to come out and claim off her line early and makes a comfortable catch in the end.
6: Yeah, there you go. You're seeing Ayana Yapo starting to get a little bit more involved in this game just because of the nature of how it has kind of turned after Auburn scored to be a more pressing attack from UAB. She's done a really good job. She's been tested now two or three times, done a really good job controlling the 18-yard box, controlling her defense as well, ordering them around. You see her back there being a leader, showing them where she wants the ball to be next and where she wants them positioned when UAB attack.
5: Yapo was in the midst of a starting position battle last season, won it, started all 18 for the Tigers, has not looked back, and has started everyone since. So here's Caldwell now driving in towards the top of the D. Gets it out to Patterson. Patterson, driven pass back into Caldwell. Turns Morales. Patterson once more. Now to Driver, who's holding the ball up. Cuts it back, gets it on her left. and resets back to Patterson. Patterson looking for Gordon. Gordon did well to get it off the chest, try to chest it down for Caldwell, who was running onto it. But UAB smart, quick there to intervene. All the way back to Yapo, and now with Engelking.
6: Here's Patterson, who we haven't called her name all that much in this second half. She's made some impressive plays. That one cleared out for an Auburn throw, but Patterson been a crucial player for Auburn, not only this season, but this game in specific. They've needed defenders to step up, especially on the outside, and she's really answered the call tonight.
5: Here's a good 1-2 between Redmond and Driver. Now Redmond down the right side. Ball into the box. It's the Caldwell. Now falls for Driver. Will Husbands get on the end of it? And UAB off the hook as that kind of just got in between the feet of Driver and Husbands. It seemed as though one of them would surely get in the end of it and put it in the back of the net, Carson, but falls just out of the reach of the both of them. A good ball back in from Ellie Redmond. And now it will be a throw-in for the Tigers. Patterson will take.
6: Yeah, sorry about that. Just trying to diagnose what the complaints were over here on the near touchline. It'll be a throw for Auburn. Coach Armstrong and Redmond pleading that is the linesman's call there. UAB begging for a foul. But a throw-in nonetheless.
5: Good ball to Husbands. Husbands now with a bit of the space at the top of the D. We'll go to Gracie Brown, who plays a one-time ball into the box, searching for Caldwell, but too close to the keeper, Murphy, in the day, who makes the grab.
6: Well, Murphy's had a really good game tonight so far, Gary. I mean, that goal, unfortunately, not much she could have done there. Kind of gets overwhelmed by Auburn players inside the 60-yard box, and a really good ball from Ava Caldwell. Ellie Redmond cleaning up the scraps on that one, but when she has been tested so far tonight, when she's had a chance, had her feet set, she's been really good. Made some impressive saves, acrobatic, simple as well. That's just as crucial, and really controlled the 18-yard box, I think.
5: Has absolutely rewarded her coach's decision. Mark Hiller roaming the touchline today for the Blazers. As now Husbands gets the ball on her right, has a shot, and a big save once again for Murphy. We keep talking about her, and who else but Husbands put a beautiful right boot into it and forced the tip over the bar is Macy Murphy. That would have been 2-0.
6: Wow. Macy Murphy, another acrobatic save. It's acrobat after acrobat for her in between the sticks tonight, and I think, Gary, she may have earned herself a starting spot for the foreseeable future.
5: Yeah, Carson, if I'm Coach Hiller, there's no way I'm taking her off after performance like this. As now Auburn has their 10th corner, they're now in the double digits. But Kennedy Husbands, similar to the first half, this time puts the ball on frame, and it takes a spectacular save from the keeper to keep her off the score sheet. Carson, it seems like a matter of time before Husbands finds her first goal for the Tigers as she plays in the corner, an outswinger headed down by Engelking, and Macy Murphy does well to let it go out of play. But connecting with the set piece there is Auburn. That's the closest they've come on the set piece so far this evening, Carson.
6: Yeah, they connected A to B there. It was really nice to see, I think, on the set pieces. We talked about how they've maybe struggled a little bit to fulfill what they expect on those kind of plays. 25-45 left in this second half here. And with Kennedy Husbands, we talked about it, hasn't had the goals necessarily to go along with the goal involvements and the play that we see from her night in and night out. But I don't know if that's her role, Gary. I mean, obviously, every player wants the goals. It's the highlight play everybody wants to do. But Kennedy Husbands, so good at getting down the wing and setting up this Auburn team. She is crucial in her spot. And we saw it a little bit in the first half when they take her out of that spot, how this Auburn team can operate. And it didn't look bad for a little bit, but so much better, I think, with Kennedy Husbands running that left wing.
5: Exactly. She picks the ball up here in midfield and turns it away, as that was Mia Leith making her first appearance in a Blazer uniform. The England native played in the Liverpool system.
6: 7 international players on this roster, Garrick.
5: Yeah, quite a few.
6: You're seeing that more and more today in college athletics, specifically basketball and soccer. A lot of players coming over from Europe.
5: Soccer, obviously, big elsewhere. Basketball now growing globally as well. But the makeup of this UAB roster, they have the internationals, but they have the returners as well. Yes. I mentioned in the open, 10 returning starters for the Blazers from last year's team that won some big games.
6: Yeah.
5: So a decent side for Coach Armstrong's team to face here. They have a precious 1-0 lead. Ball comes to the top with Turns Morales. Brown now back out on the left wing with Gordon. Gordon driving at her defender, trying to take her on 1v1, and she's stood up. Still battling, though, trying to win the ball back. And eventually it will go out for a throw-in for UAB.
6: Just go back to that roster makeup, Gary. You mentioned the starters returning, but 19 total players returning as well, which
7: you know, obviously the starters on the pitch for the lion's share of minutes throughout a course of a season, but keeping everybody in a roster together is really big for programs. It keeps that culture rolling. It keeps everything going. 14 seniors now on this team. They're going to have to find a way to replace that headed into next year, but for this year, they can make a run at the tournament, Garrick.
5: Yeah, absolutely, Carson. They have the makeup to do it. Like you mentioned, that continuity so big in this day and age with the transfer portal. It's a throw-in shielded by Driver. Husband's now on her right, has another shot headed towards goal, if not for a big deflection on the way in. And UAB can finally boot this one off the pitch. Berryman working on a couple Auburn defenders, and she is stood up by Pattison. There is a foul called, and Pattison will go into the book, but stopped what could have been a dangerous counterattack there by just kind of standing her ground and dropping Berryman to the deck.
6: Yeah, that's where that physicality starts to come in a little bit for Eva Pattison, and you've seen her make some tough tackles so far tonight, Garrick. That one just a little bit too aggressive, I think, just cuts her a little bit of the feet there and has to go into the book, I think, for the referee. It's
5: aggressive,
6: probably the right decision.
5: But almost necessary, feel there, as Berryman was on her way.
6: So that's the thing, is you don't want the shoot-yourself-in-the-foot kind of fouls where they aren't needed. Berryman is quick. She's an SEC-quality striker, as you've heard Coach Armstrong say several times in the build-up to this match. Pattison absolutely needing to put a stop to that attack.
5: So now UAB has a chance to enjoy a little possession. Incisive pass in to Naheen. And Naheen, what a skill move to get away from her defender. But hounded by a couple Auburn defenders immediately. And there's Pattison. It's a foul. And the referee is going to have a word with her. She's on a yellow. She's got to be careful to not get sent off here, Carson.
6: Yeah, I think that's the right decision from the referee to just give her a little bit of a, hey, you know, dial it back just a little bit, because there wasn't much in that foul for me, Gary. I mean, she goes down and Pattison's hands are on her back, so you have to blow the whistle there. Now a dangerous free kick for UAB, but not enough in that for a second yellow.
5: No, I don't think so, but yeah, Carson, you mentioned dangerous area. This definitely has go for it written all over it. Standing over it is Maya Sirota and Mia Leith. It looks like it'll be Leith to take. Potentially Sirota. There's two over it. The wall set up for Auburn Tigers. Yapo has Brown, Pattison, Morales, and Driver in the wall. UAB lined up on the right side if the ball does go into the box. But a great distance. It was dipping, and it was close, but it's over the bar, and the Tigers get away with one.
6: Yeah, a tough one to read there for Ayana Yapo, but able to get under that one and just kind of guide it over the bar. Goes out for a goal kick. Didn't need to intervene there. I believe our second half hydration break coming up here. So we can take a little pause here, Garrick, and look at some scores around that game up in Wisconsin. Still going on, 17-21 in set number three. Auburn looking at a sweep there, but still, nonetheless, some impressive scores, I think, against Wisconsin. You take a set off of Minnesota. You want to win games, obviously, and win matches for that volleyball team. They're so talented, but looking at their schedule, those were always going to be tough hills to climb.
5: Yeah, tough environment for sure. Up in Madison, but you mentioned taking one set off Minnesota, the number 11 team in the nation. That's really solid for head coach Brent Crouch's squad. Yep. You know, I'm sure the players aren't content with taking one set off these top teams. They want to be competing with them, and I think that's something that can happen in the very near future for Auburn. And, you know, a couple close sets against Wisconsin, a top five team in the country. I think there's good days ahead for Coach Brent Crouch and the volleyball squad.
7: Then you look up at Champlain, Illinois, the other side of this field. UAB football going on right now, down 7-0 in the first quarter, but driving inside the 5-yard line right now of Illinois with 3:52 left in the first quarter there, Garrick. So a chance to score for the Blazers. That'd be one heck of an upset on opening night. You already saw UMass get the win over Rutgers, their first win against the Power Four program since joining the FBS. Maybe a second one brewing up there in Champlain. But the action here, most important to us. Auburn looked really good, I think. Since their goal, they kind of hit a little bit of a lull. And then they've started to bounce back a little bit. They've started to be the more attacking team, like what we expect to see out of them. They look much more confident and comfortable.
5: Yeah, we saw UAB kind of put on a bit of a desperation-type press right out of the goal from Auburn. And since then, it has sort of subdued. That last chance off the free kick from Maya Sirota was the closest they've come after the Tiger goal.
6: A great free kick, by the way.
5: Yeah, the ball was dipping. It had some curl to it. I think Yapo had it covered, but the ball over the bar nonetheless. So we've seen some fans here, Carson, watching the UAB game on their phones, doing a little multitasking. I don't mind it. Don't mind it at all. It's a great
6: fall sports season's in full swing, and it's a great feeling.
5: For UAB athletics, for sure, is there a campaign that's underway, and they host Auburn, an in-state rival. As we have a couple subs for the Tigers, it's Allison Goodwin on the pitch. She comes on for Ellie Redman. And Emma Music on the pitch now as well for Auburn, number 21 in the orange and blue.
6: Yeah, we talked about how fast.

0: Kelly Gordon is. Emma Music is up there as well for this Auburn team. Most goal involvements for a freshman on this team so far this year is Emma Music. She's getting involved, got involved against Kennesaw State in the late kind of opening up of that game against the Owls on the road. Two-sport athlete in track and soccer in high school. So you kind of see that background of fitness and pace.
1: Music turns and plays forward into the action immediately. Held up by Driver, but she can only do so far as play up the pitch, and Abby Grazer will shield it back to her keeper, Macy Murphy. Grazer back to Murphy.
0: Ava Caldwell all the way up top of this Auburn formation, 15 to 20 yards ahead of the next Auburn player, who's Dylan Driver, now Kennedy Husbands, as the ball works its way up the pitch. But right there you see what the idea is with Ava Caldwell and Dylan Driver trying to play off each other as a bit more of a strike partnership rather than a midfield and striker duo.
1: Yeah, Caldwell absolutely full of running. Carson, she's been running all game long. And so she can continue that press. Awkward clearance from Osborne, sees the ball to Husbands. Husbands and Gordon now trying to play a 1-2 down the left wing. This is a little more traditional with Husbands on the left wing, but Gordon joins her. So we've seen Auburn do some different things tonight as they're going to win a corner. And those different things have seemed to have worked out so far with a 1-0 scoreline reading on the scoreboard. We've reached 20 minutes to play in this contest. Tigers still lead 1-0 off the goal of Ellie Revan, her first in an Auburn uniform. Corner taken. Ball way in the air, out of play to come off of, and it will be a goal kick. The entire Auburn bench was pointing for a corner. They won't get what they want.
0: Yeah, it was a little bit close there, but I think wishful thinking from the Auburn bench and coaching staff to ask for a corner of our referees there. It'll be UAB ball, but pressure now from Dylan Driver.
1: Back with Murphy. Murphy now comfortably passing around the back after a bit of a scare there. Corner taken, ball way in the air, out of play to come off of, and it will be a goal kick. The entire Auburn bench was pointing for a corner. They won't get what they want.
0: Yeah, it was a little bit close there, but I think wishful thinking from the Auburn bench and coaching staff to ask for a corner of our referees there. It'll be UAB ball, but pressure now from Dylan Driver.
1: Back with Murphy. Murphy now comfortably passing around the back after a bit of a scare there. Ball from Sirota played over the top. Still on the ball after a couple challenges. Feeds it through to Husbands. Now Husbands has space to run. Courtney Osborne trying to track her down. Husbands with two defenders now on her pass. Tried to get it to Music, but it's intercepted by Louise Larson. Larson pushing forward. Pass intercepted by Goodwin, but right back at the feet of Larson. Over to Nahina, now to Leaf. Leaf looking for Berryman. It's a foot race between Berryman and Angle King. Angle King wins it initially, but Berryman gets it back at her feet, and coming in to help is Goodwin, and now clearing is Patterson.
0: Good defensive possession there from Auburn, and I want to highlight the coverage of each other. You see it in a lot of other sports, the coverage on defense and kind of a zone idea there. Angle King tracking back, trying to get a foot to it. Back comes Goodwin as UAB on attack here.
1: Now Naheen has space to run. She cuts inside on Goodwin. Naheen on her right. Big save from Yapo. And now headed in and saved again by Ayana Yapo. A big double save for the Tiger keeper to keep this one even. Or to keep the lead for the Tigers, 1-0. But wow, what a chance there. A great strike from Vita Naheen on her right foot. And that ball fell kindly. It fell kindly, Carson, for Layla Stewart. And she just kind of headed it right back across the face of goal for Ayana Yapo to come and claim.
0: Yeah, luckily for Auburn, Stewart not able to redirect that one towards goal, only able to kind of just put it back into the six-yard boxes. She's got to be looked at now as we'll get a VAR check. Possible penalty, I would imagine, right here, Gary, because of all the contact that went on inside the 18-yard box there. I didn't see one that was obvious to me. Just kind of a multitude of smaller contacts in the box on that attack there. So I don't know if there's going to be enough for a penalty here, but certainly worth a look from our referee.
1: We'll get a look on the board here as a number of collisions, but that was something out of nothing there for UAB, Carson, as Vita Naheen, full of pace, as we've now seen.
0: Yeah.
1: We just talked about how lively she's been. Very pacey player as well, rapid down that left wing. Beats all three of her defenders, and here's the look.

0: There's not much there for me, Gary.
1: I don't think there's enough in it for a penalty, obviously. We'll let the referee make the decision, but for me, it's kind of two players coming together, shoulder-to-shoulder contact.
0: And you see the reaction immediately from Jordan Crosby. Her head goes up in the air like she had made a mistake, but the whistle doesn't go immediately, and Stewart does land with both feet on the ground there, kind of stumbles backwards before she falls over. It looks like they're both trying to play the ball there. If there's any argument here for UAB, it would be their way there from UAB's perspective, but from Auburn's perspective, you're saying there's not much there. Both players trying to play the ball. Stewart goes down after a little bit of contact in the box.
1: So still awaiting the verdict.
0: 17:39 left in this second half here, and you're right, we're still awaiting the verdict, but if, let's play this out, Garrick, if it is a penalty for UAB, you're staring down the barrel of a 1-1 draw with 17 and a half minutes left. Do you think Auburn has enough in them down the stretch of this game to get a winner? And does UAB?
1: Yeah, I think both teams could find a winner. It does look as though the teams are lining up as they both believe it's not going to be a penalty. Ball being kind of kicked back to Yapo. UAB there in the center circle, so I think both teams confident that there will not be a penalty here, but it's an extended look here.
0: Yeah.
1: From our head official. Yeah, Carson, it's an interesting question. You know, if UAB does find the equalizer, do either teams have it in them to find the winner? I think, you know, coming from behind and evening it, the score 1-1, momentum would favor UAB. But for the Tigers to find a second goal, I think that would really kill off the game here. So,
0: well, I really like this from Ayana Yapo. Bringing her team together as this review goes on, not going to waste any time. Giving some directions to her midfielders and her defenders, bringing everybody back, just giving them a little bit of a team talk here. It's good leadership from the redshirt sophomore, Ayana Yapo, who stood tall in net so far tonight, Garrick. She's looked incredible controlling the 18-yard box. Hasn't necessarily been challenged all that much, but still accredited with four saves so far tonight. So a good game so far for Ayana Yapo as our referee's check is over now, talking to the UAB head coach.
1: And it looks like the decision has not gone the way of UAB as a couple assistants looking at the iPad are furious. He's going to now show what he's seeing on the iPad to the official, which I'm sure the
0: official will
1: really
0: saw appreciate.
1: On the monitor. Yeah. So now Coach Armstrong will get the explanation. Was a longer VAR review than I thought we would initially get, Carson.
0: Yeah.
1: But obviously you want to check every little detail in a game where the stakes are this high, in a moment where the stakes are this high.
0: Both teams look set for the goal kick here now, Garrick, as a referee signals check over and no penalty. So 17 and a half, Auburn still protecting that 1-0 lead here, Garrick, and another threatening attack there for UAB. That very well could have ended up a goal if Stewart could have just redirected that a little bit to her right. So Auburn has to be careful. This back line has to tighten up and play the way that we know they can, that they've played for the first 40 minutes of this game. Yeah, or excuse me, 60 minutes of this game.
1: Ball was absolutely goal-bound off the initial strike from Nahina as well. One of the better saves we've seen Yapo make in a Tiger uniform. She hasn't been called on a ton this year, Carson. Just had the three saves coming into this one. Already has the four saves tonight. So has more than doubled her season total in a matter of one match.
0: And the competition is starting to ramp up a little bit for Auburn.
1: It is.
0: I mean, this UAB side has been challenged already in the non-conference, and then you play Samford on Sunday, who's got a huge challenge, ranked number seven so far in the Southeast in the coaches' poll. I mean, that's an impressive team. You look at that roster up and down, and then the leader, Coach Yelton, over there, I mean, you just look at his resume, and you know Samford is going to be a challenge for any team that they play. They're against Alabama so far, tonight. It'll be a tough challenge for the Tide. It'll be a tough challenge for the Tigers. The Tide and the Tigers meet next Friday at home. The Iron Bowl of Soccer comes back to the Plains this year as Ayana Yapo looks finally ready to get us restarted here, Garrick.
1: Yeah, Alabama leading that one 1-0 at the Alabama Soccer Complex. Still time to be played, but obviously Samford playing them tough. Alabama top 10 team nationally. Coach Armstrong kind of talked about it a little bit before we came on the air in his pregame interview, but it's sort of the Alabama Open, the Alabama Cup, if you will. Samford playing Alabama, Auburn playing UAB, Auburn then getting to play Samford on Sunday. I think it's really good for the sport, Carson, these in-state rivalries. As Layla Serta now enters the game for the Tigers, she has the ball and has it taken off her by Leith. Brown comes racing in, deflects out of play near the Sovereign bench for a throw as the ball comes crashing right towards Coach Armstrong. It's Dylan Driver who makes way for Serta. Serta, the junior, was a true freshman at Indiana, where she was all, and now the ball breaks for Caldwell. Caldwell's got one defender in front of her. Where does she go with it? Cuts it onto her right. Does she have space for a shot? She goes down looking for a penalty, but it's a corner. All ball, says our head official. And it'll be another corner for the Tigers, but a good, dangerous run there from Ava Caldwell.
0: Yeah, I think that's Larson in there on the tackle, Gary. What a tackle it was in the 18-yard box. You have to be really careful to not catch any feet, and it's a clinical tackle there on Layla Serta, or excuse me, Ava Caldwell, who made a really good run and cut back to her right there to try and wiggle a little bit of room for her shot, but couldn't quite find the area.
1: Yeah, when you go to ground inside the 18-yard box, you have to be perfect, as now we're going to get another VAR review, so play's going to stop once more. Is that our head official will come over and look at it. Again, your official tonight is Kenny Kolasinac. He will have a look, and now Coach Armstrong will call his Tiger team over. But a good run from Caldwell. I was getting ready to say you have to be perfect when you go to ground, Carson. You have to make sure that tackle is inch perfect and that you win all of the ball, and that is exactly what Larson did there as we get a look on the video board.
0: Looks like two subs readying as well, Hannah Bell and Tahira Turner's Morales, both readying to come back on for the Auburn Tigers for these last 16 minutes as we await the second look. Looked like they were backing it up, getting it set for us to see. And live, Gary, I have to say, it looked like a really nice tackle.
1: It did look clean. It looked like a lot of the ball was won. Kind of that toe poke roll to it out of play. So we had a stoppage with 17:39 on the clock. Less than a minute later, 16:40 on the clock, we have our second VAR review in the last minute here in this one. So this game, you know, it really didn't already have a ton of rhythm to it regardless, and now whatever rhythm there was has really been broken up.
0: Yeah, I mean, there really isn't a lot of trends emerging in this game. Right now, neither team really being able to grab too much of that front foot momentum. Auburn, obviously, when they scored the goal, felt like the most dominant that either team had been so far tonight. But then right after that, UAB responded with their own dominant stretch. And since then, Auburn has kind of regained a little bit of their foothold that they had in this game. But UAB unrelenting in their pursuit of an equalizer so far.
1: Yeah, Carson, you said it well, unrelenting. Just when you feel as though Auburn can kill the game, they haven't been able to do so. Can they do it now with this corner? So no penalty, as we had assumed. But Auburn still gets a corner. So it'll be Kennedy Husbands to take. Hannah Bell lines up short with her. We've seen Husbands play this ball into the box. Usually when the Tigers have gone short this evening, it's been Gracie Brown to take short to Husbands. But when Husbands been over the ball, she's played it in. An out swinger with the right boot. And now here is our head official with another long extended VAR review, Carson. Yep, corner kick is the call, so.
0: Well, always worth a second look there.
1: It is. UAB got their second look a little bit ago, so right that Auburn gets theirs, but neither team awarded a penalty, and I think both of those decisions are the right decisions at the end of the day. And now the corner will come in from Husbands. Looping ball into the box. Rising up to meet it is Engelking, but it's played out only as far as Gracie Brown. Gracie Brown across the face of goal. Bell is just late to get there. It is another corner, though.
0: Well, it looked like Bell was just scrambling to get back onside before that ball came in for Gracie Brown, which just pulled her out of position a little bit and had her outstretched leg just short of that ball there. But it was certainly a second for the Auburn Tigers, and Hannah Bell's third of the season if she gets on the end of that.
1: It'll be Husbands again to take once again on this right side of your radio dial closest to us. This one a little lower in. Skips out to Bell. Now with Patterson, top of the D is Allison Goodwin. Will go wide outside right wing to Husbands. Husbands one-on-one down the line. Curling ball into the box. Gets over the keeper and a good defensive intervention there from Layla Stewart to see it over the top of the bar and out for another Auburn corner.
0: Yeah, had to be clinical there. Tahira Turnage Morales making a run at the back post, trying to get a toe to it, Garrick. Goodbye, Stewart, to go up against Turnage Morales, who's got a little bit of height on her. Luckily for her, that one not on Morales' head, but just kind of falling towards her feet, not able to connect cleanly with it. And because of that, goes out for a corner. This time from the other side, see if that switches up anything for the Auburn Tigers.
1: Yeah, Carson, Auburn has also taken their time, taking these corners as the clock continues to tick. We now have 15 minutes to play and change here in this one as Husbands will ready once more. Husbands take, long looping ball, keeper stays home. Headed away by UAB. Now the shot comes in, and it's right to the hands of Macy Murphy off the foot of Crosby. Might have deflected a couple times on the way through, but in the end, comfortable for the sophomore keeper.
0: Yeah, comfortable for the sophomore keeper to make that save, and I thought it was a good save, but a better strike from Crosby. We saw her connect really well on a volley earlier in this one that came from a bit higher up, was about hip high when she connected with it. That one, more of a half volley, closer to the ground. Able to connect with it, put it low where it belongs there. If you put that too high, it definitely takes a deflection and goes out, but they're able to put it on goal and test the keeper.
1: Results in a throw-in for UAB after the aftermath of all of that, right here in front of us at the midway line. Bell battling with Larson, gets it off to Goodwin. Goodwin over to Engelking. Engelking kind of forced a slice into the sky and off the very nice bench here at PNC Field.
0: Yeah, some real kind of dugouts looking like we would see over in Europe. It looks really nice, but both teams on their feet supporting their teammates. Something I love about women's college soccer, Gary, because nobody sits on the bench.
1: Yeah, they're all standing.
0: Yeah, rooting on their teammates, staying ready.
1: At a moment's notice. Good intervention from Engelking, but only back to Sirota. And now Goodwin gets a toe in on the through ball looking for Naheen. Naheen and Berryman have been super dangerous here. Carson is now Berryman gets the ball and commits a foul on Gracie Brown, so a bit of a let-off there for Auburn. But if the goal is going to come, you feel it's going to come from those two, Naheen and Berryman, who have been the...
0: AB at any given time in this game has really done a good job for Auburn to stand up to that attack.
1: Engelking will send it long, looking for any Auburn Tiger to get in the end of it. And we do have a foul going Auburn's way. Gracie Brown hit the deck there. Man, Gracie Brown has been everywhere, Carson, doing the dirty work again for the Tigers. Has been stellar, has played in all 78 minutes of this one.
0: Yeah, and they've needed her to. I mean, we talked about how this team, or Coach Armstrong, sorry, talked about how this team is lacking a little bit of depth right now. Last night during Tiger Talk, the live version of Tiger Talk on Wednesday nights at Baumhauer's. Baumhauer's.
1: Ball comes in off the set piece from Engelking, headed away by UAB. Stop me if you've heard that before. I feel like we've seen that quite a bit this evening. A lot of set piece opportunities for the Tigers, but not a ton of creativity. Now Goodwin steps past her defender, has Gordon to her right. Instead, plays the ball into Husbands. Husbands settles it well with her first touch, but a little heavy and out to Macy Murphy. That was a good opportunity to find Husbands with a bit of green grass. The ball was just pinged right at her. Plucked it out of the sky with her right, tried to settle it down, but settled it right in the path of Macy Murphy. It's now UAB, and Stewart will try and go the other way. Now with Leith. Leith ball through, looking for Osborne, but Patterson puts that one away. Now Gordon working on her defender, that's Mills, and Gordon wins the foul.
0: Yeah, we're calling here for
1: some trainers here. Tahira turns Morales on the floor. Being stretched out now by Crosby. Turns Morales has played 74 minutes in this one, almost all 78-20. Five Tigers have played all 79. That's Holly Engelking, Gracie Brown, Eva Patterson, Kennedy Husbands, and Kelly Gordon, as well as Ayana Yapo, all 78-18 in goal. As the trainers will come out to look at Turns Morales.
0: Well, I was just about to highlight, Garrick, how the formation for Auburn had changed a little bit to being more of that what we saw at Kennesaw State, with Patterson and Holly Engelking being the center back duo with Turnage Morales playing ahead of them in the midfield, almost next to Gracie Brown. And now see Turnage Morales up, putting weight on that, walking off under her own power there, but limping there. I

0: as she has to come off. It's an Auburn high in minutes for Tahira Turns Morales. Ava Caldwell will come on for her. Of the attackers that started, Caldwell has actually played the least amount of minutes besides Hannah Bell. Bell has only played the 25, Caldwell the 61, but it feels like when she's on the field, she has seen the ball come her way many, many times. As now she hopes to maybe get into the action one last time and kill this game off for the Tigers and bring all 3 points back to Auburn, Alabama, and the Plains. Crosby does well to win it off her defender. Now with Husbands. Husbands working on Osborne. No options for her. And she just kind of has to see it out of play, and it's going to be a throw-in for UAB. Tigers not quick to get up the field there. Evident in the options that Kennedy Husbands had. Gordon. Now good ball through to Serta. Is she onside? No, she is not. As quickly the decision comes from our down ref, from our linesman.
1: Yeah, really close there from Layla Serta, but I think just ventured a little bit offside, tried to make that run. She tried to hold it as long as she could, but tried to make it just a little bit too early, couldn't quite bend it enough to stay onside there. But it would have been a really threatening position if she just held another half a second there, Garrick.
0: Yeah, she did end up squaring that ball back for Bell, who would have found herself at the penalty spot with no one but the keeper in front of her, but not even a chance for the shot as the flag went up early, and that was absolutely the right decision. She looked suspiciously offside when the ball came through to her. The Tigers now win a throw down the left-hand side with 10 and a half to play. This game kind of screeching to a halt with those two VAR reviews, Carson. Set pieces everywhere as we will get another one now with a foul in the midfield against Kelly Gordon. But yeah, an awkward rhythm, don't you feel?
1: Yeah, I mean, neither team really has found that kind of footing that they want. The formations seem a little bit wonky. We know UAB and Auburn both shift heavily from what they are in possession and out of possession. Just really no team has been able to kind of find that rhythm that they're looking for.
0: Yapo quick to come out. Ball goes through her hands, still bouncing around, and now Yapo does fall on it. But a really, really dangerous play there. Yapo came out well to claim, but the ball went right through her hands. Luckily for her, fell kindly for her to claim on the second attempt. But, you know, mistake if you're Auburn. If that happens again, you're probably looking at 1-1.
1: Yeah, Auburn has to be thanking their lucky stars right now that one didn't find its way past the goal line there and end up in the back of the net as the whistle goes here, getting a little bit chippy near the halfway line, Garrick.
0: Yeah, it is a challenge between Serta and Sirota.
1: Well, Serta down there smiling as she walks away.
0: Yeah, I think she kind of just riled up her defender a little bit and got the best of her. But regardless, it will be a free kick for the Tigers. But, man, going back to that chance for UAB, there's no telling who that falls for, Carson. So now a ball comes in. Gordon will be the first one to win it at the top of the 18. It's back to Crosby a couple yards back. Crosby now driving left side of the box. Gets it over to Caldwell. Caldwell working on Osborne. Caldwell trying to beat her down the line. And now ball played back out to Gordon. Gordon left wing. Looks for an incisive pass into Husbands, but it's cut out. Now Auburn really putting on a press here as the ball goes off Caldwell and into the hands of Murphy. But I think this is the highest up the pitch we've seen. Three-plus Auburn attackers so far. Really trying to put the press on here. And leading the way is Ava Caldwell and Layla Serta.
1: Yeah, Layla Serta getting in the mix a little bit more on the offensive end here. She's had a few minutes since coming back from injury, but still kind of working her way back in, finding her feet a little bit, I think, in live game action. Obviously, has worked really hard in training to get back, but nothing can quite simulate the live environment, especially against a tough team like UAB. So she's kind of getting her feet back a little bit and has looked good, I think, being involved in the offense. And then you see Hannah Bell also in this game, Gary, on this right wing since she came back around the 16-minute mark. Hasn't been involved that much.
0: Yeah, good tackle from Gracie Brown, who will release Serta, but it's just out of reach of the junior striker, who falls now. And we will have a couple subs. So second half starters, Ellie Redman and Dylan Driver will come back on. You would think that would be the end of the inning for Bell and Serta, who are being replaced with 7.5 to go in this one.

0: Emily Cole comes on, Ava Mills, and Lola Summer for UAB. So a triple substitution for UAB as they're trying to chase this one. It'll be a Tiger corner. Now Kennedy Husbands will take once again. It's now the 15th corner, Carson, for the Tigers this evening. Tons of set-piece opportunities. Can they finally take advantage of one and put this game to bed and win all 3 points? Husbands ball in. And it's all the way through outside the 18. Pattison racing to be the first one to get to it. She will. She'll play it back for Gracie Brown, whose first touch goes to Engelking. Engelking kind of slices towards Pattison. And it's picked up by UAB. Goodwin now in a foot race. And she will win it and see it back to Yapo. Yapo sells at her feet. Little nervy getting it out to Gordon. But Gordon eventually does find the end of that pass. You can tell that drop from a couple minutes ago is hanging around with her. As now the Tigers are trying to build out the back, and they can't. Ball is played out by Holly Engelking, and UAB has a throw down the left side in a dangerous area. Going down and now winning a free kick.
1: Well, it's going to be all about Ayana Yapo's response now, because she made a little bit of a mistake there. Is able to recover and keep UAB out of the back of the net. She's played a great game, probably her best of the season so far, just by the sheer volume that she's been asked to take on tonight for the Auburn Tigers in between the posts. It's going to be all about the response here. Another dangerous free kick for UAB.
0: It'll be Sirota to take here down this left touchline, even with the 18. Ball in the box. Yapo stays home, headed away by Pattison. And now we are going to have a foul on the way in. But well done by Eva Pattison regardless to win that first ball header and clear it away.
1: Yeah, really good by Pattison to kind of sneak in front of her defender there. Draws the hold and wins the foul there for Auburn. 5:50 left here. Ayana Yapo can take plenty of time to put this ball down and get it set up for Holly Engelking to take this kick.
0: 5:45 left to play here at PNC Field. Tigers lead 1-0 off the boot of Ellie Redman, who scored her first goal in a Tiger uniform coming off the lovely pass of Ava Caldwell. Will that be enough to see the Tigers over the finish line here? As UAB in desperation mode trying to salvage a draw.
1: And they can get it. We know how competitive that they have been against SEC opponents so far. 5 minutes left in this one. Auburn not even close to safety right now, Gehrig. They need either another goal or to really hold on in the back.
0: Here's a good opportunity as Redman releases Caldwell. Caldwell's got driver in front of her. Redman to her right. Caldwell now on her right foot. Is she going to have a shot herself? No, she'll pass out to Redman on the right wing. Redman plays the 1-2 with Caldwell. Caldwell with a shot. Another big save. Can driver get in the end of it? No. Cleared away by UAB. Macy Murphy, have yourself an evening. Has kept the Blazers fully in this one, Carson.
1: Yeah, really good there from Ava Mills. I thought Gehrig able to get back and box Dylan Driver out. That ball did rebound out. Driver had a chance to run onto it, but Mills able to keep her elbow in Driver's hip and keep her away from that ball, take it away for UAB. And you mentioned it. What a night in between the sticks tonight for Macy Murphy.
0: Here's Gordon. Gordon now to Driver on the left wing. Can she get there before the ball goes out of play? Yes, she can. Now she's going to take her time and pass back out with 4 minutes to go here. The Tigers just need to see off this game and try and kill it off. That's what they're doing. They're not necessarily itching to get forward at goal here. Passing around the back with Goodwin. Goodwin now plays a long ball into Driver. Driver goes down. No foul call is the verdict. And now UAB is clear to go the other way. Searching ball forward. Pattison gets ahead to it and plays it out. But it'll be a throw for UAB. Throw taken in, only finds the feet of Caldwell. Now Husbands plays high at the pitch for Driver. 3.5 minutes to go. Another long ball over the top. That seems to be UAB's offense for the moment. Tigers seeing it off well, that back line, getting clearance after clearance. And now here's a good pass to Redman, but it's just going to be too far for the senior to get on. Now a bad pass from UAB allows her to latch on to the end of it. She's got Gordon to her right as she drives toward the 18. Does find Gordon. Gordon gets it and will take it to the corner flag. That's just good game management for the Tigers. She's going to sit over the top of it. eventually picked by UAB, but trying to waste as much time as they can as the Auburn Tigers. 2.5 minutes, 2:45 rather, to play in this one. Ball goes out of play. Auburn will make a substitution. The clock will stop at 2:41. It'll be Fizz Hutton to come on for Dylan Driver.
1: Well, we've seen her score some wonder goals so far this year. So, I mean, really, Fizz Hutton, the scout on her, you can't let her have the ball within 30 yards of the net.
0: Pretty much anywhere.
1: Yeah.
0: She's got an unlimited range, as we've seen. Saw her go bar down against Southern Illinois from, that was probably a good 30, 35 yards out. But Dylan Driver comes out, getting some coaching from her head coach, Coach James Armstrong. So now the ball will come to the feet of Crosby. Crosby, nice move to get past Lola Summer, and now she has a ton of green grass in front of her, trying to keep Fizz Hutton onside. Now does play Hutton, but the through ball intercepted. Gets it to Cole. Searching, only finding Patterson is the long ball. Now back to Crosby. Fizz Hutton wants another ball through. Her run timed well this time. Ball doesn't come to her, and the Tigers turn it over once again in the final third. And you can tell UAB really tired here. I think they've gone for it for the past 5 or so minutes and just seemingly running out of gas, maybe losing a little bit of belief as well.
1: Well, the coaching staff will be saying, I just need a minute 45 more out of you right now. I mean, Auburn doing really well, I think, to stay on the front foot here late in this game because they're tired too. I mean, we talked about the depth.
0: Come to her, and the Tigers turn it over once again in the final third. And you can tell UAB really tired here. I think they've gone for it for the past 5 or so minutes and just seemingly running out of gas, maybe losing a little bit of belief as well.
1: Well, the coaching staff will be saying, I just need a minute 45 more out of you right now. I mean, Auburn doing really well, I think, to stay on the front foot here late in this game because they're tired too. I mean, we talked about the depth for this Auburn team not quite being there right now with injuries, kind of bit by the injury as the head man here on the Plains, but everybody's really stepped up tonight. Some Iron Man performances on the pitch.
0: Yeah, absolutely, Carson. Iron Man performances. A number of Tigers have played every minute of this one, and every minute has counted as we reach the final one. A minute 15 to go. Goal kick taken quickly by UAB. A last roll of the dice for the Blazers. Do they have a goal in them? Can they find the equalizer? Being held up in the midfield by Cole. Now a ball forward, intercepted, cut out by Gracie Brown. 1 minute to go. Ball played down the line as far away from that Auburn goal as possible by Kennedy Husbands. 50 seconds now. Throw in at the midway center circle. Cole on it. Not a lot of time to be passing around the back now as Auburn sending a lot of numbers behind the ball. Ball comes in. Does get to Cole. Cole heading forward. Last ball in the box. Engel King sees it away. 30 seconds now. A throw for UAB, but they made their way down the pitch, Carson.
1: Yeah, but now they've got to go get the ball. Smart from Engel King to put that thing not only out of play, but out of the stadium. So they got to go to the nearest ball, pick it up. That wasted another 10 seconds right there.
0: 15 seconds to play. Ball in. Now it's going to be a corner for UAB if they can take it quick enough off the back of Jordan Crosby. There's 10 seconds left. Here it is. This really is the last gasp of this one. 5 seconds. Ball played in. We're going to get a shot from Heen. It's deflected out of play by Fizz Hutton, and that is going to do it. Zeros on the clock. A big win for the Auburn Tigers. Ellie Redmond scores the game winner, and the Tigers remain unbeaten.
1: I mean, what a performance here. It's just gutsy is I think, the best word for it for the Auburn Tigers. As Fizz Hutton looks to be down, or maybe just trying to shake off a little bit of a stinger after that last deflection. That ball came in hard. But, I mean, gutsy performance here from the Auburn Tigers. We just talked about the fitness that was needed for them to play in this match. You know, not quite as much right now for the Auburn Tigers off the bench, but certainly, you know, Iron Man performance from a lot of these players. Didn't have Chloe Taylor, don't have Grace Ivy tonight. So many more. Lily Devereaux not available. Coach Armstrong has to be happy with taking 3 points away.
0: Yeah, absolutely. To come here on the road, a big in-state rivalry. We'll step aside here for 30 seconds on WEGL 91.1 FM. When we come back, we'll close this thing out for you.
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1: Exclusive broadcast coverage of Auburn soccer continues with final stats, comments from players, thoughts from Coach Armstrong, and a look ahead to what's next. The Auburn Soccer post-game show begins now.
2: 1-0, your final score, and an exciting finish, Carson. A scrappy game, I would say, for both teams. Not a whole lot of rhythm to it, but in the end, it's the goal from Ellie Redman, her first in a Tiger uniform, to get the 3 points for Auburn.
3: Yeah, I mean, I said it again, and I'm going to keep saying it because of how gutsy this performance was from a lot of players. I mean, you were only able to bring four subs off the bench in this match. Ayana Yapo, probably her best game of the season. She was called upon four times tonight to come up with a big save, and she did, plus that one that she was able to dive on that won't go in the books as a save, but able to make up for an error with it slipping through her hands and keep UAB out of the back of the net. Coach Armstrong, again, going to be very happy with this performance, I think, but the focus has to turn immediately to a Sanford team that has a ton of quality on Sunday.
2: Yeah, speaking of that next match, that'll be the next broadcast Sunday on the 6th. Auburn will travel to take on Sanford. That game right back here in Birmingham live on WEGL. Carson Meyer, again, my partner and I will have the call. You can also hear the Weagle Sports Show twice every week, Mondays at 7 a.m. and tomorrow Friday at 8 a.m. Central. The general manager of the Auburn Sports Network is Ben Harling. Executive producer is Brad Law. Studio host and engineer tonight is Matthias Lugert. Auburn Soccer is a production of the Auburn Sports Network with rights granted by Auburn University. Again, the final score, your Tigers 1, Blazers 0. For Carson Meyer and Matthias Lugert, I'm Garrett Gesch. Thank you for listening. Have a great evening. And War Eagle from PNC Field in Birmingham, Alabama.

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0: 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I would not exceed the speed limit. 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
1: 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I would not exceed the speed limit.
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0: And Josh, you're going to...
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0: 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I played a couple of my songs there, and you can watch it in a couple of weeks when it comes out on WeagleFM.com and YouTube.com. 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I won't get mad at you if you don't. Bye!
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0: 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Have mercy, how did it come to this?
1: 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But I forgive you, brothers, sisters. Thread my neck into the noose. 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Of everything that you're about to lose, this will be the most painful.
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8: 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The Tigers take down the Kentucky Wildcats. 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
1: Yuck, what is it about college and crybaby music?

0: So when you get to the corner of Smith and Orchard, you're going to want to take a
1: you
0: left.
1: You are not going to
0: Then what you're
1: going to
0: do is turn onto Marcy
1: and Brett
0: Avenue.
1: Just broke up.
0: And go past the first three
1: she's
0: lights
1: happy about
0: and then
1: it.
0: Take the next left.
1: I don't really
0: then drive
1: think
0: five
1: she's
0: more
1: happy,
0: blocks,
1: but
0: you should be there.
1: Who am I to judge, right?
0: Park
1: anyway,
0: on the right.
1: That's
0: I'll
1: what
0: see
1: I
0: you
1: heard
0: later
1: last
0: tonight.
1: Night.
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there. My name is the official bard of Baldwin County, and I just recorded a Weagle session here at WEGL 91.1 FM. I played a couple of my songs there, and you can watch it in a couple of weeks when it comes out on WeagleFM.com and YouTube.com. You should listen to it. Maybe, if you want. I won't get mad at you if you don't. Bye.

0: Hey, what's that you're reading? It's a bit early for exams, don't you think?
1: Oh, just a flyer about Lead Auburn. It's a 16-week leadership program, but I'm not sure if I have time for it all.
0: Is it all at once?
1: No. It says it's over 2 semesters with 6 different meeting times available to join, so it seems pretty manageable.
0: Seems like a great opportunity to meet new people and learn all kinds of useful leadership skills. I believe a few of my students joined last year and they got recognized as certified student leaders by student involvement at the end.
1: 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I think I can do that. All right, I'm looking for the cost though.
0: 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I believe it's free for every Auburn student.
1: Okay, I'm in. Where do I sign up?
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better. 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

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You the flower that I gotta protect to keep alive in the wintertime. 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

0: pressing buttons in you, right? And then all of a sudden that male lean back and be like, dang, this have a crazy man. She be calling me or this. That girl crazy. You press the button. You know what I'm saying? You turned that light switch on. So what I'm saying is that's the situation. She's turning on your light switches. She's pressing those buttons and then looking at you like, wait, but we're just friends. And it's like, that's not fair. You know what I'm saying?
1: It's not fair to you.
0: That's not fair to you.

0: Dad, we need to talk.
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0: If you're not going to listen to me, who will we listen to?
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0: 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It plays CDs automatically, and it has three distinct varieties of inane chatter.
1: Man, that thing's great.
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0: Whew.
1: We needed that.
2: In a bad way.
1: Yeah, we needed that this morning.
2: We all need that.
1: A little bit of a pick-me-up. A Thunderstruck by AC/DC to start us off. I love it. Alex, that's Alex Bach's idea. Alex Bach, Garrett Gesch, and Caleb Robertson. And what a better time for it. I mean, it is, we talked about it a little bit on the soccer broadcast, which we'll dive into here shortly. It is the fall's version of the crossover season right now, and I love it. You got football, volleyball, soccer, all going on. Pretty soon we'll have basketball. I mean, it doesn't get much better than this. Opening weekend of football right around the corner. First, Auburn soccer and Auburn volleyball both getting their season started. Auburn soccer headed towards the end of non-conference play. Last night on the road against UAB, they grind out a 1-0 win. The goal for Auburn coming off an assist from Ava Caldwell. She squared it into the 6-yard box for Ellie Redmond, who Coach Armstrong elected to start in the second half, although he says substitutes they call difference makers on the Auburn team, which I really like. My partner Garrick here was up there broadcasting it with me. Garrick, your thoughts on the game?
2: Yeah, like you said, it was gritty. It was a grinded out type of game, but it's one I think the team is going to look back at, and Coach Armstrong told us this in the post game. It's one they're going to look back on as a huge moment in the season. It's one where you feel you really need this win, and they got it. You have Samford on Sunday.

0: today, which is a really, really tricky non-con opponent, and then right into Bama. So it's a perfect time to build some momentum. Really, just good decision from Coach Armstrong to start Redmond in the second half, starting 11. We saw it pay off immediately with her getting her first goal in an Auburn uniform. We saw a couple different things formation-wise, tactic-wise. We saw Auburn's probably one of their better attackers, and Kennedy Husbands get some minutes in the midfield. We wondered if we'd see something like that throughout the season. She got those midfield minutes. She was really solid last night. Overall, a big win for Auburn last night in Birmingham.
1: Guilt.
2: Yeah, it was a great win. Also, shout out to you guys doing a little stand-up last night. Second time that we've been able to do it. But
3: oh, yes.
2: You guys mentioned in that stand-up that Ayana, memory serves correctly, they have four clean sheets on the year so far. I think only surrendering the goal to Georgia State when they were a man down. So a very solid defensive performance and very solid performance from Ayana Yapo. And as you said, Carson, winding down non-con, as we get into SEC play, that's going to be big. And it's going to be big to see where the Tigers go in conference play.
3: Yeah, certainly will be. Next up against Samford, Garrick mentioned, that's going to be a tough, tough game. Todd Yelton, the coach at Samford, like seven-time coach of the year in that conference before he had won a few with his previous team. I mean, he goes to the tournament almost every year. It's an unbelievable squad. A lot of former SEC talent on that team. It's an SEC quality squad for sure. I mean, they played Notre Dame to a 0-0 draw, the number two ranked team in the country at the time. But it'll
0: I
3: be.
0: Think they're now in the receiving votes.
3: Oh.
0: But they did.
3: Still a good draw.
0: They did draw number four Michigan State in the road last night. So
3: there you go.
0: Notre Dame soccer is back, I guess
3: yeah.
0: you could say.
3: The Big Ten soccer is very much how SEC fans see SEC football.
0: Absolutely. Yeah, I'm pretty sure.
3: Same with volleyball.
0: If I'm not mistaken, I think Notre Dame still is unbeaten, but they have, I think, like four draws on the bounce. So
3: there you go.
0: Interesting start of the season for them. But nonetheless, Samford going to be
3: very tough.
0: A tough team. And yeah. I want to go back to Caleb's point on Ayana Yapo. We hadn't really seen this Auburn defense tested. Most of the chances had come from giveaways in the defensive third. We hadn't really seen a team be able to build up an attack against Auburn from the back last night, and that's the first time we'd kind of seen a little pressure, and I thought Auburn handled it extremely well, especially for the first time seeing it as the partnership between Eva Pattison and Holly Ankle-King. Again, we talked about them in the pregame, we talked about them at halftime, we talked about them at the end of the game. That's how outstanding they were. They were extremely solid last night. And then Ayana Yapo, yeah, doubling her season save total in one match, being called on to make four big saves, and a couple of them were really, really big saves to keep them in this one. This is a game that probably shouldn't have finished 1-0. I think both teams had really big chances that the keepers squandered, and if it weren't for the starting keepers, Macy Murphy and Ayana Yapo, I think we would have saw three or four goals in this one.
3: Yeah, it felt very disorganized, Gary. Like, the game just couldn't find a rhythm, and that bled into, I think, every aspect of the game. And Coach Armstrong told us after the game that with the team at halftime, he was very intent on telling them, this is a game that you'll look back on in a few months, like, wow, we won that one. And he's absolutely right. This is a game that in the past they may have drawn. Like last year, we talked about all the issues last year with the late draws, the giving up the late goal. This is a game that you can fall back on and say, wow, we can win not only ugly, but really, really ugly. When we are not playing our best, the other team is bogging the game down, we can go out there and win a game. That has to feel really good, and it's something to point to now for this Auburn team headed into Samford and then conference play.
0: Yeah, absolutely. I mean, you kind of hit the nail right in the head there. This is one where when the final whistle blew, it was, we won, but we can be better. And I think Coach Armstrong alluded to that, and I'm sure the players will allude to that as well. But, yeah, grind it out, being able to win like that, being able to see your team win like that. A couple players, on last year's Auburn squad, they saw those late draws where they were up 1-0 in the 85th or up by a goal in the 80th or so minute, and the other team came back to knock even. But getting a win like that when you're up late and the other team is controlling a little bit of the ball, huge for Coach Armstrong's squad.
3: All right, pivoting to the other fall sport that is in action before Auburn football gets underway tomorrow. We'll dive into that game coming up here on the Weagle Sports Show. By the way, call in. Give us your thoughts. 334-844-WEGL, 334-844-9345. If I said that too fast or not enough, you can also check the Weagle Sports Instagram.
0: Yes.
3: The number up there on the post for today's show. But anyway, Auburn Volleyball up in Minnesota, the all

0: State Big Ten SEC Volleyball Challenge Week. They took on Minnesota last night, Wednesday, or excuse me, 2 nights ago on Wednesday, and then they took on number 5 Wisconsin last night. They dropped both of those games. That Minnesota one, deceivingly close. Looking at the final scoreline, 3-1, Auburn felt a lot closer than that. And then 3-0 last night, they played all of those sets. It felt like pretty close. Alex, Garrick and I couldn't watch last night. We were otherwise occupied with the soccer game. But what did you see in that Wisconsin game?
1: Yeah, I watched the first set, and the first set was pretty clean. It was 25-23 was the score. What concerned me very much was the second set, where they lost 25-17. Wisconsin's hitting percentage was .517. The next closest in that match was .290, and that was from Wisconsin the first set. Auburn just got tired. They got worn out. Hitting percentage went from .290 to .212, .116. So Wisconsin kind of just wore them out last night. But I say this a lot on our broadcast. I think going and playing Minnesota and going and playing Wisconsin, yes, all these games matter, but they're not conference games, so they don't matter as much. These games matter in going and exposing holes in the Auburn team, seeing what you got to work on. And yes, the Minnesota one, they won a set, which is great. I think it's still a productive weekend, even though they only won one set in two matches. I'm all good with it. I think they got a good future. I think they'll be okay. Lawrence Reeves, again, excellent, probably one of the best players on the floor for Auburn. So volleyball's in a good spot, still got a little bit of holes to fix, but other than that, looking good and excited for the season.
2: Yeah, and to your point, Alex, I think there's a lot to build off of, especially this early in the season, playing such quality opponents. We've seen kind of in the past where you can be a little deceived by teams, not necessarily Auburn, but some teams that get a lot of great wins, it seems like, but then they're not really playing, or a lot of big wins, I should say, but they're not really playing anybody. But in my opinion, I feel like you would rather play some tough competition, especially like on the road going to or playing Minnesota in Wisconsin and playing Wisconsin in a true road game. You would rather play that right now, figure out everything you need to work on, and then once SEC play comes around, you've already played a top-notch team, a top-five team in the country, two of them. So I really like where volleyball's at. I understand, yes, they did not win a set last night, but you look at that first set, you played the number, I believe they're ranked number five. Thank you, Garrick, our resident volleyball expert. But the number five team in the country, you played them down 25-23. You were a swing away, a bounce of the ball away from having match points. So, I mean, when you look at it, you're kind of like, man, Auburn volleyball's kind of come a long way. We were right there with one of the most prolific volleyball teams in the country.
1: Yeah, you played 5-11. That's tough. That's tough back-to-back. And then you win that ETSU and Akron one and Liberty. Those are cute. You win 3-0, 3-0, 3-1. Those are go out there and have fun. Let's see what we got. Now you got to play the big dogs.
3: Yeah. Those teams in the first weekend, there's some quality on those teams for sure. It's not like those are guaranteed wins by any stretch. But people forget, I think Wisconsin is a national semifinalist last
4: sure.
3: year. They went to the Final Four last season, made a bid at the national championship and came up just short. And they return Charlie Furbringer, who's probably the best setter in the country, and the Tigers right there with him. I think this is a big kind of litmus test for Auburn to show that they can compete on the national level, especially in that a sick venue, by the way,
2: oh, yeah.
3: up there in Madison.
2: Yeah,
3: they packed that place out. So
0: great crowd last night.
3: Very cool volleyball environment. I think volleyball as a sport is just like growing so rapidly. Yeah. I mean, we've seen them mm-hmm. just attract huge crowds.
0: I mean, apparently we have exhibitions being played in
3: AT&T
0: World.
3: Stadium,
0: like,
3: yeah,
0: so
3: we talked about it on the sports show a couple weeks ago, the AT&T exhibitions, but yeah, Lauren Dreeves still absolutely the real deal, went for 14 kills last night in just the three sets, and then 19 kills and 18 digs, almost a 2020 Ooh. Performance from Lauren Dreeves against Minnesota. Minnesota, the number 11 team in all the land, and the Tigers took a set off them. I think if you're Coach Crouch, you're pleased with this weekend. Obviously, I'm sure the players would tell you they're not satisfied with winning a set, they want to beat these big teams, but they're right there, they're competing. And now they have another road trip

0: say that in years past that this non-conference schedule for Auburn has been weak. You haven't had necessarily the big guy on it, and then you roll into SEC play against a team like, in our time, Kentucky, right? They play Kentucky a lot in those SEC openers, at least at home, and you kind of get rolled. Like, they've played them tough a few times, but it's a rude awakening. Now that won't be the case, I don't think, anymore for the Auburn team as they head into conference play. Their next game against Florida State, they go to Tallahassee, and then they go to Chicago for the DePaul Invitational. That's three games against UIC, Central Michigan, and DePaul. All that before they return home to Alabama. On the Plains, they take on UAB, Samford, and South Alabama. That's Thursday through Saturday, September 17th through 19th. That'll be their first series at home, and they will be a battle-tested team. They'll be a sharp team. I think that'll be a lot of fun for fans to come out and see around that time. Any final thoughts on volleyball?
1: I want to highlight real fast, going back to that Minnesota game, the resiliency, something we haven't really seen from Auburn teams in the past. They lost the first set 25-12, and they came back and won set two. Then they lost the third set 25-16, and then came back and lost it 26-24. So that's one thing I want to highlight real fast before we get out of here, that they may get punched in the mouth, but I feel like being able to come back and win a set and be back in that fourth set, having a chance to win it, that is going to pay dividends as we get down the season and down the stretch of conference play.
0: All right. That'll do it, I think, for segment one here on the Weagle Sports Show. Next up, we got, did the Clippers get off easy? College football, plenty of it coming your way. And then the Athletics, Diana Russini investigation is over. Are they telling the truth?
2: Absolutely not.
0: Right? We'll spoil it for you. They are not. Yeah, we'll talk about all that here next on the Weagle Sports Show.
3: I loved playing high school sports. I loved the competition, the camaraderie, the bands, the crowds, all the pageantry, and I wanted to keep playing. But I graduated. No colleges called, and neither did the pros. So, to stay close to the game I loved, I decided to become a high school official. You know, a referee. 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Now, as a high school official, I get to help in crowds, all the pageantry, and I wanted to keep playing. But I graduated. No colleges called, and neither did the pros. 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You know, a referee. 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Now, as a high school official, I get to help model these same values to others. Maybe the colleges and the pros didn't call.
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Wow, this song takes a lot longer to get to the point than I thought it did. I was waiting for it to come in a little bit there, but I guess nonetheless, we'll get started here. Right Down the Line by Jerry Rafferty. Good song. Give us a call. Give us your thoughts. 334-844-9345. You can check the Weagle Sports Instagram for that phone number as well. We got everything on the table. Give us a call. I mean, college football is right around the corner. What are you thinking? Any team. I don't care.

0: football's here.
1: Yeah, yeah. College football is here. What are we talking about?
0: It's here.
2: Last night, Colorado and Georgia Tech, the premier game last night. You had a few upsets in there as well. Colorado, a great drive by Julian Lewis to drive down there, score a touchdown, and then the blocked field goal at the end. Georgia Tech still had a shot to win it. Not able to come away with the win, though. At home, that's a good win for Dion. And the Buffs, Julian Newman, or Julian Newman, what's the kid's name?
3: Julian Lewis.
2: Yeah. Thank you. Julian Lewis looked pretty good, I thought, in that game. Not bad. And then Fernando Mendoza's brother, which is how he will forever be known, also didn't look bad, although neither of those teams got in the end zone very much at all. But that's besides the point. A few upsets last night as well. UMass gets their first Power 4 win before since joining the FBS. They go to Rutgers, who still had their fireworks show after losing 37-21 to the Minutemen. Pop Watson, former Springfield Central quarterback in Massachusetts, led the Minutemen to the win there. Plenty going on in college football. You guys are absolutely right. And then you got plenty of games tonight. Then you turn around tomorrow, and it's the first real Saturday slate. Auburn kicks off their season. We can dive into that one if you guys want. But I want to touch on this Clippers thing real quick. The fine to me was a little bit, you know, meh. But the real meat of this punishment for the Clippers was the 5 first-round picks. Gone. For the next 5 drafts as well.
3: Well, $30 million fine for Kawhi? The Kawhi fine or the Clippers fine?
2: The Kawhi fine. The Kawhi fine.
3: Okay, that's fine. I'll talk about the Kawhi fine.
2: Kawhi got off
3: extremely easy. He got, what, $49.8 million is what it's estimated to be, and he got $700,000. So that's about 56, what, times multiplier, whatever you want to call it. And then he gets to leave. He gets to leave. So he gets to go to Toronto. And the worst part is the 5 first-round picks. Because the thing with drafting in every single league is if you draft correctly, you get guys on cheap contracts. That's the huge thing in the NFL. If you draft a good quarterback, you get them on cheap so you can build the roster. Like the Jazz. Jazz are paying, what, Darren Peterson $14 million this year? He's going to be amazing.
2: Yeah.
3: And Cooper Flagg is getting probably, what, $13, $14 million. You can't build around that. Who's going to want to play there? No one's going to want to play there. You just spent all this money on this arena. Just stay in Staples if you can't pay Kawhi. You know you're going to get in trouble. Everybody cares about this stuff. Everybody's in the league. You can't build your roster around it. Nobody's going to play. If I was a Clippers fan, I would leave. I was telling y'all during the break, I would leave. That is a franchise altering. You cannot recover from losing 5 first-round picks. Yes, it's pretty hit or miss in the NBA, but these first-round picks are going to be high first-round picks. They're getting voided. It's awful by the Clippers organization. Guys are getting suspended, and it's a very severe punishment. I don't get these billionaires, and maybe I don't understand it because I'm not making millions and billions of dollars in my life, and I'm living the average life. Why don't you just pay guys? If you own a sports team,
1: just sell it.
3: Like the Angels. The Angels, finally, they sold it, and their owner wants to build a new ballpark. Why don't you just sell it? If you don't want to be there, if you don't want to spend the money, don't be cheap. You're in L.A. You're in a massive market. People want to play in L.A. No one wants to play for the Clippers. Everybody wants to play for the Lakers. Hey, at least Shanae Broome's team playing.
2: Yeah. This was a salary cap thing, to skirt the salary cap. And I think that's why the NBA was so pissed about it, because they know – they really just don't have any authority. It's not a hard cap, so teams can go over it. But to stay under those luxury taxes and those second aprons and whatever else, they're paying Kawhi through no-show sponsorships, which, you know, mob tactic, but not their worst idea ever, unless you get caught like this, because now your franchise is screwed. They're going to have to deal, guys. I mean, that roster is going to have to be gutted, I think, in favor of rebuilding your draft capital. If you don't have – I mean – That's the only option to me. In my mind, the only option is going out and getting those guys, because right now you're paying a mediocre roster, like you mentioned, Alex, more than a rookie contract would cost. You have to go out and just get some lottery tickets, I think, and try and pick the right guy.
3: I mean, you look at the roster, and the names that stand out are Bradley Beal, Jhonny Broome, Chris Dunn, and I guess Kawhi's gone, so I forget. It was Brandon Ingram, and I forget who else is there. Rui Hachimura, Brooke Lopez. This is an awful team. It's just poverty. Like, it's poverty for the next 10 years. You can't recover from this. Picks are void. You can't go hit or miss. Those picks are hit or miss, but it's just awful.
2: Yeah.
3: It's the biggest punishment in sports, and I think it's up there with what we talked about last week in the Deshaun Watson trade. It's one of the worst moves in sports history. That's up there in the top 5.
1: Yeah, and
0: I feel like the NBA has set a very, very good precedent that you cannot cheat in their sport and get away with it. If they catch you and they feel you have done anything wrong, they are going to lay the hammer down. That's something I feel like is a conversation for another time, but that's something that other sports can kind of pick up on and say, hey, listen, if you bend the rules, we're going to lay down some sanctions on you. But so good on Adam Silver and the NBA for that. But I agree, Alex. This is – I don't know how you come back from this as a Clippers fan or as the Clippers in general. I mean, that's 5 years. You're going to be probably the laughing stock of the league, and you don't get to rebuild at all. You have to rely on second-round draft picks. And in the NBA, second-round draft picks might as well be an undrafted free agent. I mean, other than and a few exceptions like Nikola Jokic and stuff like that. But when you're trying to do a rebuild, you cannot rely on second-round draft picks. So for the next 5 years, that's what they're going to have to do. And, man, they've dug themselves a hole. I honestly feel bad for Clippers fans. But there's an old quote from our good friend Charles Barkley, says, I've been rich, I've been poor, I've been fat, and I've been skinny, but the Clippers have always been bad. So that's ringing true here today, yeah. Sir Charles.
2: Yeah, a tough break for the Clippers, but I suppose what I would say to them is don't cheat and you don't have to worry about it.
0: Exactly.
2: Somebody who did not get punished nearly as harshly, Diana Russini and Mike Vrabel. The Athletic reviewed 903 stories, 204 podcast episodes, 77 videos, and interviewed approximately 14 staffers. They concluded Russini violated its conflict of interest rules by failing to disclose her relationship with Vrabel. The review found no inaccuracies in Russini's reporting involving Vrabel or his teams. The Athletic says it found no clear evidence that Russini used her platform to promote Vrabel or help his teams. The investigation did identify several pieces of coverage that now warrant scrutiny, including one item that did not meet sourcing standards. The Athletic, and then it repeats, that is interesting to me because of the – Vrabel did a very good job when this all came out of just not admitting it. Just, you know, or whatever. Okay, I'm going to go to – but he's never come out and said, yeah, this is what happened. You know, so that, to me – pigeonholes the Patriots into what they can do, whereas the Athletic, you can fall back on the, well, your journalistic integrity has been broken here, because no matter if there was a undisclosed relationship, the undisclosed nature of it is enough to, as a journalist, right, you have to maintain a certain level of professionalism, and that isn't it, especially with the people that you're reporting on, with somebody who's a voter for the MVP and Coach of the Year, an award that Vrabel won last year, and Drake May came in second in the NFL. I mean, it's a difficult situation to talk about, but you have to say Russini's in the – and Vrabel, right? You have to throw him in there. I feel like he gets off a little scot-free. He's part of this as well. Stepping aside day three of the draft to go and go to counseling.
3: Oh, that was all for PR.
2: Yeah.
3: Come on.
2: Yeah, little resort.
3: So you're telling me on a Saturday at noon you can't sit in the giraffe room for 4 hours? Well, that's unbelievable to me.
2: He had to go to therapy
0: for something that didn't happen.
3: My thing is, you have to think, and you view all these people, and I realize that through doing all this media stuff, everybody's human. Like he's just really smart at football, and that's something that people care about. So people care about it a ton. It's tough for me if I'm trying to word this right, because I really don't want to say anything bad. If you have, I guess I'll call it what, sexual relations with that person, the emotional side of it, I do not know how. I don't know what to say. I really don't. I don't.
2: No,
3: know
2: no, no.
3: How,
2: you're fine.
3: Yeah,
2: I just don't
3: want to say anything.
2: Something that Bill Clinton said a few years ago.
3: It's a really tough topic to talk about. The emotional side of it. I just don't believe that she acted appropriately, and maybe she did. I mean, they did the review, so.
0: Yeah, and I
3: – stuff because that's what happened with her, and that's the wording. Maybe – I apologize if I worded it wrong, but I think
0: I don't think you necessarily said anything incorrect. I want to go back to Carson's point where you can't – or you have to throw Vrabel in this whole thing, right? But I just – the thing that gets me is strictly from a journalist standpoint.

0: you cannot have any sort of conflict of interest. The first thing that they teach you in our wonderful journalism classes here at Auburn University is that you can't even accept a gift. If somebody were to come for an interview and bake you brownies, if you even sniff the brownies, you are like, that's a conflict of interest. You know what I'm saying? Like, so for you to have an inappropriate relationship with somebody, that is screaming, like, big flashing sign, conflict of interest. So as a journalist, she should be ashamed, but also Mike Vrabel should also, that he was in the wrong as well. So, but yeah, it's like you said, Alex, it's tough to talk about, but I think it's important to bring all this stuff to light, because as journalists, we are called to be fair and neutral, and Diana Russini was very much not.
1: So, you got to hold her accountable, and then you're going to let her come back in. I don't know.
2: So Vrabel yesterday was asked about it at his press conference up in Foxborough. He said, quote, "No, I don't have any reaction. We're moved on and focused on Seattle and focused on the Patriots and focused on getting better this week." Very similar to what we've heard from him all summer during training camp. Every time he's asked about it, every time there's a new Diana Russini report or something else happens, right, when she got pulled over, he's naturally going to get asked about it. Does a very good job of pivoting right back to the Patriots. You got to give him credit in that sense, not dealing with this in the public light. Front Office Sports tweeting out an hour ago, 5 months after resigning from the Athletic amid the Mike Vrabel scandal, Diana Russini has been in discussions about several new job opportunities. Sources tell Front Office Sports. That doesn't surprise me at all. Diana Russini would be an absolute killer guest on podcast, a killer host on podcast. I mean, she was a very good host and journalist before all of this went down. So I could absolutely see her fitting in nicely somewhere. And she is going to get a lot of clicks wherever she goes. That is the natural order of things. I don't see her being a trusted face in sports media again at your ESPNs, your Foxes, all those big companies, just because of what happened. Like, I don't ever see them hiring her. But independently, I mean, that's going to be – when all these people retire from the NFL, she's going to have so many stories. I mean, even before being a trusted face in sports media again at your ESPNs, your Foxes, all those big companies, just because of what happened. Like, I don't ever see them hiring her. But independently, I mean, that's going to be – when all these people retire from the NFL, she's going to have so many stories. I mean, even before they retire, you know, like, she knows. She's on the inside. She was a former NFL in Atlanta. All that and more next on the Weagle Sports Show.
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0: Good song. I like that one. I like that opening. It gets right to it. You know, it's not a downer like Purple Rain. It just feels good the whole way through. Yeah, I mean, it's a fantastic song.
1: Hell's Bells, please.
0: Hell's Bells. Before we dive into college football, I do want to just give a quick little update. The Braves and the Phillies going at it right now, tonight in Citizens Bank Park up in Philadelphia. The Braves currently a very slight underdog, minus 102 to Phillies minus 118. Chris Sanchez on the bump for the Phillies. Chris Sale on the bump for the Braves. That'll be a really good one, possibly each team's number one guy going into the playoffs there. So a playoff series between the Phillies and Braves could look very similar to what we're about to see. You got a kind of a funky schedule with them this week, a four-game set. It's a wraparound. You end it on Monday, come back to Atlanta, and then the Phillies are in Atlanta next Friday. So a huge, huge, huge seven-game set coming up against the Phillies over the next week and 2 days. So.
2: Yeah. Oh, they're just leading the AL East, so it's like, man, kind of the schedule of death for the Braves coming up. But yeah, I mean, that's what September baseball is all about.
0: Yeah.
2: You get these big time series that can decide a division. So I'm excited for it.
0: Yeah, we'll take it. Right, 334-844-9345 334-844-9345. Give us a call. Give us your thoughts. We're college football the rest of the way. Got about 25 minutes left on the Weagle Sports Show on this beautiful Friday morning in Auburn. It's a little warm, but it'll play. Let's get into last night's game. We talked about it. We touched on it a little bit. UMass upsetting Rutgers. Missouri handled business last night against Arkansas Pine Bluff. Then you have Utah and Idaho. Utah took care of business there. Plenty of other games going on. UAB at Illinois. I thought this was a weird one. 42-23 UAB. One play in that game I do want to talk about is the last play of the first half. Did you guys see this?
1: I did not.
2: So, I did not see the play, but I know there was a Hail Mary touchdown.
0: Yeah, UAB dropped 10. They rushed one guy. Brett Bowen's in the studio.
1: Yes.
0: He just came in. He's sitting in the corner now, and he said something that I don't know.
3: I saw it. You got to rush the quarterback.
0: Yeah.
3: You got to put pressure on the quarterback.
0: Yeah.
3: And I know in theory it sounds great. Hey, drop 10, we'll make a play. But how many times do you see in college football every year? At least once or twice a year, you see that exact play.
0: Yeah.
3: You got to put pressure on the quarterback. He was standing, had all day, was too comfortable.
0: Yeah. He had all day. I mean, the one rusher didn't even rush him. It was a spy. He sits by the line and just doesn't do anything.
3: Well,
0: it reminds me of the 4th and 3rd.
4: I was about to say it.
3: Yeah, it does.
4: It's eerily similar.
3: It really does. But that's the thing. And you know, I think that play is going to be used not just for UAB for the rest of the year. I think coaches around the country are going to see that play and like, yeah, we're going to handle this situation differently.
0: I hope so. I hope so. That is infuriating to watch as a football fan. Even if it's not your team in there, it's brutal to watch that happen, as Auburn fans learned, what is that, 2 years ago now or a year ago?
3: I'm sad to say it all kind of blends together.
0: Yeah.
3: At this point. We've had too many moments, you know, and it just is.
4: Oh, it's changing this year. It's changing this year.
0: Backing
3: yeah,
0: it up
3: it's changing tomorrow.
4: Exactly.
0: It is changing tomorrow. What do we got tomorrow? Tomorrow's schedule. Auburn kicking off their season against Baylor. That's pretty much the highlight game of the day,
4: yeah.
0: I think. I mean, you have a big
4: Ooh,
0: one.
4: No.
0: You got
4: I go
0: a big
4: LSU.
0: One at night. LSU hosting Clemson.
1: There we go.
0: Everybody wants to see LSU play football because Lane Kiffin won't stop running his mouth. I mean, the team doesn't excite me, though. That game, Clemson going in there, that's not going to do it for me.
4: You don't want to see a pro team play in Death Valley at night? That doesn't excite you? No, but I don't think it's just Lane Kiffin running his mouth. It's kind of the entire university running their mouth and trying to do something. I mean, I saw a little SEC short that said, hey, somebody's got to do it. Might as well be us. But, I'm definitely excited to see what LSU does this year, if they even get to play the full season, like whatever the heck's going to happen with them. But, yeah, Battle of the Death Valley is going on. That's kind of the marquee game other than Auburn and Baylor.
0: Yeah, so more news on this LSU thing. Rosters are due today. Yesterday, the report from Pete Thamel of ESPN.

0: injunction granted by Judge William Jordan, paving the way for the NCAA and SEC eligibility for more than 40 athletes. That group includes potential LSU transfers, Daquan Wright, Xavier Harris, setting up a seismic decision for LSU, whether they put them on the roster, which is due tomorrow. I don't know what the – so the SEC, the courts are saying they can't enforce the rules that they've made, and the SEC is saying they're going to do it anyway?
1: And that's the thing. That's state court. And if this goes to federal court is going to trump the state ruling. So I see a scenario where the players are on the roster, but they don't play. Because what are you risking by playing them and then coming back down the road and and you have wins vacated or you're doing all this for nothing?
0: Yeah.
1: And here's the thing. Lane, he's questionable. His antics are questionable. His intentions are questionable. But I'll say this. He's not stupid.
0: Mm-hmm. Yeah.
1: And, I expect him to be on the roster, and I would be surprised if they play. With that said, I was surprised that the state courts ruled in the way that they did yesterday. But you got to say, though, I mean, if rules are being challenged in this way, who's to say teams aren't going to start going to court over officiating and other things? I mean, this has the capability to open a can of worms that no one expected.
2: Yeah. Well, what I was going to say is I don't understand how there's no structure in the NCAA. How – I don't get Lane Kiffin leaving during the playoffs and the transfer portal opening up in the playoffs. Where's the rules? Why can't the NCAA draw a definitive line right there and be like, you can't leave your program until the season's over. You can't transfer until the season's over. If you go and play professional football, why do you want to come back? If you go in the major leagues and you get promoted or demoted down to AAA, that's an insult. People don't want to do that. That's not a good look on you. And also, how do you work your whole life to get to the NFL and then you want to go back to college? You work your whole life to get there. The problem is NIL because they get paid. That's the problem. If they didn't get paid, we would not have this conversation.
3: I gotta disagree with one thing that the man, the myth, the legend, Britt Bowen said. I am not surprised that if Baton Rouge judge ruled that LSU pro players could come back and play for LSU. But
0: I was saying last week is it should be some judge from the other corner of the country that doesn't watch college.
3: Exactly.
1: But that's the thing, though. I mean, you would think people in the highest power, regardless of what city, would have a standard and a code of ethics of, hey, this is what we are going to follow. This doesn't make sense. This has never happened in history. Why are we all of a sudden? Why all of a sudden in 2026 is it okay now just because a judge says so?
0: Absolutely.
1: What's the reasoning behind this? What's the thought of it's never happened before? Why now? And no one has an explanation for it. Court and get the rules changed so we can have it our way.
0: I think the SEC statement yesterday backs up what you guys are saying. They said, we disagree with the court's decision. The SEC's presidents and chancellors unanimously adopted a clear and reasonable standard. Member universities should not place former professional athletes on their rosters. The conference and its member universities have the right to establish through agreed-upon governance procedures the rules under which they voluntarily compete and expect those rules to be followed. And then it goes on, but that line right there, member universities have the right to establish through agreed-upon governance procedures. Your conference in football, everybody's agreeing to be there. Why can one team go to court to change the rules when they don't like it?
1: I just think back to all the times in Auburn athletic history that, like, what if Auburn had done this, like, in the 80s? When
0: last
1: Bo,
0: year against Georgia,
1: well,
0: you could have gone to court.
1: Well, think about Bo Jackson in the 80s. He took a flight down. He was duped by the Buccaneers, took a flight down to Tampa before he was supposed to because he was an NCAA athlete playing college baseball. Well, because he got on that plane, he was deemed ineligible by the NCAA. Look it up. That's a true story. Wow. All right. Think about in 2010, Cam Newton. Mm-hmm. Imagine if Auburn goes to court over Cam Newton. Yeah. Right? Think about who's the basketball point guard from Atlanta that didn't play but like five games for Auburn?
3: Sharif Cooper.
1: What if Auburn goes to court for Sharif Cooper? Like, imagine the blowback when that happens. And it's not just Auburn. I mean, you can go all the way back through the history of college football for this stuff and college athletics. And that's what I don't understand. The people pushing this, the athletes pushing this,

0: Why now? What makes this group, these kids, so special that this has to be done? How had they been wronged in the system?
1: Well, I think Caleb said it. It's the money. Now that option is there, that you can go back to a lower level of competition to potentially have success and potentially reset your career and get paid while you're doing it. That to me is the trade-off there, where it's all out there in the open as well. Like you're not coming back for like some shady maybe. You know, the boosters will get you a car and leave it in front of your house kind of thing.
0: Simpler times.
1: Yeah.
0: Honestly, much simpler times.
2: Much simpler.
1: Go back under the rug.
0: All right. I hate to bounce. Fellas, this was awesome. I've got to call my dad back. I've got to get the game plan for Monroe Academy versus Patrician tonight. AISA matchup.
2: Nice. Come on.
0: Yeah. Going to be dialed in. A little concerned about the Volunteers, but hey, we'll...
2: got some guys calling some high school sports here tonight. We got Carver, Montgomery, and Auburn in Montgomery. And then we got Lee Scott Academy heading up to Randolph.
0: You guys wanted me to call in from my office across the hall.
2: That would have been amazing.
0: I'll tell you what. If Auburn wins tomorrow, next week, I'll call in.
2: Oh, there we go. You heard it here first.
0: Still, it's on the air. We have a recording of it.
2: Write it down. Take it to the bank.
0: All the things. All right?
1: I love it.
0: Thanks guys.
1: For joining us, sir.
3: Thank you, Britt.
1: War Eagle. All right, we're actually going to step aside. We'll take a break here. We'll be back in 2 minutes on the Weagle Sports Show. And I promise we'll finally get to Auburn football's opener against Baylor next on the Weagle Sports Show.
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0: Great call, Alex.
1: It was freaking me out. I was playing in both sides of the ear. I was like, was it right side? Is my left side? I'm like, oh my God, freaking me out. Now I'm awake. Now I'm
0: early morning
1: yes, I'll
0: for
1: go
0: us
1: to my
0: on the planes. All right, we're ready to go. Auburn and Baylor get started. The Aflac kickoff game, one of the premier games tomorrow. That and Clemson and LSU, probably the two big ones for the first Saturday slate of the season. Auburn, currently the favorite. About 7.5 points the last time I checked, which I'll be honest with you guys, and we'll dive into this one a little bit more as we go.

0: I expect Auburn to win by 10 plus tomorrow. Their roster is a lot better. Anything less than that, and I'll be disappointed. Baylor is a program that is tearing apart at the seams. They need a new head coach. Their coach is on the hot seat, so maybe they have that going for them. But in my opinion, you have to go out. And part of it is you want to show people, you know, what this team can do and whatnot. But this Auburn fan base has been so neglected for so long because of a lack of investment in the football program, smart investment in the football program, that they are tuned out. People don't watch Auburn football because of how bad they are. And now you have an opportunity on the national stage on ABC in front of millions to beat a Power 4 team, right? Baylor's not all that great. They'll finish middle of the pack, Big 12, but tape around him when he walks into the, when he walks back onto the Plains and then has a home game next week. So that to me is the big thing right now facing Auburn.
1: Yeah, we've touched on it a little bit on prior shows. This is a very, very big game for Alex Golish and for Auburn. Obviously, that goes without saying, but it's big for the Auburn program as well, because you come, like you said, you come back next week and you've got Southern Miss and then Florida coming up after that. If you go into that Florida game 1-1, there's not as much hype going around this Auburn program. But if you go into it 2-2, and like you said, if you lay the wood to Baylor, then I mean, people are going to start believing. You know, like everybody down here on the Plains, they're gonna start like, hey, listen, we've got something going on. But I don't think we can write this off as a victory for the Auburn Tigers just yet. I gotta say it, like, I think DJ Lagway has all the tools, right? Did he put it all together at Florida? No. But he was a five-star recruit for a reason. And he has all the tools, all the metrics to be great. And I feel like if Auburn comes out thinking, hey, we've got this one in the bag, they will be shocked. And yes, that's something that cannot happen. And like you said, Carson, this fan base, they need a win. They need a big win like this. We thought we had one last year, but when Auburn beat Baylor on the road, but they're looking for something to cheer about. They're looking for something to be excited for. That's why I think Auburn has to get this W, and there's a lot of pressure riding on Alex Golish and this staff, but it's going to be exciting to see. Come about 5:30 to 6 o'clock Saturday, it's going to be exciting to see where the Auburn Tigers where the chips fall for the Auburn Tigers and just how things are shaking out.
0: Yeah, sorry, Alex. I just want to jump this about Golish and the expectations. He, to me, seems like a guy that is very good at managing that internally. Hey, guys, like, you know, people are thinking you're going to beat them. You can't get too excited. You have to manage that. And I think Golish is the guy to do it.
2: You know, I don't agree when you said the roster's better this year. I think the roster was amazing last year. I think the quarterback room, the starting quarterback's better, but I don't think the quarterback room is good. In the NFL, you can get excited because of a new quarterback. Quarterbacks stay. Players stay on teams in the NFL for years on years and years. College, these players don't stay. These players don't stay at all. These players leave. So it's a new coach, and you know what a new coach and a new quarterback gives you? Hope. It gives people hope. That's the difference between this season, is there is hope right now. Golesh has to go and prove it. And you know what? I'm not sold on this team. I don't know what to expect. There is so much turnover every year in college football. I don't know what Auburn team I'm getting tomorrow. I can't sit here in this chair and tell you what's going to happen tomorrow because I don't know.
1: Exactly.
2: Colorado won last night, and I'm a huge Deion guy, but Deion stays. So I'm like, I believe in Deion. I think Deion's going to win. It comes down to coaching in college. Yes, it comes down to the players because they're playing, but it has always come down to coaching in college football. I don't believe the roster is better. I believe the coaching staff's better, and that's what you have to feel good in college football. You have to win tomorrow because you play 9 SEC games. It's a brutal schedule. The expectation right now in Auburn is to win, to make a bowl game, to make a bowl game. That is pitiful for an SEC school that is investing a ton of money right now into this football team and to this stadium right now. They owe Auburn. They owe us. They owe y'all. They owe these
0: students. Yeah, they owe my out-of-state tuition some wins.
2: Out-of-state tuition, $50,000 a year, students. They owe something. These guys get paid a lot now. They get free scholarships, all this stuff. They got to go on the line. They got to believe in Auburn. They got to love it. They have to play well in Atlanta tomorrow. It's a neutral site, whether you like it or not. Yes, there's going to be probably 90% Auburn fans. It is still a neutral site. Everyone is still traveling. I believe Auburn wins tomorrow.

0: tomorrow. If they don't, it's going to be a long season, and it's going to be a very, very long talk next Friday at 8 a.m.
1: All right. You mentioned the turnover in college football. College kids coming back is part of that, and everybody hates it. I think Jim from Iowa thinks the same thing. Jim, go ahead. Jimmy there? All right, Jim. We lost Jim. That's okay. Jim was not very happy about college kids coming back, and I think we are all in agreement on that. I don't think he would have found much friction on here. But, Alex, you mentioned the turnover in college athletics. You don't know what's going to – and I think you hit the nail on the head there with these guys have to believe in Auburn and love it. And I'm not big on the whole Auburn family marketing. They sold it to you, you know, whatever, right? I could give a crap less, win a football game. You know what I mean? So that to me is whatever. I would like Auburn to focus very internally. Like you are, however many guys are on the roster, right? It's God knows how many on a college football roster. And I think right now you need a little bit of stability, and dealing with anything outside of your locker room is going to be too much. So just focus internally. Don't worry about the media and how much I think you suck, right? Because I don't think this team's very good, but I think Baylor's even worse. So, you know, that's where I'm at on Auburn. Like I don't want people to think that I'm all of a sudden high on this Auburn team.
0: Yeah,
1: I think Byron Brown's a great quarterback, but he hasn't played at an SEC sure. level. And they said, well, we're not worried about him running the ball. We're going to let him play his game. Cool, dude. He hasn't been hit by 300-pounders every week, right? Like, he's beat SEC teams. He's done it against SEC teams. Great. Fantastic. Now you have to do it against 8 or 9 of them. Like, that is a different game. Like, whether you want it to be or not, mentally, you can be the strongest dude in the world. Getting hit by guys like that week in and week out is going to put a strain on your body that he hasn't seen yet.
2: Byron Brown?
1: Yeah.
2: I don't know about that. I think you see it at every level. I really do. And I'm really excited to come on and talk about the Florida game in a couple weeks. Who knows? It's just I can't tell you what to expect. And is Byron Brown as good as he's being promised? I believe his PR is amazing. I believe he's got an excellent PR. The throwing, the release and the throwing motion, I'm more fascinated to watch that tomorrow. Because I'm excited because I'm sitting in the end zone, Mercedes-Benz, sitting in the end zone. You can watch every NFL draft, not top 10 wide receiver, top 10 pick in this year's NFL draft. I'm fascinated for tomorrow. Running back room stays the same. Hey, what's not talked about enough is the DC's returning. Mm-hmm. That's awesome. You're keeping your defense.
1: Yeah.
2: So we know what to expect on defense with Xavier Atkins. But who's rushing the passer?
1: Yeah, you just this defense lost is going to give up
2: You just
1: points,
2: lost
1: man.
2: Falk to Tennessee. You just lost Crawford to the Raiders. First and third round pick, those are your edge rushers. Crawford was excellent last year. And Falk was getting double teamed a ton, so his numbers weren't great, but he was still creating pressure and generating pressure. And he got picked in the first round of the NFL. That's impressive. Excited for Xavier Atkins. Excited for this team. I think they win tomorrow. I'll say my prediction, and I'll stop talking. I'm going to go 27-20.
1: What do you got?
3: If I had to go prediction, I do think Auburn wins. Now, don't get me wrong, I would love a blowout win more than anybody, but I would rather see Auburn face some adversity, maybe get down a touchdown, and come back and find a way to win, because it seemed like so many times last year, and even and the years before that, and in the Hugh Freeze coaching administration, like it seemed like there were times where every single time Auburn faced a little bit of adversity, the team just crumbled and it was over. The game, like when Jackson Arnold fumbled the ball at the goal line against Georgia, I mean, you could wrap that one up, put a fork in it, it was done, because Auburn wasn't coming back from that. But so that's something I want to see. How does Auburn face adversity? How does Byron Brown come back from throwing his first interception? Because it's going to happen. How does Jeremiah Cobb come back from fumbling the football? Because it's going
1: he
3: to happen.
1: He doesn't. Guys who fumble the football, don't put them on the field.
3: All right. We got Herman Boone over here. But
1: no, you don't deserve to carry
2: that.
1: The ball, man.
2: I'm with that.
3: Well, it's
2: I'm
3: going to
2: that.
3: Happen.
1: You got options. You got depth of running
3: It's a good thing
1: back.
3: You're in the Bradley Bazin studio
1: yeah,
3: and not coaching Auburn.
1: Yeah,
3: but
1: I mean, well, guys wouldn't fumble if I was coaching. I'll say this. If I was coaching, that would be the rule, and nobody would fumble because that's the rule. Like, you put that on people.
3: Football.
1: Yeah, but very rarely.
3: But it happens.
1: People, no, but people think it's okay. They don't. They lose track
3: I'm not
1: of it
3: saying
1: in their mind.
3: Okay.
1: You can't
3: just,
1: do that.
3: I'm just saying it's going to happen.
1: When you don't
3: eventually.
1: Have that punishment along with it, It should be at the forefront of your mind.
2: What do you
1: want to
2: punish him?
1: Football.
2: You fumble the football. Oh, go sit and pout on the sideline. No, get back in there. Let's go. Get back in there. Let's go.

0: Oh,
1: so he
0: whatever.
1: Can fumble it again?
2: Yes.
0: So he can get a touchdown.
1: You got to believe in your guys. You can't just throw him. If he does it two or three times, yeah, get out of the game. I'm not trying to watch you again.
0: Okay, but if I had to give a prediction, we got a little sidetracked there. If I had to give a prediction, I think Auburn gets to 30 points. Oh, my goodness. I feel like that's unheard of nowadays, but I think Auburn wins 31-21.
2: 31-21. All right, I'm going to go with, I don't even know, 25-23. 25-14, maybe. I don't know. 25? I think they'd barely
1: scorch.
2: I think these
1: points.
2: Yeah, I don't know. Figure it out. I don't know. Here's the thing.
1: Volleyball?
2: All right, well, guys, 23-14. Neither of these teams is good. I'll believe in Auburn when I see it from Auburn. I haven't seen it yet, so I'm not gonna sit here and tell you I think they're, you know, the next coming of Christ or anything. But listen, they'll win the game. The over-under right now is at 60 points, which I think is a little high. But I could see this Auburn defense. It's one of the bigger question marks for me for this Auburn team. Josh Pate has this team at 6-6, by the way, this season. The wins total is 6.5. I think we all have them at 7-6 this season. So, and that's where most Auburn fans are sitting. But it remains to be seen. Auburn kicks off their season tomorrow, 2:30 Central Time, in the Aflac kickoff game against the Baylor Bears. Under right now is at 60 points, which I think is a little high. But I could see this Auburn defense. It's one of the bigger question marks for me for this Auburn team. Josh Pate has this team at 6-6, by the way, this season. The wins total is 6.5. I think we all have them at 7-6 this season. So, and that's where most Auburn fans are sitting. But it remains to be seen. Auburn kicks off their season tomorrow, 2:30 Central Time, in the Aflac kickoff game against the Baylor Bears. That'll do it for the Weagle Sports Show. You'll be able to hear our next broadcast Sunday night at Samford. Gary Gesh and I watch.
3: The great guest you have. I am a professor of practice at Auburn. I've been here 4 years now. And before that, I retired from International Paper Company. International Paper is a packaging company. Probably their claim to fame is they're Amazon's largest supplier of corrugated boxes. So I tell people, when you get your package from Amazon, if you flip it over and look on the bottom, there's a seal that shows where the box was made. And most of the time, that's an International Paper seal. So I've taught all my kids to check their boxes when Amazon delivers. But I was there for 32 years. Most of that time was in HR. Started out in a couple of plants here in Alabama. I was the HR generalist in Prattville, Alabama, not too far from here, which is my hometown. And then moved down the road to Selma, Alabama. Went to a mill that we called a focus mill. It was a mill that was in trouble, and took over the HR manager job there and helped work that mill through some of their issues. And then moved to Memphis to our corporate headquarters, where I did a number of different roles. I did an international assignment while I was in Memphis. I lived in India for a while, which was a great experience. I got to work on some acquisitions and divestitures. I was the director of labor relations for a while, so I had all of the union responsibilities in the company. And then in my last role, I owned talent acquisition. I supported all of our staff groups and owned what we call the HR development program, where we end their career and help them through their careers. And that is really what led me to Auburn. And when I got an opportunity to teach here, I moved up my retirement date a little bit so that I could move on to this next stage, and it's just been incredible.
4: I completely agree with you. It's been an incredible experience teaching here. And you just have a plethora of great experiences that I'm excited to talk about today. So what experience most shaped what kind of leader you were during your career?
3: Well, I've had great mentors during my career, and I've had mentors that were very different. My HR manager, when I first moved into HR, was almost like kind of a fatherly figure, very caring. We talked a lot about a corporate role. I had a very different mentor who was a great professional mentor and helped me understand what it meant to navigate through a corporate environment, which was very different from the manufacturing environment that I had come out of. And so, like most people, I kind of picked things out of all of the mentors that I have had and used those to think about leadership. And then I also leaned into, I'm a big Clifton StrengthsFinders believer. And once I understood what my strengths were And I understood how different people's strengths are. That helped me think about how do I lead people

0: based on who they are, not based on who I am. And so my leadership kind of shifted depending on my team and depending on what my team needed. I was the labor relations director. I led a team of subject matter experts who knew more about the subject than I did. And my job there was to provide them resources and support and a bit of an infrastructure to work within that they had not had before. And then in my last job, I got to handpick my team. And so I had a group of really high performing young HR professionals. And that job was more of a coaching job. It was, they just needed a little bit of help figuring out, well, how do I take all the talent I have and channel it into the job that I'm doing? And so I tell people I don't really have a leadership style other than I care about the people who work for me and I'm interested in what they need. And then I try to be the leader they need rather than trying to be the leader that I think I need to be.
1: And I always say, I work for you. And so how can I help you? I was turned off, but I thought it was an interesting comment that your mentor has to be in the same stage of life as you, or said a little bit differently, your mentor needs to have had similar life experiences. What do you think about that?
0: I agree with the second part of that statement. I mean, to me, what a mentor does is a mentor helps you walk a road that they've already walked. And my mentors have been really helpful to me as I made really important decisions, both professionally and personally. They've helped me think about, well, what do I need to consider before I make that decision? If I had a mentor that was in the same stage of life that I am, then we're kind of figuring it out together, but there's probably some value to that. I've just never had that experience. I've always had people that have done what I'm doing, and I've benefited from there to where I was at that point in time.
1: Throughout your career, what have been some of the biggest problems that you had to solve?
0: Well, in HR, you know, it's what day is it, and that's the problem, right? But I was really fortunate to deal with a lot of really interesting situations. I mentioned that when I went to Selma was a focus mill. It was a mill that was not performing well for the company, probably on the verge of a shutdown decision when I got there. The last three HR managers had been fired from there. The relationship with the union was terrible. When I took the job, people that I knew in the company actually called me and asked me, had I lost my mind? Why would you take a job there? And I just saw it as a challenge. I made my whole career, not because I was really smart or really good at what I did. I just made a career out of taking jobs nobody else wanted. And then I just worked really hard at jobs that were hard to do. And I saw this as an opportunity to do that. And in 3 years, that mill turned from being a focus mill to a mill that was performing really well. And a few years later, the company invested millions of dollars in the mill to expand the mill and make it a key part of the footprint. And so just working through that process, understanding the culture of the workforce, understanding what were the barriers between the union president and the company. I had him into my office the first week I was there. I called the union president in and I just told him, I said, I know you haven't had a good experience with people that were in this role before me. Here's what you need to know about me. We're going to disagree about a lot of things, but I will always tell you the truth. You'll always know what's going on. And we wound up with a really good relationship. We solved a lot of problems together that had not been solved before. And so and I was fortunate to come in with a mill manager. I don't want to leave the impression that I was the reason the mill turned around. We had a really good mill manager who came in who was instrumental in turning the mill around, but he and I thought very similarly about a lot of things, and he valued HR and saw me as a business partner. And so as he worked on the business of the mill, he gave me room to work on the culture and the talent at the mill, and we had a really successful stint there.
1: That's great. Can you explain a little bit about the structure of a relationship between HR and union?
0: It's an interesting relationship because your union officers are also employees of the company, but they also have this relationship, this capacity with this third party, the union that represents your employees. And so there's a little bit

0: of a balancing act there that, you know, they're your employees, and so they're accountable to the same expectations every other employee is accountable for, but you respect the fact that they are in a position, they're in an office that they've been chosen to do to represent, from a labor standpoint, to represent the other employees, and then they have connections with the union itself, people outside of the plant, international reps or so. And so I just always treated my local union officers somewhat like business partners. My predecessor in my labor relations job never liked that term. He would tell me, these people are not your partners. They work for the company. But we had a common interest. And so I just always leaned in the common interest and would tell them, if you want what's best for our employees, guess what? I do too. And so I have to come at it from the perspective of what's also best for the company. And you need to understand that if it's best for the company, it's best for the employees in the long run. So let's figure out that common ground there. And always tried to develop a relationship of trust. The Selma experience, when I had been there for just a couple of months, the company decided to shut the plant down for 2 weeks for a lack of business shutdown, which is a really difficult thing to do. And when you do that, you have to keep a skeleton crew of people in the mill to do maintenance, to do security, to watch out for, you know, to do fire watch, make sure nothing bad happens. And so we had to figure out how to do that. And I called the union president and I said, here's what's going on. We have to figure out how we're going to staff the mill. I want you to help me do it. So he and I sat down in a room together, and we worked out a plan for how we're going to decide who works and who doesn't work, and then how we're going to decide the people who don't work, what their options are. Do they take vacation? Do they get unemployment? What do they get to do? And we solved that problem together, and that was really, I think, the basis of the relationship that we had going forward. No one had ever done that with him before. They just always told him, this is what we're going to do, and he could either like it or he could challenge it. He wasn't used to working hand in hand with the company. And that's just the way I've always approached labor relations.
1: That's such a great story. How would you define culture? And at International Paper, was the culture the same across every department or kind of subgroup or not? And why does that happen?
0: That's a great question. International Paper is over 150 years old. And so there's a corporate culture. But even that corporate culture has shifted, because International Paper, as is common in that industry, has acquired a number of other companies, and they all have their own cultures. And so

0: big with so many locations, literally across the, around the world, across the country and around the world. Every time you go into a new plant or a different plant, you feel International Paper Mansfield is different from International Paper Pensacola, which is different from Springfield. And then you go to India, you go to Brazil, you go to Europe, and obviously it's all very different. And so the company tries to set a culture, and we went through a couple of really interesting culture shifts around things like safety, for example. It's a great story there. But you always respect and recognize that when I walk into a plant, there is a subculture in that plant that represents who these people are, that it's not a cookie cutter. Everybody doesn't think the same way, believe the same way. And a good part of an important part of HR is understanding, well, what is the culture of the plant where I am, and respecting that.
1: We'll continue this conversation in just a moment. 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
4: 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That's given, of course. 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
1: Welcome back to We Spoke, stories of small business, community, and purpose. How would you define the differences in culture domestically versus international? Like some of just the most significant differences.
0: Well, some of it depends on where you are. So when I went to India, one of the biggest culture shifts right away was safety was a really deep core value for our company. And then we acquire a company in India. I went over to help stand up the HR processes there while we hired an HR director over there. And one of the first things we had to deal with is we brought our safety emphasis with us and realized we had employees in our paper mills who didn't wear shoes to work. And we required you to wear safety shoes, steel-toed shoes. They didn't even wear it because we insisted that they follow what we considered to be safety procedures. If you're more than 4 feet off the ground, make sure you're tied off, make sure that you're wearing, you know, PPE. And rather than follow those rules, they would say, we would just rather really go work somewhere else. And so there's a balance there of importing your culture into a culture that thinks differently, even on something as basic as safety. India has a very stratified social culture, and I had a real issue with, there was a young man who worked with me in human resources. His name was Kalyan, really impressive young HR professional. And when we traveled from the headquarters in Hyderabad to one of the mills in Rajahmundry, Callie.

0: my flight arrangement so we would be on the same flight. He sent me an email back, and he said, well, I can't fly. I have to take the train. And I realized that because of my position versus his position, we were treated very differently, which is, you know, anathema in our U.S. culture and in our IP culture, where we talk about treat everybody the same. And I went to the CEO, and I said, you know, this is just not right. And he just told me, he said, there are some things that you're going to change a lot of things over here, but there are some things you just need to leave alone, and this is one of them. And so there are just differences in kind of what the way people operate and core values, the way people think. I spent a lot of time in Europe, in Brussels, and when International Paper rolled out our diversity initiative, I would racial representation and gender representation, they don't even think that way over there. And so their diversity focus was on how do we employ more people who have disabilities? How can we improve the accessibility of our offices and our plants? And so it's, I would say, Stacey, just almost any topic you can think of, you pick it up from the U.S. and drop it into Asia, or drop it into Europe, or drop it into South America, it looks different and it feels different. And you have to be very careful that you don't just try to import what it looks like here into a place where the norms are different and the behaviors and the beliefs are different.
1: What happened with the shoes?
0: Well, we stuck with it because it was the right thing for our employees, and we provided safety shoes for all of our employees. Okay. And provided hard hats and safety glasses, and we geared them up, and they were thankful for it. We eventually found contractors that wanted an ongoing business with us enough to follow the rules, yeah. But it was a difficult transition to make, no doubt.
1: That's really interesting. What's a risk that changed the trajectory of your career?
0: Well, I said earlier that I made a career out of taking jobs nobody else wanted. And the Selma job was a big risk. It was a really big risk. It was, and I took it for a number of personal reasons, but it was a job that my predecessor had been with the company for 20 years. Was an experienced HR manager. This was my first HR manager environment. And I took that job knowing that it was risky, knowing that it was gonna be a challenge. That job is the one that opened doors for me to move into our corporate headquarters because of the things that happened there. Going to India was another risk just from the standpoint of it took me out of my comfort zone. It wasn't risky necessarily. But the fact that I was able to be successful in India when I came back opened the door for me to move into a director role. And so it was always just, what does the company need me to do? And let me just go do it and do it as well as I can. And that was often recognized.
1: That's great. What's something about your journey people wouldn't expect?
0: Probably what people wouldn't expect. As I look back on my career, it's probably natural to look back and think about the things you wish you had done differently. I think people that I worked with, if I had an honest conversation with them, would be a little surprised at the regrets that I have, at the things that in hindsight I wish I had handled differently. A couple of tactical things I wish I had done differently that would surprise even people that work really closely with me, and a couple of people situations that I wish I'd handled differently. Those just stick with you.
1: Yeah.
0: Hires I made that I shouldn't have made, and decisions I made that I thought were exactly the right decision at the time and turned out not to be the right decision. And you look back and you go, if I could just have that opportunity one more time, I would do something different there. And I'll probably dwell on those more than I should because there's a lot of really positive things to dwell on. But I think people would be surprised at the way I have evaluated some of the jobs.
1: Do you think that they'd be surprised that you are spending

0: time reflecting on it, or that you surprised about the different decision that you would have made?
1: No, I think they would be surprised that I spent so much time reflecting on it.
0: Okay.
1: I've never, every decision I look back on was not a decision that was made in secret that nobody knew about. So every decision I made was made out in the open, and the results of that decision were clear to everybody that was around. And I think people would be surprised how critical I am of of decisions that I wish I had done differently. We talked about StrengthsFinders earlier. My number five strength is responsibility, so it drives a lot of what I am. I feel responsible for doing the right thing. I feel responsible for supporting people in the right way, and it's hard for me when that doesn't necessarily work out, which is funny because I've coached young professionals over and over again. Everybody's going to make mistakes, and the most important thing is learn from the mistake. Just don't make that one ever again. And how are you better today because of the decision that you made yesterday? I've done that 100 times. It's just a little bit harder to tell myself.
0: To do for yourself. What's your number one strength in StrengthFinders?
1: Belief.
0: Okay.
1: Belief, connectedness, strategic, futuristic, and responsibility are my top five. So I'm strong in relationships. I'm strong in strategy. Mm-hmm. People might be surprised. I was surprised to find out that I'm very weak in execution, which I would have never imagined, because you know what a corporate role is like. You're balancing so many different priorities, and I got stuff done. But what I realized is I was leveraging my responsibility. I was leveraging my influencing ability to get things done. I wouldn't get them done because I'm good at getting them done. And so once I learned that about myself, it was a lot easier for me to figure out how to be more successful by leveraging the strengths that I have rather than trying to be something that I'm not.
0: Yeah, I love StrengthFinders. What standard have you refused to lower?
1: Well, I mentioned earlier that when I met with my union president, I told him that I would never tell him anything that wasn't true. Because belief is my number one strength, my core values are really important to me, and I've never done anything consciously that contradicts those core values. I've never tried to be somebody that I wasn't. When I first went to corporate, I got a little bit of feedback from my boss that I didn't necessarily fit into the corporate image. And he told me one day, he was giving me, we were doing a performance review, and he said, you know what people see when they look at you? I said, what? He said, they see a mill guy. And I said, you know why they see a mill guy? Because I am a mill guy. That's where I came from. And, you know, when I got that job, I had to go buy slacks and dress shirts, stuff that I'd never worn to work before. But it was obvious that I didn't buy them from the same places that he bought his stuff. And he said, you know, you just don't look like, you just look like a corporate professional. And I said, well, that's not who I am. The reason I'm good at what I do is because I know where I came from, and I understand what the people in the plants need. And when I lose sight of that, then I think I lose my effectiveness. And so I just always resisted the temptation to try to put on an image or be something that I wasn't.
0: Yeah.
1: And I think at the end of the day, that's what led to my success.
0: That's great. I love that. When someone left your team, what did you hope that they would say about working with you?
1: When people who work for me, I always hope that they would look back and say, he helped me be better than I was before I met him. Whatever that may look like. You know, if when I was in the labor role, the people who worked for me knew more about labor than I knew. They were better negotiators than I was. But there was a big gap there around developing people who worked for them. There was a gap around the framework within which we worked. There was a gap around how do you think strategically about

0: we do. And so I tried to help them with that. And I think they looked back and said, we're a better group today because we learned some of those things. I didn't teach anybody anything about labor in those 4 years, but I taught them a lot about leadership. I taught them a lot about strategy that they didn't know. And my goal was always to help people understand what they're good at and then help them be better at what they're good at and find a way to leverage what they were good at to compensate for things that maybe they weren't as good at.
1: Yeah. What does strategy mean to you?
0: So I'm strategy and futuristic together, which is a really cool combination. In StrengthsFinder's language, futuristic means that you're able to look ahead and see the way things could be that is different from the way they are today. And strategy means you can look at that future and you can build a plan of what is it going to take to get there. And that's what I really love doing. Every job I've been in, I have a shelf life. I've always had a shelf life in a job. Most of my jobs I've been in for less than 5 years. It was because I was able to move up and do something else. But what I knew about myself was when I came into a new job, I focused on, okay, how can this be better than it is today, whatever the team was. And then once I kind of got us there, I'd start to get a little restless. Well, what's next in a job? Most of my jobs I've been in for less than 5 years. It was because I was able to move up and do something else. But what I knew about myself was when I came into a new job, I focused on, okay, how can this be better than it is today, whatever the team was. And then once I kind of got us there, I'd start to get a little restless. Well, what's next? And so strategy is, how do you lay out a blueprint to say this?
1: Looking to boost your college experience? Join a Harbert College of Business student organization today. Make new friends, grow your network, and get hands-on leadership skills. 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Get involved now.
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1: Welcome back to We Spoke, stories of small business, community, and purpose. I think you and I are a little unique in how long we stayed with the organizations that we... If you did decide to stay with the same company, how do you do that? Like, how do you... I mean, you said you promoted kind of every five years. How do you challenge yourself to evolve and stay with the

0: same organization.
1: Yeah, there was only one time in my career where I really thought about leaving. I was still a generalist, and as I looked around, I didn't see my path in the company. There were a lot of things going on in the company right at that point that I saw that made me question, did I really have a way to move up in the company or not? And another company, a very well-known company, came after me. And long story short, I thought really hard about leaving. And while I was trying to make that decision, one of our HR directors from Memphis just came to visit the plant. Had no idea what was going on with me, but she sat down. We had a one-to-one discussion. She was very encouraging about my future. She was very encouraging about the things that I was doing. And when she left, I called this other company and I declined the offer. And that has stuck with me as I moved through the company. Think about what people need. They need to be seen. They need to understand that people know who they are. I had a HR vice president that I was really close to. She used to ask young HR professionals, who loves you? Who in this company loves you? That if you were sitting around a table, and as we frequently did, and talking about talent in the function, who is going to say, well, I want to talk about Rusty Adair. Mm-hmm. And I began to think, okay, well, what do people see when they see me? And what do I need to know that I don't know now that will help me with whatever's next? And so I think my answer to that question would be, you just always should be in a growth mode, that even if you're in the same job, how do you grow in that job? What do you not know today that you would like to know tomorrow? What are you going to learn about? And for HR people in particular, I stress to them, that's not HR stuff. That's business stuff. Mm-hmm. What do you not know about the business? What part of the business have you not seen that you need to know more about in order to be an effective business partner? Find something to plug yourself into, whether it's a project team, whether it's picking a part of the business you want to know more about. And so you go find somebody that's in that business and you spend time with them. So it's all about learning. I never really had to look anywhere else because I was just fortunate to be in a company where there was always another opportunity. I never made a conscious decision that I'm just going to stay here. There was never a reason for me to leave. And so some people do need to leave. Some people do need to move around. But the focus should always be the same, is how do I grow from whatever decision I make? How do I grow as a professional? How do I grow in my career?
0: What's one system or habit that has made you dramatically more efficient?
1: When I had my strengths coaching conversation and I learned that I'm a terrible executor, which I didn't know, I had a conversation with my strengths coach and she said, what surprises you? And I said, well, that shocks me because I do a lot of things in a week. And she said, well, tell me something you do that makes you think that you're disciplined. That's what we're talking about. Discipline for me was like number 32 on my list. And I said, well, I go to the gym every day. And she said, why do you go to the gym every day? And as we talked about it, I told her, I go to the gym every day because I just kind of have this core value of how important it is as I get older to be fit. And I have a community there. And so if I'm not there, people recognize that I'm not there and they'll text me and ask where I was. And she said, so you can't work at home? I said, no, I'm terrible at working at home. She said, that's because you're not disciplined. She said, the reason you go to the gym is not because you're disciplined. The reason you go to the gym is because you have a strong responsibility drive. You have a strong connectedness drive. And once I understood that, I threw away all my to-do list and I calendarized everything I needed to do. Because what I learned about myself was that I will do something once I make a commitment to do it, but as long as nobody else knows I'm supposed to do it, things would sit on my to-do list and I would just do something. If I didn't want to do it, I would just go do something else. So I started calendarizing what I needed to do, and then I would communicate to my team, these are my goals for this week. And by the end of the week, I want to accomplish these things. And just in my mind, that meant, oh, I've made a commitment now. And then my responsibility takes over. And I couldn't stand the thought of not getting that done. So it's simple, but it's understanding. And that wouldn't work for everybody. But it worked for me because I understood the way that I thought. And once I began to make that commitment, put it on my calendar, communicate it to my team, and I still do that. I still know today that if there's something that really needs to get done, the first thing I do is I put it in my calendar, and then I tell somebody, this is what I'm going to do today. And once I do that, then it's a slam dunk. It's going to get done.
0: That's a great best practice if you hold those strengths.
1: That's right. Yeah, for me it is.
0: If you started your career over tomorrow, what would you do differently?
1: Well, my career began, we didn't talk about this, but my undergraduate degree is in accounting. And I was an accountant for the first 3 years of my career. I wouldn't do that again. It was just not a good fit for me. I did a year and a half in public accounting and just swore I'd never do another tax season. And then I moved out of public accounting into the paper industry, and I did accounting in that industry for a while. I had an English professor in college, my freshman year in college, Professor Hughes. She begged me to major in English. I just had no interest in majoring in English because I didn't know what I would do with it. And I asked her one day, I said, well, what would I do with an English major? And she said, you would teach. She said, you need to teach. And I remember, just like it was yesterday, I told her, I said, but I can't make any money teaching. And I spent the rest of my career figuring out, how can I teach one day? She knew me better than I knew myself and was trying to. Now, I wouldn't change how I got here. Mm-hmm. But early in my career, I made the decision, I want to retire early one day and teach. That's the way I'm wired. She saw that. I'd made a decision of what I wanted to major in. It was a really uninformed decision, and I didn't really listen to people around me that were saying, think about who you are and what fits you. So when my children went to college, I told them, I said, you know, get a degree, find something that fits who you are. And two of the three have really embraced that. The third's still searching a little bit, but he took my advice. He's not locked himself into anything. He just hasn't found what the right one is yet.
0: Did this teacher get a chance to see that you end up?
1: No, she did not. And I wish she had.
0: That would have been cool.
1: Yeah, it would have been great for me to be able to share that with her.
0: Who believed in you before you had proof?
1: My first HR manager that I mentioned earlier as a mentor of mine. I was in accounting and wasn't really happy with what I was doing. It was the same thing, same routine every month, just changed the dates, changed the numbers a little bit. I had gotten my master's and I got into MBA. I would just retake everything I took in undergrad, which seemed dumb to me. So I knew I'd manage people one day. So I got an HR emphasis for my MBA. And one of the HR generalists there was leaving the company. And I had worked with her. We put in a new time and attendance system, and I helped train on that. I had worked with her on some investigations. She actually came into my office, and she said, you need to apply for my job. And I said, I don't have a background in HR. I don't know anything about HR. She said, you would be really good at HR. I've seen what you do as we work together. She said, just go talk to my boss about it. And so I walked over to the HR manager's office and I asked him, I said, is there any? And we talked for an hour and a half. And when that conversation was over, he had talked me into changing jobs and coming into HR as a career. And frequently checked in on me. Just as we'd have I'd have a rough meeting with the union, and he'd come in and he would tell me everything that I did well, and he would help me feel like I was growing. And he really helped me feel comfortable that this was what I needed to do. Mm-hmm. And

0: a lot of what I did for the rest of my career went, position-wise, my career went beyond where he was. But I frequently looked back and thought about things he told me and the way he believed in me. And that's where a lot of my, I think a lot of my confidence came from.
1: How do you define success at this stage in your life?
0: At this stage of my life? Success at this stage in my life is making a difference. You know, it's, I've now, you can relate to this, I've now been teaching long enough that I have students who have graduated and are in the workforce. And a year and a half ago, I got a call from a former student who was working in the logistics industry. And this was when the dock workers were going on strike up and down the East Coast. And he was in that business. And he called, I have students who have graduated and are in the workforce. And a year and a half ago, I got a call from a former student who was working in the logistics industry. And this was when the dock workers were going on strike up and down the East Coast. And he was in that business. And he called me and he said, can we just talk through, I totally understand what's happening here and I need some help and I knew you would be able to help me. And so we walked through the whole thing with him.
1: That's awesome.
0: And then when the call was over, he said, okay, now I can go sit in a meeting and I feel like I can speak intelligently about what's going on. I won't be afraid that I'm going to say something wrong. And when I hung up the phone, I thought, I missed that.
1: Yeah.
0: That was the way I defined success when I was in the corporate world.
1: Yes.
0: But in the corporate world, you could see it on the other end.
1: Yeah.
0: And with what you and I do, you don't get to see it very frequently. They graduate, they move on, they have successful lives, successful careers, but we don't really know, you know, what they do except for in some situations. But that made me feel like I was making a difference. And that's why I do what I do now.
1: That's awesome. I feel like it would be important to say, what classes are you teaching?
0: Sure. I teach, in the fall, I teach human resources management. I teach what Auburn calls HR legislation, which is kind of an odd name. It's really employment law.
1: Okay.
0: And in the spring, I add labor relations. It's a class that the school let me develop because we weren't teaching anything about unions to our students. And so I added that class in the spring.
1: That's perfect. I love that. So a question that I ask everyone, is there a book that you would recommend?
0: So I don't know what I would recommend. I read basically a book club in the HR function at International Paper where a senior leader would choose a book. Everybody in the function would read the book and then they would talk about it. And I read a book then called Surrounded by Idiots that talks about just how people think differently and that, you know, there's a temptation to diminish people who think differently than you, but then you understand why people think the way they think. That was a really good book. I'm actually reading a book right now. It's called Bonhoeffer. So it's a book, it's a biography of Dietrich Bonhoeffer.
1: Yeah.
0: And it's just fascinating to read about somebody who had such a strong commitment to their core values and was so committed to making a difference and what that looked like. And I've read several biographies about Abraham Lincoln, but this book's really good. So it's top of mind because I'm reading it right now, but it is, it's challenging, but it's really inspirational.
1: That's great. And a leader.
0: Yes. Yes. Very
1: sure.
0: much.
1: Well, this is fantastic. Thank you so much.
0: Thank you. I've enjoyed it.
1: Really enjoyed talking to you. Thank you for joining us today. I'm Stacy Elwell Chalmers. Join us for our next episode of We Spoke.
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Hey, it's Nardwar, the human serviette saying, you're listening to WEGL 91.1. And please remember, do, W-E-G-L.

0: light?
1: Oh, yes. 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Thanks. You want Coke? Stuff is getting harder to get.
2: Johnny.
1: Yeah?
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9: El que San Jun no cobra ni un centavo para nosotros significa quitarnos todo ese estrés, esa preocupación y podernos enfocar en nuestra hija.
10: That was the first thing I was like, how are we going to do this? 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
0: We also have highlights from throughout the station.
5: Roll sets. 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The Tigers take down the Kentucky Wildcats. Carson, they've done it.
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1: Have you ever wondered why Auburn is known as the loveliest village on the plains? Contrary to popular belief, Auburn is full of gently rolling hills. You know what I mean if you have ever walked up the Thatch Concourse. The nickname came from an Anglo-Irish poet named Oliver Goldsmith. Published in the 1770s, Goldsmith's The Deserted Village inspired the name, with the opening line being, "Sweet Auburn, loveliest self-reflection." 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
0: Enjoy your meal. And remember, dancing makes the food taste better.
1: Man, someone should really fix that intro. That sounds crazy wicked. It's definitely not my fault, though. Definitely not at all. Welcome, diners, to the kitchen. Welcome back. Another lovely week. I cannot wait to show you guys what I've got for you. I'm lovingly dubbing this show The Munchies because I have thrown it together in no time at all. And it's a bunch of like random stuff that I've been listening to recently. And you probably will only like it if you're high. But you know what? We ball. So let's get right into it. This first little section is we are going to be doing some long house stuff. So we only got around 2 to 3 songs for you. This first one's called I Still Love You. And we'll go into I Know You Too Well by Reuben James. I'll see you all soon.

0: 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I will see you all soon.
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8: Across in the middle of the attacking third, picked up by Zach Jones. 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
10: Roll sets. Rejected in the net by the Auburn Tigers. The Tigers take down the Kentucky Wildcats. Carson, they've done it.
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0: Welcome back, diners, to the kitchen on Weagle 91.1 FM. This is your second course of the day. We're getting weird with it. I can't even introduce this first song because you can't read it. This is one of the tracks off Fortet's Wingding alias and his newest album. You'll just have to go dig for it yourself. But yeah, let's get right into it.

0: All right, diners, there was your second course of today's lunch service on the kitchen. Let me tell you what you had. So, we had a Wingding song from Mr. Fortet himself. We had Chlorophyll by Villager, High and Choking by Ori, the Jacques Green remix, and then Deep Burnt by Hattori Hanzo. Absolute classic. Thank you all for tuning in, and I will, after a little break, be back with your third course of the evening. See you soon.
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0: Welcome back, diners, to the kitchen. Wiggle 91.1. Back with your Munchies mix today. Your third course of it. We're going to start off with a little bit of Volk 3 by George Zeno and Oscar Farrell, but the Facta and K-Lone remix. Hope you enjoy this little treat.

0: All right, then, there's your third course of today's Munchy Mix. Let me tell you what you had. We started off with some George Daniel and Oscar, whatever the heck his name is, Oscar Farrell with Volk 3, the Fact and Kalo remix. Then we went to another Wingdings song by Fortet. Then Autechre's Yuto, the Remen Pang remix. And we ended on Screen Cleaner by George Daniel. After a short break, I'll be back with your fourth and final section of this mix.
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Well, my mic was not on. Welcome back to the kitchen on Weagle 91.1 FM. We are back with your fourth and final course of today's lunch service, the Munchie Mix, as I've lovingly been calling it. Starting off with Cuddy by Salute. Let's get right into it.

All right, diners. There is your fourth and final course of today's kitchen service. Let me tell you what you had. We had Cuddy by Salute, Saku by Bicep, the Gazia edit, and then finally Flatland by Surf. I hope you enjoyed it. It's been a really fun one for me. I'll see you all next week.

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0: Welcome back, everybody. I'm Julia.
1: I'm Rachel.
0: And this is Heard So Good on Weagle 91.1. We're so excited to be back. We have a really awesome show for you.
1: Yeah, we're really excited. This is a lot of our songs that we listened to over the summer, and also just going into the school year as well.
0: Yes, because we are a little late on the getting back to Weagle train.
1: Oh, yes. Yeah, we've been really, it's been 2 weeks, but you know what? Late start, that's okay.
0: That's okay. We're easing into it, and we're really excited about this time slot. We're excited that you've decided to start your afternoon off with us here at Heard So Good, except for those of you on the Eastern Seaboard in Eastern time. Hey, Grandma. Yeah, we've got a really fun mix of summery songs for you. The first one is Rachel's pick.
1: Yes, this is Only Heathered by Wild Nothing. It is off the album Nocturne, and it's like a 2012 album. And it's really with that like indie era of like very jangly and very like... it has a lot of that like synthy and magical sound to it. So I'm really excited. This this artist is like has a song I think in To All the Boys I Loved Before. I'm a big rom-com person.
0: That movie.
1: And so yeah, anytime it's like and this song is like their song is called Chinatown. That's in To All the Boys I Loved Before and it's awesome. But yeah, this is gonna be Only Heather by Wild Nothing. Enjoy.

0: That was Only Heather by Wild Nothing. Next up, we have Dancing on the Wall by Muna.
1: This is a perfect transition from the synthy pop that we just were listening to. Muna, I've been getting really into them this summer. I really love the song East Side Girls. Unfortunately, we could not include that on the playlist. It didn't really fit, you know, the vibe. But this album, I think it's one of their newer ones. I think it is the newest one. And this one was one of their singles off of that album. And they're a really interesting band. You don't see a lot of bands, especially all female bands anymore. And it's just really awesome because they have, it's very Chapel Roan reminiscent, and they've been around for a long time. If you know the song Silk Chiffon featuring Phoebe Bridgers, this is them. And they're all about synth. They're all about, you know, heavy subwoofer, you know, whatever, bass lines and that kind of thing, and just like dance pop. So this is Dancing on the Wall by Muna.

0: That was Dancing on the Wall by Muna. Hope y'all danced in your seats a little bit. I know we did. We were dancing around the studio. Next up, we have a little bit of a PSA break, and then we will be back with more awesome stuff for y'all.
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0: We're back. 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Rachel, what did you think of Muna?
7: I really enjoy it. A lot of recent shows I've been watching either have, like, Muna in them or reference it and everything. So I'm like, hey, what's up with that
0: band? We were just talking about Starling Point.
7: Yeah, and it's so amazing, and I love it.
0: Yes, it is the perfect summer show. I think it's very, to me, it's like a transition show. It's something that transitions from something like, I don't know, what's a summer show? Like a summer show.
7: Either the OC or The Summer I Turned Pretty.
0: Yeah. Yeah. It's a transition from that into something like Gilmore Girls or The Vampire Diaries.
7: I think that's a good point. I have, during this time of year, I really want a show to like associate with this time of season.

0: his like synth pop?
1: I think it is. And you can, I guess you can also consider like either the Sabrina stuff as well to be synthy at some point,
0: I
1: but
0: think that Joe is more experimental because his the crux is so all over the place with in regards to genre, I feel like. And then Sabrina obviously is so poppy. I'm thinking of What's Wrong With Me by Olivia Rodrigo from her newest album. I think that one's pretty synthy, but I think that's because she has Robert Smith on there, and he is of The Cure. Robert Smith of The Cure.
1: And he just naturally brings the, it
0: He
1: just is
0: just
1: those accents.
0: naturally is he sounds like synth. Like wherever he goes, he opens a door, it's like a synth arpeggio.
1: What's funny is that later on we have Duran Duran on this playlist,
0: Yes.
1: and I'm like, oh, like did I guess that was our summer, honestly,
0: Synth
1: though.
0: summer.
1: Yeah, so which is awesome. I feel like more and more I'm like, oh, like I'm listening to that upbeat and like also just really dreamy sound a lot of
0: Yeah,
1: times. And
0: but really interesting segue that we've got going on. We've got that really synthy upbeat stuff, and then the next song is called Pain by the War on Drugs. You want to
1: yeah.
0: speak on that a little bit?
1: So the War on Drugs is also kind of similar time period as Wild Nothing. It's like in the 2012 through 2017. This song Pain is off their 2017 album, and it is also very synthy and all of that, and very like your dream like essence to it. But it definitely has that sadder tone as well, compared to maybe something of like what we played beforehand. So yeah.
0: Yeah. And then we transition into Ugly Things by Lizzie McAlpine. So this is our sad corner. We've sandwiched it in the middle so we got you prepped with that amazing beginning of songs. Now we're getting a little moodier and then toward the end we'll kind of come back around. But yeah, this is Pain by The War on Drugs.

That was Pain by The War on Drugs. Next up, we have Ugly Things by Lizzie McAlpine. And we will talk a bit more about that song after it plays. Enjoy.

0: That was Ugly Things by Lizzie McAlpine. Rachel, what did you think?
1: It was honestly really great. I think I need to listen a lot more of her. Julia is always like, you should really listen to a lot more Lizzie McAlpine.
0: And that well, because you're a folk baddie. And she is the folk baddie.
1: She really reminded me of like Adrienne Linker and all her songs as well. Like the very like plucky sound and everything.
0: Lizzie, I think, has really refined her sound since her first album. Oh my gosh. Give Me a Minute, I think, is what it's called. I should know that because I love that album. But she used to be very light and airy. And do you know the song Pancakes for Dinner?
1: Unfortunately, I do not.
0: What other songs? There's Apple Pie off that album, Over the Ocean Call. I'm trying to think. Anyways. Very light, very airy. And then her second album was very, like, grunge almost, because that had Erase Me and Ceilings and Doomsday. Very sad, very dark, which, you know, makes sense because the album cover is, like, just her in the darkness. But then Older came out. And Older is something that's very grounded. It's very real. It's very emotional. I mean, she's naked basically on the album cover. I think her album covers are very telling of where the album is and where she is as an artist. And Older was very stripped down. Older and Wiser, the deluxe that has Spring into Summer. Sorry. That one, I think, is a masterpiece of an album. It is so cohesive. It is so grounded. It is so earthy. And I think she's really found her sound. I was just talking about her production while the song was playing. And the team that she works with, they recorded Older in an old house, like an old Victorian house. And the studio was like all creaky and whatever. There was a YouTube documentary that she put on her account about how they made it. And it's just so obvious that she, after two albums or whatever, she found her sound. And it's so amazing to see this artist that, not that I grew up with her, but I was there before Ceilings, which is where everybody sort of discovered her. Seeing her grow as an artist and, like, become comfortable in her sound and have her sound be so cohesive. I feel like I've said that word so many times, but it's true. It's really amazing because she has been through a lot, I feel like. But anyways, that's my spiel about Lizzie. Rachel, you need to listen to her.
1: Yeah, I know. You sold me. I'm going to watch the documentary on my night off and everything.
0: Yeah, over Labor Day weekend, you need to study up on Lizzie. I'll quit
1: exactly.
0: You next
1: I'm going to have notes, and I'm going to come back and be like, I know her, Zach.
0: Birthday, but her new album, Angel, comes out on September 15th. I think that's a good starting point for you. Maybe start with Older, because Older is so good. But Angel's coming out September 15th. I'm so excited, because the two singles off the album, which Ugly Things is one, they're already so good. The Light in the Painting is the first one, and it's just, the album cover is so good, and I feel like it's going to be very, very beautiful and artistic and colorful. So anyways, we got a little ad break for you, and then we'll be back with more jams.
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0: Hello, welcome back. This is Hurt So Good on Weagle 91.1. I'm Julia.
1: I'm Rachel.
0: If you're just tuning in, we're going through our songs of the summer. Rachel, do you want to talk about your next song?
1: Yeah, so we're kind of transitioning out, or at least the song is out of like the more 2010 era, and this is going to be from Keane. It is their most popular song is Somewhere Only We Know, which was popular from the Glee version. Yes. I really enjoy that one. This song really reminds me of like the show Greek. I've been watching this 2000s show called, and it's been a lot of fun. It's set in college, and I have been listening to it all through the summer, and I was like, this reminds me of like entering college and everything and back to into the season of fall. But it's called Is It Any Wonder by Keane. And y'all enjoy.

0: That was Is It Any Wonder by Keane off of their Under the Iron Sea album. And then next up, this is one of Julius Pigg's Maggots for Brains, which is off of Olivia Rodrigo's newest album.
1: You seem pretty sad for a girl so in love. That's so true. Sorry, Macy, don't read into that. Anyways, Maggots for Brains is such a good song. They have a Fortnite dance for Maggots for Brains, which I'm trying to decide if I want to learn it because I'm going to Halloween Horror Nights next weekend, and they have a scare zone called Fortnightmares. So it's Fortnite, but it's scary because it's at Halloween Horror Nights. That's and they really have the battle bus, and people have been going. I saw a video of a girl who dressed up as Sabrina Carpenter and did the Sabrina Carpenter, like, emotes in the Fortnightmares, like, scare zone. And I was like, wait, that's that's so funny. But, yeah, I really – Olivia Rodrigo, her last two albums, Sour and Guts – were not concept albums. And so this one is really special because it is a concept album and it follows her, presumably with Lewis Partridge, falling in love, being in a relationship, realizing maybe it's not the right one, and then that relationship ultimately ending, and then her, like, finding herself, or like being single and young and wild and free. But yeah, it follows a pretty clear rise and fall of like a relationship. And I think it is very early 20s girl relationship where, you know, it's the infatuation and then it's the love and then it's the comfort and then it's like, oh wait, I'm pretty sad for a girl so in love. And then they break up and she's like, wait, that was actually what I needed. So it's very La La Land, very La La Land.
0: Could which y'all know about Julia La La has been watching a lot of La La Land.
1: I've been watching a lot of Ryan Gosling. I love him. He's not for everybody, okay? He does look a little weird. He got a little bit of filler and he looks a little bit weird, but it's okay. I still love him. I forgive him. And he's so funny. But yeah, La La Land, worst movie ever, but also best movie ever. And I think this album is very reminiscent of that, like, idea of if you love her, let her go, or if it's not serving you anymore, like, if it's over, it might be the best thing and it might hurt, but maybe you'll finally like start to grow outside of it. But yeah, this is Maggots for Brains. I really love how I think this last song that you played flows really well into this one. We've paired these really well.
0: Yeah,
1: Rachel did the pairing and this is really, it's been really awesome. So I hope you love this one. It's still a little synthy. It's very upbeat, but if you listen to the lyrics, it's like, oh gosh. Ooh, oh, she's no. A little she's a little sad. So yeah, enjoy.

0: That was Maggots for Brains by Olivia Rodrigo. Next up, we're going to have a little bit of PSA break, but we'll be right back after the break.
1: Dave, what are you doing?
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7: Welcome back. I hope you loved those little PSAs. We've got our last little pair of songs for y'all, starting off with Serious by Duran Duran. This is another Rachel pick.
0: Yes, I have been listening to Duran Duran and, like, generally the song over the summer. This is one of their later albums, and Duran Duran is, like, always, like, known for this, like, the new wave era. This is definitely a lot, like, how to describe it, but it is very just, I feel like it's a lot more of a raw, more genuine song, but still upbeat and very classic to their sound. Yeah, they are just honestly a really good band, and even, like, seeing how they progressed and, like, their music seems really interesting. But, yeah, this one honestly is just such a fun dancing song, and, yeah. But anyways, this is Serious by Duran Duran.

0: That was Serious by Duran Duran. We have our last song coming up. This is Julia's pick.
1: This is Freak by Ariana Grande. This is off of her new album, Petal. Very different from normal Ariana Grande. She's very, you know, like poppy, sing-songy, upbeat, that kind of thing. This is very weird, I think. But it's a great song, and it's our last one of the show. We want to thank you for listening, and hope you enjoyed everything that we played so far. This playlist was really fire, and I loved everything that I heard, and I hope you did too. And here is Freak by Ariana Grande.

That was Freak by Ariana Grande. Again, I want to thank y'all for listening from the bottom of Rachel and I's heart. This is the last semester that we will be doing this show. So everybody tune in and really enjoy everything that we have to offer, because limited time only. But yeah, we'll see you next week at noon. Thanks for tuning in to Hurt So Good on Weagle 91.1. 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

0: Yes, hello. I was wondering if you could play that song again.
1: Which one, man?
0: The one that goes bee boo boo bop boo boo beep.
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And welcome back to Thundersteel Radio on WEGL. This week I want to do something which hopefully I'll start doing for every first of the month in the future. I want to highlight some of my favorite new releases. And this week it's going to be kind of a recap of what's happened so far in 2026. There's been a lot of great stuff out so far. And first one I'm going to start with, it's a band called Snake Tower that they actually debuted this year. This is from their debut demo called Blood on the Mounds. This song is called Visions from Beyond. Enjoy.

That was Snake Tower with Vision from Beyond. I don't know. I really like it. I like it. It's going for kind of an early Rainbow sound, like that sort of 70s, early 80s sound, which I really enjoy it. You know, I know some people, I've heard some people saying it's like trying too hard to be retro, but I like it. I like it a lot better than a lot of what else is being released nowadays. Anyways, up next we got one of my favorite bands from the current Swedish scene, which the current Swedish scene in general is amazing. Definitely check out some bands from it if you haven't. Anyways, this one's a band called Century. They put out a great album last year called Sign of the Storm, and they just released a new demo. Single. And this is the title track of the single. This is Strange Illusion.

That was Century with Strange Illusion, which, yeah, I love that song. I think it's great. I'm very excited for the next album. Anyways, up next, we've got a band called Amethyst. They come from Switzerland, which I actually don't know all that much about the Swiss metal scene, but I do really like what I've heard from them so far. From their single, Another Time, this is the B-side, this is China Seas.

0: That was Amethyst with China Seas, which actually I just found out is a cover of a single from a new wave British heavy metal band called Alien, which I actually haven't heard the original and might have to check it out because I really enjoy that cover. Anyways, we got some more songs for you after these messages.
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4: Hello.

That was Antique Curse with Under Accusation. Up next, we got a band called The Night Eternal from Germany, and I'd actually never heard of them until earlier this week when I saw that they had a new album out. And the new album's called Cold Velvet. I actually really enjoyed it. It's kind of like a gothic, heavy metal kind of sound. I don't know. It's hard to describe, but I do enjoy it. So, anyways, from this album, Cold Velvet, this is The Veins of Time.

That was The Night Eternal with The Veins of Time. Up next, we're going all the way across the world to Japan from a band called Coven Japan. Yeah, this is from their new album, Promised Land, which I have not actually listened to in full, but I did listen to the single, and I really enjoyed it. The song is called Samurai Rising.

0: 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We've got some more Japanese stuff for you after these messages.
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0: And welcome back to Thundersteel Radio. Again, if you're just tuning in, we're doing new releases from 2026. Next, we've got a really, really cool split between two bands. The bands are called Rising Fall and Hyena. Rising Fall is from Japan. Hyena is from Peru. And I'm playing one song from each. The split has two songs of each, and I'm playing one from each of them. So first off, we've got Rising Fall with their song Rock Forever.

That was Hyena with Tokyo Nights. Up next, we got another German band for y'all. I mean, Hyena wasn't German, but I played German bands early in the show. Anyways, this is a band called Ecstasy. They released their first album, Withering Tides, last year, which I really enjoyed. And this is their new single. This is called Accuser's Fall.

0: That was Ecstasy with Accuser's Fall, and we'll be right back with our last two songs after these messages.
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0: And welcome back to Thunderstool Radio. We've got two last songs for you. This next one I'm very excited for. It's a band called Smolder. They do kind of like epic doom, heavy metal, but they put out 2 albums so far, which have both been amazing. And this is the first single from their upcoming album, Witchwife in an Alien World. The song is called

That was Smolder with Water Wars, and we got one last song for you. This is a band that, if you've been listening to the show at all, you probably know this band. Tyrann, like I said many times before, one of my favorite bands today. This is from their newest album, Tyrann Forever, that released in March, and I love the album. It's probably not quite as good as the first two, but it's still amazing. Anyways, this was the first thing off of that album. This is called Born for Hell.

That was Tyrann with Born for Hell, and that brings us to the end of the show. I had a great time. I hope y'all had a great time. Hope y'all found some cool new bands. I know I definitely found some bands, so I'll be checking out a lot more of their stuff when doing the research for this week. Anyways, I'll see y'all next week for a deep dive into new wave of British heavy metal singles. Thanks for tuning in to Thundersteel Radio. We'll be back same time next week with more metal for you.

Welcome to Intro 2, the song replay, the show where we play the songs from the genres you love and the genres you might have missed, the present, the past, and the present again, right here every Friday at 4 p.m. on Weagle. I hope you have all had a lovely week since we last talked. It's been an alright week for me. Got a class canceled today. Thought about nostalgia and what it means to die, but we didn't want to talk about that. We need to talk about today's genre. Today is the show that's in the show. It is the first show of the month. So today we are going to do not a genre. We're going to do intro to a producer, intro to the Dust Brothers. Dust Brothers, super big in like the late 80s, early 90s, produced a couple of critically acclaimed albums, mainly known for kind of starting Plunderphonics along with De La Soul with Three Behind Rising. Super important to that kind of sampling and hip hop, especially because of this album, the song from this album, Paul's Boutique by the Beastie Boys, one of the most important hip-hop albums probably to ever exist, one of my favorites. So please enjoy Shake Your Rump

That was Shake Your Rump by Beastie Boys, produced by the Dust Brothers. Incredibly important album, incredibly important song. I think that song has like over 8 samples, including, I know, Donkey Kong Country for the Super Nintendo. Just an insane amount of samples in that. And that would become the Dust Brothers trademark across a lot of genres. But they stuck in rap for a bit longer. Please enjoy Know How by Young MC.

That was Know How by Young MC, again, produced by the Dust Brothers. You can hear a bit of Paul's critique on it, but a bit less. They would move into alternative rock with their next production, though this is actually co-production. They did the horn section of this song. I believe it is sampled. I could be wrong about that, but it kind of sounds sampled. Alt-rock darlings broke up before, like, grunge was huge. Please enjoy Libertine by the Buck Pets.

0: That was Libertine by the Buck Pets, produced by, or co-produced by, the Dust Brothers. And that brings us to our first set of PSAs. We will be back in a few.
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0: Welcome back to Intro to the Dust Brothers, Wiggle 91.1. Our next track is one of my personal favorites. Fell in love with this album a while ago and then rediscovered it. Produced whole album by the Dust Brothers, probably what they're most famous for after the Beastie Boys. Please enjoy Where It's At by Beck.

That was Where It's At by Beck, produced by the Dust Brothers, off of, I think, Beck's best album, Odelay. Check it out if you haven't. Whole album's produced by them. Sounds a lot like that, but you know, different. Beck is one of those really weird niche genre, but also, like, tasting a lot of other influences. But next up, we have another alt-rock darling. I wouldn't say much of a darling as Libertines. I like them. This album was not very well received. I can't remember if this song was produced by the Dust Brothers or the whole album. But anyway, please enjoy Booty Street by Sugartooth.

That was Booty Street by Sugartooth, produced by the Dust Brothers. Yeah, not like, you can't really tell it was produced by them, but you kind of can. His vocal effects definitely scream Dust Brothers. But next up, we have, right now it's a legacy act. I mean, they just released a new album. It's one of the biggest bands in the world. This is the song, the only song they made where they sampled another artist, and it's the only one produced by the Dust Brothers. Please enjoy Anybody Seen My Baby by the Rolling Stones.

0: That was Anybody Seen My Baby by the Rolling Stones, a song that samples Biz Markie for its bridge, the only person the Rolling Stones ever sampled for a song, of course produced by the Dust Brothers, not the Duffer Brothers. That is the people that made Stranger Things, the Dust Brothers. And that leads us into our next set of PSAs. We will be back in a few.
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0: Welcome back to Intro 2 on Weagle 91.1. This next song, we are doing Intro 2, The Dust Brothers, songs produced by The Dust Brothers. This next song, I don't think you're ready for the fact they produced this. Huge, huge songs by a bunch of preteens. Please enjoy Mbop by Hanson.

That was Mbop by Hanson, produced by the Dust Brothers. When I was going through the discography, I was like, there's no way they produced that song. I'm pretty sure they produced the whole album. Not long after that, they got tapped to do a film score for a small movie came out in 1999, directed by David Fincher, Fight Club. Please enjoy Stealing Fat by the Dust Brothers.

that was Stealing Fat by the Dust Brothers from the Fight Club soundtrack. So every time you watch that movie, just remember that all the music that isn't, you know, soundtrack was made by the Dust Brothers, the goats of Sampledelia production. Next up, we have another really big album and song that I did not know the Dust Brothers had anything to do with. Please enjoy Wishing It Was by Santana.

0: That was Wishing It Was by Santana. It is now time for our final set of PSAs, and then we will be back with our final song of the show.
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0: Welcome back to Intro 2 on Regal 91.1. It is now our final song of the night for Intro 2, The Dust Brothers. Another Beck song, one of my favorites. Please enjoy Epro by Beck.

That was E-Pro by Beck, produced by the Dust Brothers. Unfortunately, they either broke up or they just haven't produced anything since Guero by Beck. I really wish they would produce another album. I love them so much. Great producers. But that is going to be the end of our show. Thank you for listening to Intro 2. I hope you had a wonderful, wonderful time today. Come back next week at 4 p.m. on Fridays here on Weagle 91.1.

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3: 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I'm Johanna.
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3: 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Happy Friday. We made it through the week.
4: We're so excited to play this week's theme. So we're actually going to be keeping it calm and playing some 2010s classics, reminiscing on our childhood guilty pleasure artists like Crystal Castles and Fun. We hope you're ready to be transported to a time of Tumblr and Vine. Dare we say the good old days, Johanna?
3: The good old days.
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0: That was You Know You Like It by DJ Snake and Aluna George. Welcome back. You're listening to Weagle 91.1 FM. I'm your host, Johanna.
1: And I'm Ashton.
0: And you're listening to Word on the Street. Ashton, tell the people what Word on the Street is all about.
1: Yeah, so Word on the Street is a variety show, meaning that we play all types of genres and artists, and we like to pick a theme every single week that's really different from the next and transport you to a place or a memory. This is like a good chance to see how music really connects to your other senses. It's almost like when you're younger and you smell a candle that reminds you of a memory or someone you love. We like to think that music does the same thing for us for like the seasons or like a time in our life, and there's so many songs that remind us of our childhood and like the 2010s.
0: Exactly. So the 2010s were kind of defined by the beginnings of social media, with Instagram being founded in 2010 and micro bloggers and influencers blowing up on Tumblr. So internet culture became pretty like co-existent and symbiotic with music. This is when like EDM was really coming to play. We were just like breaching into the indie sleaze era, and so we're playing some music that reminds us of that.
1: Yeah, and I feel like this time was like full of like vibrant color and like the beginnings of like digital humor, and it always seemed like nothing was too serious and you were just supposed to be making memories with your friends, and for the first time you could document it.
0: The people were living, laughing, and loving.
1: Yes, and this was their soundtrack. What's up next?
0: And this was Their Clarity by Zedd.

0: You just listened to Clarity by Zedd.
1: Awesome. We absolutely jammed out in here.
0: Yeah, it was a dance party on Word on the Street. So, speaking of 2010's bangers, we're going to hit you with Major Lazer's Light It Up remix with Nyla and Foose.

0: That was Light It Up remix featuring Nyla and Foose by Major Lazer. Oh my gosh, these tracks are making me feel like I'm living in Coachella.
1: I know, we're really taking the listeners back to the peak 2010s.
0: I feel like this whole soundtrack is tinted with Rio de Janeiro.
1: Oh yeah, with a thick white border too.
0: Yes, hashtag swag over top.
1: Oh yeah.
0: We're 2016 maxing. The kids think we're cool.
1: Yeah.
0: So we're going to hit you with a little commercial break, and we're going to come back with songs from Fun, Crystal Castles, and Iggy Azalea. Peace. Stay tuned.
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1: That's amazing.
0: Once again, you're listening to Weagle 91.1 FM. I'm Johanna.
1: And I'm Ashton.
0: And you're listening to Word on the Street. And this week, the word is that we're heading back to the 2010s. And we're bopping and moving and grooving to amazing music that takes us back to a time in our lives where we were living, laughing, and loving.
1: Oh, totally. I hope that these songs are reminding you of the taste of Scooby Snacks and your favorite episode of Drake and Josh.
0: Selena Gomez was in the prime of her lifetime. In 2016, she had the most amount of Instagram followers in the whole world.
1: Which is insane.
0: And I think that's pretty cool. So, speaking of celebrities, we all know recently that John Antonoff and Margaret Qualley recently got into a divorce.
1: I didn't know that.
0: John Antonoff is a famous producer that did work with Lorde, Charlie XCX, Taylor Swift, and he was in a band in the late 2000s and early 2010s called Fun. And one of their most, like, listened to tracks is none other than We Are Young, featuring Janelle Monáe. And I feel like this is just a quintessential weekend song that is perfect to play on a Friday. It is so college. It is so living the time of your
1: life.
0: Hopefully
1: this gets you in the spirit for a long weekend. No classes on Monday.
0: Yes. So let's celebrate, because we are young.

0: tonight.
1: I'll carry you home tonight, Ashton. Welcome back. You're listening to Word on the Street. I'm Johanna.
2: And I'm Ashton.
1: And that was We Are Young by Fun. And this, well, if you're just tuning in, this is our 2010s nostalgia Tumblr-inspired playlist.
2: Yeah, we're transporting you to a time of more fun when social media was first introduced, and it was absolutely not scary because none of us knew what we were doing, so it was so casual.
1: Well, I'm not sure about that. Our next song is Vanished by Crystal Castles that was featured on one of the 2010s biggest and proudest moments of television, Gossip Girl. And that was when social media kind of, like, internet culture was being seeped into, like,
2: all facets of entertainment.
1: Yes, exactly. And that's an example of internet culture in music. So we're going to play Vanished by the Crystal Castles. And I believe this played when, I think it was when Serena went to meet up with Georgina at a club and chaos ensued. So that's what I think of when I hear this song.
2: You heard it here first, folks.
1: XOXO, Gossip Girl.

0: GG Wap. Whoa, who that? Who that? GG Wap. Who that? Who that? IGGY. Oh, whoa, whoa. You just listened to Fancy featuring Charlie XCX by Iggy Azalea.
1: You know what I think is pretty fancy, Johanna? The knee-high Converse and the fake eyeglasses that were considered peak fashion for us. In the 2010s, kids were expected to pop out with the craziest fashion items. But I mean, I swear, when you were there, it's like these sparkly Skechers are a necessity, Mom.
0: Oh,
1: like, this is not a statement. This is what everyone's wearing.
0: Mom, we have to go to Justice and I have to wear tights underneath my jean shorts so that I can look like Cece from Shake It Up.
1: Oh, yeah. Like, did I take it too far and wear a fake mustache? Yes.
0: Did I play Just Dance for 12 hours straight when I got it for Christmas? Yes.
1: Yes. No regrets. We'll do it again. Actually, we'll do it again because we actually have a Wii and we are going to set it up and do
0: this. Yes, it is that serious.
1: It is. It is. That's where we get all of our moves.
0: No, for real. We're kickstarting the weekend with our favorite nostalgic picks. But for now, we're going to take a break from Word on the Street. We're going to listen to some PSAs, and then we're going to get our freak on.
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0: 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I'm Johanna.
1: And I'm Ashton.
0: And you're listening to Word on the Street. And right now, we are going to go into a special segment called Word on the Street's Word of the Week. Ashton, what's the word of the week?
1: Yeah, so the word of this week is swag. But I'm sorry, I can't tell you the definition because if you don't know what that is, you probably don't have it.
0: Whoa.
1: So sorry, but we hope you expanded your vocabulary today in this new segment we're starting. And if you don't know what it is, you can look it up because I was being serious.
0: Okay, so this next song is Get Your Freak On by Missy Elliott.
1: Oh my gosh, Missy Elliott. Yep. So good. Yep. Everybody get ready to get your freak on.
0: You better get your freak on.
8: これからみんなでめちゃくちゃ踊って騒ごう騒ごう。
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0: I want to rock right now. I want to rock right now.
1: That's my new favorite tradition, is you singing the songs. Can we keep that, please?
0: Yeah. I think we should make it a thing. So, once again, you're listening to Weagle 91.1 FM.
1: And who are we, Johanna?
0: We're Word on the Street, and you just listened to Rock That Body.
1: I know, that's right.
0: By Black Eyed Peas. Mm-hmm. So, we're taking you back to the past, but not that far, because we're sinking into the 2010s. Iconic. Picture the beginning of internet culture. Rio de Janeiro.
1: Coachella 2016.
0: We were living, we were laughing, we were loving. Hashtag swag. Speaking of swag, we're going to talk about a rapper that has the ultimate swag, Kendrick Lamar, the first ever rapper to win the Pulitzer Prize.
1: Yeah, and you know what else is the word on the street? His song Humble actually wasn't meant for him. So producer Mike Will made it originally, creating the instrumental with the intention of giving it to Gucci Mane right after he got out of jail, which is kind of crazy.
0: Kendrick has been recognized across all of the arts and the academy for his lyricism and his deep, deep narrative storytelling within his music.
1: Yeah.
0: One of my favorite songs off of Damn is Duckworth, and it tells the story of how Top Dog, a member of a gang, saved and spared his father's life, and he later became his own producer for his music. So in that twisted sense of fate, if he killed his dad, he wouldn't even be a famous rapper today.
1: So there's basically just so many stories intertwined within his lyricism and his work, and it makes a lot of great statements and paints like a pretty cool narrative, and he won awards for it.
0: Absolutely. So the track that we chose off of Damn today is Loyalty, and this is featuring the baddest of them all, Rihanna.
1: Oh my gosh, I love her.
0: Loyalty.

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Big chillin' only for the power in your name. 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
2: Hello, hello, hello. The last song that you listened to was Loyalty by Kendrick Lamar. And once again, you're listening to Word on the Street on Weagle 91.1 FM. We are taking you back to the 2010s and all of that lovely nostalgia. And what better way to continue this vibe with a grungier, moodier, more twilighty song.
3: Yeah, so up next is All I Wanted by Paramore, and we hope that you're feeling the vibes.
2: Bring out that side part.
3: Put on that eyeliner.
2: Oh yeah, put feathers in your hair.
3: Let that skin sparkle.
2: Oh gosh.

0: That was All I Wanted by Paramore. Seriously, we just headbanged so hard in the studio. And if you didn't, you're not living life right.
1: Oh, yeah. If that song doesn't bring out a passionate side to you, I don't know what will. Like, little admission time, I've totally listened to that working out. And I don't even have anyone to be thinking about when I listen to that song. But whoever it is, I'm thinking it because it's motivating.
0: She's just lifting weights.
1: Literally, like, no one's wronged me, but I'm, like, pretending, so I have, like, motivation. You know what I mean? That's just one of those songs. It's like, oh, when you're a kid, God, and you're, like, looking out the window, and you're like, wow, this is so sad.
0: If you're just now tuning in, this has been...
1: That would be awful.
0: If you're just now tuning in, this is Word on the Streets, Blast from the Past, 2010's playlist, where we're oversaturating every single photo, pulling it up with Rio de Janeiro. We're living, we're laughing, we're loving. And we also are about to introduce our last song of the night. I know, everyone, don't get too sad.
1: Aww. And don't get FOMO because Johanna's DJing tonight. And
0: yes,
1: you know,
0: I'm DJing a festival. You can go if you want to.
1: She's humble about it, but it's actually the coolest thing ever.
0: Yeah, just cash. So
1: we'll have to sign off so that we can go do that and leave you to your Friday night plans.
0: We hope that you kickstarted your weekend right with Word on the Street. If you want to listen to us again next week, we'll be on Friday at 5 p.m. Spread the word.
1: Yeah, and if you want a TBH and rate,
0: DM us on Instagram.
1: Peace. Not actually.
0: Peace out. Keep calm. Carry on. We're about to play Latch featuring Sam Smith by Disclosure.
1: Amazing.

is the peasant who I saw leaving the city who disappeared into the crowd with Cusco in the back of his cart. He must have taken him back to his village, so if we find the village, we find him, and if we find him, we find Cusco. Oh, yeah.

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0: All she needed was some. All she needed was some.
1: All she needed was some.
0: All she needed was some.
1: All she needed was some.
0: All she needed was some.
1: All she needed was some.
0: All she needed was some.
1: All she needed was some.
0: All she needed was some.
1: All she needed was some.
0: All she needed was some.
1: All she needed was some.

0: Sunday paper, listening to the neighbors.
1: All she needed was some.

mask off. Some lying for these bitches. Some lying to yourself. I know the real you. Holla when they fall and they lose the costume. You need to chill. Okay. We running from the targets in the back in the day. And now they rocking the R. Now they tracking the dog. Acting a fool. Acting a ball. We packing the park. 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